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2: Good afternoon and welcome to this week's edition of Focus, a program where we cover a broad range of topical interviews. Your host today, Irene Belden Tavutavu. This week, the Council for City Ward and Chair of Community Arts, Councillor Vicky Howard, brings us her weekly Brisbane City Council update. Sarah Carney, Microsoft ANZ Chief Technology Officer, looks at AI in the workplace. Rebecca Warren, the Executive General Manager of Small Business Banking at Commonwealth Bank of Australia, announces their new Business Innovation Awards and free online training. Chief Strategy and Basketball Partnership Officer Lauren Jackson brings focus to the WNBL's strategy for league growth. Chief Customer Officer of MyCar, Adele Coswell, also joins us, and she looks at the third annual MyCar Mobility Index, revealing a nation at a mobility crossroads and a broader behavioural shift. And we also have Daniel Hillier, co-founder of RoboFit, and he addresses the robotic exoskeleton, or the HAL, that's the hybrid assisted limb. And we also find time for a few tracks from our multicultural music library. And today we commence with a track from Amaru Tribe's self-titled album. This is El Girasol,

0: Welcome to our program. Today we have the wonderful Councillor for City Ward and Chair of Community Arts, Councillor Vicky Howard. Good afternoon, Councillor.
1: Oh, good afternoon, Irene. How are you?
0: Going well, and I'm enjoying the sunshine that we get, and, you know, because this is a time of the year when we like to get out in the sun, out of that, and just before the westerly wind. So it's looking really good, and it's coming up to almost our shortest day of the year. Wow, and it's dark at 5 o'clock already.
1: It certainly is, but it's a wonderful opportunity, isn't it, for us to sort of enjoy a little bit of that cooler weather. And of course, we've had some rain as well, which is sort of welcome for a little bit, but then we'd like it to sort of just stay a little bit.
0: Me, I'm the one that says, look, you can rain at 3 o'clock in the morning until about five, and that's all. Thank you very much. It'll give us these beautiful Queensland days that all people come to and enjoy going and having some time in our beautiful parks.
1: Absolutely. And Irene, the Lord Mayor's just made a wonderful announcement about some extra things that will be happening in our parks with our new Move Well program. And that's to get Brisbane moving. We understand that some people like to get out of bed quite early. And so there's a dawn economy, and we've got people that are wanting to sort of go for their walks in the early morning. And so our Move Well program is going to bring a whole lot more activities to our parks, whether it be some nutrition classes or some yoga classes, some mindfulness. It's a really great opportunity, I think, for the residents of Brisbane to take up the wonderful offer of the Lord Mayor to move well and to make sure that we're using all the beautiful spaces that we have around Brisbane, not only our parks, but some of our community halls, and just to have some fantastic free or low-cost events that people can really enjoy from dawn to dusk.
0: Wow, so we do already have a few activities happening in the park, but this new one, what is it? You're saying recipes and cooking, is that demonstrations or classes? And how do we go for undercover or out in the open?
1: Well, absolutely. We're partnering with Nutrition Australia, and some of those will be held in some of our community halls, but some will be held outside. But even our libraries will get involved. There's so many opportunities right across Brisbane for some of these free and low-cost events to sort of really make sure that people are staying healthy, active, and making sure that we're just doing all of the things that we can for our most livable city.
0: It's making it impossible for us to say I didn't have time, because, you know, everything's there and it's not costing. So absolutely amazing thing to be happening. Tell us a little bit about the other activities, you know, yoga and things that we do in the parks as well.
1: Well, of course, we've always had our active and healthy program, and we'll be using that as our base, and that will become the Move Well program. And that just means that we'll have many, many more things to do. But of course, we have everything from bush care, working bees, to dancing, to bush kindy, keeping backyard chooks, so many things that we can learn about across Brisbane. And one of the things that is happening is the bush care working bee at McDowell Reserve, and that's on the 23rd of June from 8:30 to 11:30. So if you live in that area, that's a great thing for you to have a look at. And I think you mentioned before, Irene, that we're heading for one of our shortest days. Well, the Winter Solstice Festival is on again at the Northeast Street City Farm, and that's on the 27th of June from 2 to 10 p.m. And I've attended that many times, and it's an absolutely lovely event. So I think if any of your listeners have got their diaries out, they should pop in the 27th of June from 2 to 10 and pop along to Northeast Street City Farm for the Winter Solstice Festival.
0: Now, that city farm, is that a community garden?
1: Yes, it certainly is. The Northeast Street City Farm has been there for a very long time, and they do the most amazing work. They have markets there every week, and a lot of the produce is produce that they produce on site. But they are also a very welcoming community. So I bought a few plants from there that have survived on my balcony. So it's a great place to pop into.
0: I remember going there many, many years ago on the Pacific Islanders had a garden there, and so they dug a big hole and did, well, we call it a lovo, but everyone else calls it a hangi. And it was just so popular. I should take another trip out there because, you know, there's community gardens all over Brisbane, I believe.
1: Oh, there certainly is. There's so many wonderful places. We've also got some of our reserves where, like the Karawatha, and it's a great opportunity for people to get out and understand a little bit more about our natural environment.
0: And I just see recently there was the Botanical Gardens. They had plants, flavours and food. So I hope everyone got along to that. That was on Thursday, so 10 a.m. So unfortunately you've missed from this time. You have to check out the Brisbane City Council what's on to find out when it's on again, because I know they'll repeat it. Now, I was just also checking. We've got some activities happening in King George Square. That seems to be becoming a very, very popular meeting place.
1: Well, it certainly is. So on Saturday, we have the Thailand Brisbane Thai Festival, and that's going to be on Saturday, the 20th of June, from 9 a.m. to 8 p.m. at King George Square. And on Sunday, the 21st, from 9:30 to 11:30, we're having the Reserve Forces Day Parade and Recognition Ceremony. So both of those events are just going to be amazing. And right there in the heart of the city, you can catch a public transport into the heart of the city for, of course, our 50-cent fares. And Irene, I think I've been to the Thai Festival before, and it's just delightful. So I think anybody who has some time on their hands on Saturday could pop along to the Thai Festival. And of course, Irene, one of the other wonderful events that's happening this weekend is the Ubuntu Social, and that's happening at the Powerhouse. And it's a great opportunity for people to pop down and have a look at this wonderful event. It's a fairly new event. Carolyn Vincent Ubuntu Foundation is putting it on, and it's the opportunity for so many of our wonderful multicultural communities to come together, and it's a fantastic way for us to really enjoy a Sunday afternoon at the Powerhouse.
0: So is that like a performance or a bazaar or what is Ubuntu?
1: Ubuntu is a social program. It's going to have choirs, it's going to have dances, it's going to have workshops by Rachel Burke. There's a kids circus. There's Mahjong that'll be happening in some of the areas. We've got samba dancing. I think it's got something for everyone. So it's a beautiful, beautiful event.
0: It sounds like it's going to be a great event. I'd love to go and see that one.
1: Absolutely. Well, it starts at 1 o'clock and it goes through until about 6 or 7.
0: Wow, so something for everyone. After you've been to your church service or whatever you do on Sunday mornings, pop along to the Powerhouse.
1: And Ubuntu. So there is something. There is so much happening in Brisbane, isn't there, Irene? So either the Thai Festival in King George Square, Ubuntu, and then on Sunday into the Reserve Forces. So it's a great opportunity.
0: Oh, and after the Reserve Forces, we can pop along to the Trifford.
1: Yes, I've been there to see our wonderful finalists in the Cube Effect perform. And they're performing every Sunday in June from 2 p.m. to 5 p.m. So we have three artists every week that are performing. And it's a fantastic experience, Irene, for people to be performing on a stage such as the Trifford. And also we have the lovely locals come in, and it's a great opportunity for these emerging artists to perform.
0: Well, and I'm just amazed at the amount of free entertainment and activities for people in Brisbane to take part of. Even during the week, on working days, for those people who work or those people who like to visit the city, we have a lot of things happening in the city as well, including at our amazing Brisbane City Hall.
1: We certainly do. Our Lord Mayor City Hall concerts are held every Tuesday at 12 noon between February and November, And this Tuesday is extra special. Tuesday, the 23rd of June, we have something called Golden. And that's going to feature some amazing vocalists, Luke Kennedy and Irina Lysak, with Damien Sim on piano. And it's award-winning musical and movie Golden hits. So I think that one is going to be very popular, Irene. And we usually have a full house at City Hall. So it's a free event. And we really encourage people to either pop in at lunchtime or to come into the city and enjoy that beautiful concert.
0: Wow, that's a special day. And then on Wednesday, we've got an extra special gathering. I believe there's going to be quite a few entertainers there singing and telling stories.
1: Well, we certainly do. It's 1 hour of absolute enjoyment. So from 12 noon to 1 p.m. in the Queen Street Mall main stage, Creative Nations produces a fantastic event. Again, every Wednesday from February to November. And this week on Wednesday, the 24th of June, we have Black Story Song. And it's a concert series that promotes and engages intergenerational First Nations singers and songwriters. So I think, again, what a fantastic opportunity to get along and really have a wonderful free concert in right in the heart of the Queen Street Mall.
0: And I see one of the Briscoe sisters, Darlene, is one of the co-curators. So it looks like that's going to be an absolutely fabulous, fabulous day. Now, we've got a heap of markets I see around town as well. I was just checking out our wonderful website, which I see we must have been bristling them because it's tidied up and it's looking a lot easier to get around. And I looked at This Is Brisbane Better, and it's telling us all the different things that we can do, best craft markets and things that we can go to.
1: Well, absolutely. There are so many things that we can find out on that lovely website of ours now. We've been improving it all the time, Irene, and it's a great opportunity for you to find out all sorts of things, such as what's happening at your libraries, what's happening at the Museum of Brisbane, some of the What's On events, which are the events that Council helps to put on. And there's some great opportunities for people just to find out something that might be happening in their own area, or maybe something that's happening right in the heart of the city. So it's a great opportunity, I think, for people to get active and healthy and also entertained.
0: Wow, such a lot to do in Brisbane. Now, we also provide a lot of good services. What is the most favourite service?
1: Well, one of our favourite services, of course, is the curbside collection. And this week, it's the people of Karawatha, Sunnybank and Sunnybank Hills who are able to put any of their really large items out onto the footpath on the 21st of June, and it will start to be collected on the 22nd of June. So if your listeners live in those suburbs, it's a great opportunity for them to just get out there and do a little bit of tidying up at home. And anything that isn't suitable for the three bins, that is a large collection item, can be put onto the footpath and it'll be collected. And it's well received, that event, and we really make sure that people know that it's their suburb's turn.
0: So we can look at our Living in Brisbane that is delivered once a month to let us know what's on around. We can check out our website, but we've also got those wonderful 24 hours, 7 days a week, people that answer the telephones for any sort of query or question. Those people are just absolutely amazing and full of so much knowledge.
1: So, Irene, our 24-hour, 7-day-a-week contact centre is a fantastic way to find out a little bit more. So certainly go on to our website, but if you want a little bit more information, you can ring one of our wonderful contact officers, and that's on 3403 8888, and that contact number is available 24/7. And it's a great opportunity if you want to report something you've seen. We've just had a big pothole blitz, but you might like to report a tree limb that's fallen, or you might like to tell us of something that you've seen out there that you think, oh, council should know about that. I must let them know, because we really do depend on our wonderful residents to let us know of things that they see so that we can get onto it really quickly and make sure that we're making our city a beautiful city.
0: Yes, if we don't know about it, we can't fix it. So, Council, thank you. Do you have any special message from the Lord Mayor this week?
1: Oh, I think the Lord Mayor's just very keen for people to make the most of this beautiful weather and be out and about in our parks. And so I'm sure that everyone will be getting really excited for the Move Well program when it gets happening. So I'll tell you more about that each week as we talk.
0: Well, thank you so very much for joining us today. We look forward to your Brisbane update. So thank you so very much for taking time out of your busy schedule to keep us updated.
1: Well, it's always a pleasure, Irene. Look forward to talking to you next week.
0: Thank you so very much.

0: New data reveals the AI divide tearing through Australian workplaces. New data reveals that almost 7 in 10, that's 68% of Australian AI users, fear they will fall behind in the workplace without using AI, and almost two-thirds, which is 63%, say they're already producing work they could not have done a year ago. Organisational culture matters more than individual effort, yet a clear leadership gap remains, with under a third, that's 28% of workers, saying their organisation is aligned on AI. The data shows the biggest barriers is no longer access to AI, but whether workplaces can build the culture, leadership and confidence needed to turn work momentum into real business results. And with us in the studio today, we have Sarah Carney, Microsoft ANZ Chief Technology Officer. With over 20 years of work experience across three continents and a multitude of industries, Sarah is currently the National Chief Technology Officer for Microsoft Australia and New Zealand, where she leads the technical strategy, vision, and execution of our largest and most strategic customers. She has a strong background in business strategy, analysis, and development, and is also a certified PROSCI change practitioner. She is passionate about delivering innovative and impactful solutions that enable digital transformation, empower customers, and drive business growth. She is always looking for new opportunities to learn, collaborate, and contribute to the technology community and beyond. So welcome to the program, Sarah. Can you tell us a little bit about the new data?
1: Our Microsoft Work Trend Index research shows workers are moving really quickly on AI and finding ways to work smarter and faster. However, this is often quicker than organisations are ready for. In fact, 63% of Australian AI users say they're now producing work they could not have produced a year ago. The next big step is going to be for organisations to adapt and turn that momentum into really meaningful results.
0: So why does AI use create growing tensions within the workplace?
1: What we're seeing is a gap between how quickly people are adopting AI and how quickly organisations are changing around them. The Microsoft Work Trend Index data shows that 51% of Australian AI users say it feels safer to stick to their current goals rather than rethink how work gets done, and only 13% say reinvention is actually rewarded when results take time. That's why leadership, culture, and support will matter so much in this next phase of AI adoption.
0: Sarah, how does AI change the shape of human potential in the workplace?
1: AI is already helping people do work that would have been much harder to do just a year ago. And as AI takes on more of the routine tasks, people have more time to focus on judgment, decision making, and the work that benefits most from a human perspective. Critical thinking and checking AI output are becoming more and more important.
0: So what should workers be focusing on as AI changes the way we work?
1: AI is changing how work gets done, so building up your workplace-ready AI skills is crucial. However, it's not just about using the tools, but about building confidence, applying judgment, and checking outputs critically. The biggest gains will come when people have the support and space to keep learning.
0: And do you have any advice for Aussies adapting to AI in the workplace?
1: My biggest piece of advice is to focus on building their practical AI skills through resources like LinkedIn Learning and Microsoft's AI Skills Navigator. The key is really just to get started and then to keep learning as the technology continues to evolve.
0: Sarah, thank you for joining us today, and thank you for your advice and sharing the data information with us today. And we've been speaking with Sarah Carney, Microsoft ANZ Chief Technology Officer. 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

0: 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And to tell us a little about this, we have Beck Warren. She's Head of Small Business Banking. So Rebecca Warren is the Executive General Manager of Small Business Banking at Commonwealth Bank of Australia, that's a CBA, leading a diverse team that includes small business bankers and analysts, business home lending, broker agency and specialist services and operation teams. She has previously led the BB and the IB&M business marketing strategy and transformation and specialist solutions teams, including our Women in Focus team, during her tenure at CBA. And prior to joining CBA, she held various senior roles at NAB and St. George Bank, covering business and corporate banking and retail banking. So welcome to the program, Rebecca. Can you tell us about this new announcement?
1: We're launching CommBank's Business Innovation. It includes the new Innovation Awards and free online training through the University of Melbourne's Wade Institute. At the end of the day, it's really just about helping more Australian businesses turn practical ideas into real business outcomes.
0: So, Rebecca, why are SMEs central to Australia's productivity and growth?
1: Small and medium businesses are at the heart of the Australian economy, and they're often the closest to customer problems that really need solving. You know, productivity, it's not an abstract concept for them. It's about saving time, reducing admin, or using technology to free up their time and enable them to focus on their customers as well. But when thousands of businesses can make productivity improvements, of course, for all of us collectively, it adds up to a stronger economic growth and, of course, improved living standards for all of us.
0: So what does CommBank research say about SME innovation and barriers?
1: Australian businesses are already innovating. I suspect that doesn't surprise anyone, but many are being held back from turning ideas into impact. What stood out in the research is that Australian businesses don't have an ideas problem. You know, 87% are already innovating, but 82% of them do face barriers like costs, time, and resources. The challenge isn't generating ideas, it's turning those ideas into impact.
0: So can you tell us how will the Business Innovation Awards support SMEs?
1: The awards are designed to recognise and support businesses that are turning innovation into real impact. But beyond that recognition, you know, the finalists and winners have access to practical support, cash, grants, mentoring, training, workshops, connections. So think of it like an ecosystem to support them, build capability and help their business grow.
0: So Rebecca, if some of our listeners out there are really keen to learn a bit more, where do they go to find out that information?
1: Businesses can visit the CommBank website and search Business Innovation. That's where you can get information on the awards and, of course, how to access the free online training and register to be notified for updates along the way. Importantly, you don't need to bank with CommBank. We've got this open to one and all, so they can access the training and apply for the awards. We're backing practical innovation because we do know that stronger innovation and productivity really does benefit everyone.
0: Well, Rebecca, thank you so much for bringing us up to date with CommBank's involvement in the growth of small businesses. And we've been speaking with Rebecca Warren, Head of Small Business Banking, and she's based in Sydney, New South Wales.
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0: Australian basketball set for new growth as Optus announced as new major partner for the NBL and the WNBL leagues. Basketball is one of Australia's fastest growing sports with millions of fans across metropolitan, regional and grassroots communities. At the centre of basketball's rising cultural relevance is a surge in engagement across broadcast, digital and live experiences. The National

0: Basketball League, NBL, and Women's National Basketball League, WNBL, has today announced a new major partnership with Optus, focused on connecting fans to the sport and supporting its growth across Australia. And joining us in the studio, we have Australia's greatest ever basketballer, Lauren Jackson. As Chief Strategy and Basketball Partnerships Officer, Lauren Jackson brings focus to the WNBL's strategy for league growth, including the evolution of our on-court product, talent pathways, and international opportunities. The five-time Olympian and sporting legend, Lauren is no stranger to the WNBL. She champions Australian talent and plays a significant role in supporting the next generation of elite basketballers from across Australia. Having won and done it all in the first chapter of her storied career, Australia's greatest ever basketballer, Lauren Jackson, is inspiring a new generation. Representing the Opals, she played an influential part in Olympic medals in 2000, 2004, 2008 and 2012, where she was Australian flag bearer at the opening ceremony in London. She made history in 2006 when the Australian women claimed the World Cup, collecting the nation's first senior gold medal. Jackson is also a four-time league MVP in 1999, 2000, 2003 and 2004, and four-time grand final MVP in 2002, 2003 and 2006 and 2010. So Lauren, thank you very much for joining us today.
1: Thank you very much for having me.
0: Indeed, it is our pleasure to have you here. So Lauren, can you tell us about Optus's partnership with WNBL and NBL and why it's such an exciting moment for the game?
1: It's exciting to see a brand like Optus get behind the NBL and the WNBL and invest in the future of basketball. Having watched the game evolve over many years, partnerships like this are important because they help create opportunities for the next generation. They provide that visibility and that platform. So many kids are playing the sport at the moment, and we are one of the highest participation sports in Australia. So we know that with these partnerships behind us, you know, we're going places.
0: So what impact will this partnership have on the growth of basketball in Australia?
1: Basketball is already one of Australia's most popular sports, and Optus partnering with us will help drive that next phase of growth. As we look ahead to 2032 Olympics, there's an opportunity to continue to inspire the next generation of young female athletes, but also young male athletes. And this Optus partnership really helps us do that.
0: Now, Lauren, we know you've been a player and now work behind the scenes with WNBL. Can you tell us what makes this competition special?
1: The WNBL has some of the most passionate, loud and enthusiastic fans in the country, and there's no other league in the country where you can get the access to players that the WNBL creates. This partnership will support us to ensure this connection is never lost, so that it's a deep and valuable connection with our legacy, our fans and our community.
0: And how will basketball communities and young players around the country benefit from this partnership?
1: One of the things that's always been special about basketball is the connection that we have to local communities. And I think that's even represented in our teams. You know, we've got four regional teams in our league, in Bendigo, Canberra, Townsville and Geelong. And that connection to community has been so critical. Young players want role models and pathways to aspire to. But I think this next phase, having a partner like Optus definitely helps us sort of drive that and continue that connection, but make it stronger as well to the regional areas.
0: Well, Lauren, thank you so very much for sharing with us today.
1: Thank you very much.
0: And we have been speaking with Chief Strategy and Basketball Partnerships Officer, Australia's greatest ever basketballer, Lauren Jackson.

0: AI over-reliance, EV uptake and fuel costs. How Australians' car habits are evolving. New data reveals technology is boosting confidence behind the wheel, while soaring fuel prices are reshaping how Australians drive, maintain and think about their cars. Nearly half of Australians are using AI tools to support vehicle servicing decisions, with 1 in 3 petrol and diesel drivers trusting AI advice as much as or more than a professional technician. The third annual My Car Mobility Index reveals a nation at a mobility crossroads and a broader behavioural shift. And joining us in the studio, we have Adele Coswello. She is the Chief Customer Officer of My Car. Driving business transformation and leading exceptional customer experience are Adele's key focus and career highlights to date. She has specialised in successful transformation programs that bring together diverse, talented teams to achieve the best possible outcomes for customers. With a proven track record in impactful change management initiatives for leading retail brands in Australia and New Zealand, including Bunnings, Kmart, and now My Car, Tyre and Auto, her passion and experience is in marketing, customer care, online finance, and business development to create exceptional programs for an evolving market and customer needs. So, Adele, can you tell us about the new data from the My Car Mobility Index?
1: We've just released our third My Car Mobility Index, where we've surveyed over 2,000 drivers across the country. It paints a great snapshot of the trends and challenges that Aussie drivers are currently facing. What stands out this year is the increased use of AI, with 47% of Aussies turning to AI tools to inform car servicing decisions. We're seeing the fuel crisis and cost of living have a big impact on the types of cars Aussies are buying and the modes of transport they are choosing.
0: And why are Aussies turning to AI to help them with vehicle servicing decisions?
1: Aussies are turning to AI to help them with vehicle servicing decisions, as a lot of Aussie drivers may not fully understand all the ins and outs of car maintenance. AI is giving them a way to do their own research and feel like they aren't flying blind. Almost half of Aussies say AI makes them feel more confident and in control when they're talking to a service provider. We think it's positive. Drivers should feel empowered and informed. The key is making sure that empowerment leads to better conversations with professionals, not to drivers replacing professional advice.
0: And what are the benefits and potential risks of using AI for car maintenance?
1: The benefits of using AI for car maintenance is that AI is making car knowledge more readily available. However, we are seeing an alarming trend emerge in our research as more people are attempting their own maintenance based on what they've asked an AI tool. In fact, 33% of Australian drivers say they trust AI as much as or more than a mechanic. The risk is, though, that without proper training, tools and safety protocols, well-intentioned DIY work can create bigger problems, especially regarding safety down the track.
0: And how are rising fuel prices affecting the way Australians drive?
1: Our data shows rising fuel and cost of living pressures is causing a real change. A quarter of drivers have already shifted their behaviour and are now driving less frequently, choosing other modes of transport when they can. On the maintenance side, the data suggests some drivers are delaying services. We would caution that maintenance and services can lead to safety issues and much bigger expenses later down the track.
0: And because we would all like to learn a little bit more about this, where can Australians go to access My Car's Mobility Index?
1: Head to the car advice section at mycar.com.au and you'll find the full 2026 Mobility Index report there.
0: Well, Adele, thank you for dropping by to share all of this information with us today. And we've been speaking with Adele Coswello, Chief Customer Officer, My Car, Tyre and Auto, and she's based in Sydney, New South Wales.

0: the RoboFit exoskeleton. A new wave of robotic rehabilitation is on the rise in Australia, helping people with physical disabilities regain movement and independence as demand grows for more effective recovery options. For the more than 1 in 5 Australians living with disability, regaining movement and independence remains one of the biggest barriers to quality of life. However, new technology is starting to change that. RoboFit, in partnership with Spinal Life Australia, is using HAL, Hybrid Assistive Limb, a wearable robotic exoskeleton that works with the body's own neural signals to help retrain movement. Rather than simply supporting mobility, the technology is designed to rebuild the brain-body connection through neurorehabilitation. The impact is significant. Participants are building strength, confidence, and in some cases, relearning movement that had been lost, supporting greater independence and everyday participation. To tell us more on this, we have Daniel Hillier. Daniel Hillier is the co-founder of RoboFit, with experience in building and growing innovative businesses. He is passionate about delivering practical solutions and driving forward-thinking ideas in the industry. So welcome to the program, Daniel. How are you today?
1: I'm well, thanks, Irene. Thanks for having me.
0: Oh, look, delighted to have you on. As I said before our chat, that I'd been looking at a book that was Inventions that have, you know, helped people do amazing things. And the page I was stuck on was the first original wheelchair, which was like an armchair for people from the war that had lost limbs, and then going right through to the things that we do today. So amazing technology. How did you get involved in this?
1: Our journey started 15 years ago when I had a spinal cord injury in 2010. Resulting of a balcony railing giving way, and I had a C4-5 burst fracture of my vertebrae, resulting in me staying in hospital for 10 months and then exploring what the next best thing was for rehabilitation, incorporating assistive technology into traditional therapies as well.
0: So you are lying there in hospital disabled, having only 1 hour rehabilitation support during the day. How yes. did you manage to, you know, get involved in this? I know nothing happens to your brain, everything yeah. else is functioning. So how did you manage to think about what you needed to do, and how did you go about doing it?
1: Yeah, so that would come down to my amazing wife, Marianne, who was a part of her family's aged care facility at the time. And her curiosity around neuroplasticity. She was studying exercise science and rehab at the time. And we were talking to the doctors and nurses about neuroplasticity and things, and it was almost a taboo topic. Mm. And it was one of those things that I wasn't willing to accept. I started getting some flickers in my left big toe. Funny enough that I held on to that hope that that was movement coming back. And I've now gotten to a point with using the assistive technology and things to be able to get up independently and take independent steps and not have to rely on 4 clinicians to help me do that.
0: Wow. So can you tell us about the landscape of rehabilitation support in Australia?
1: Yeah, of course. So we use exercise physiologists and physiotherapists and occupational therapists as well. And essentially, they're in the clinics, they're community-based clinics or hospitals that are assisting with movement and strength and conditioning goal-based therapies. And here at RoboFit, we're including assistive technology, so a hybrid assistive limb that works with individuals that have a disability, not only for. It's got settings that will walk a person with a disability based on weight shifting. So it will take an independent step for the person. But the niche part about this exoskeleton is we can put electrodes on the skin and it'll pick up a bioelectrical signal going from the brain to the muscle and assist the wearer to complete a step or a movement.
0: Wow, that's absolutely amazing. So why is it important to remove the barriers to rehabilitation?
1: Oh, it's certainly important to remove the barriers and allow more access to these types of therapies for individuals. Personally, myself had travelled halfway around the globe to access intensive programs because it wasn't readily available here in Australia. So we would travel to Japan annually and do a month at a time using the devices and doing other physiotherapy service sessions as well. But it's certainly important to remove the barrier to give access here in Australia to more of the community for sure.
0: Okay, so technology helps Australians with disability to gain independence. How do they get to that access?
1: We have community-based clinics here in Queensland, New South Wales, and Victoria. And we are looking to expand to offer our services to as many as to Australians as we can. But yeah, it's essentially bringing it down to having clinics available with the technology and the multidisciplinary team to offer the services who are well trained.
0: So I would imagine that the hybrid assistive limb is quite an expensive way to go. How do we go about making this more readily available for other people to use?
1: Yeah, of course. Look, we're having conversations with government and the NDIS and other funding bodies to, how do we get this incorporated into people's plans and things so it can be accessed more easily? Yeah, it would be a fantastic opportunity. Again, it's just another tool essentially that the clinicians are using and adding into their therapies. The technology is not everything, but it's certainly an amazing tool to have in the toolkit.
0: So what about, it must work really well with mental health when these things are made available for someone to use.
1: Yes. Oh, absolutely. Not just the mental health though. Like it's being able to stand people for the first time that have been told they weren't able to stand, or weight bear. It's blood flow, it's bone density, it's and you raised it as well around the mental health. It's incredibly important. The human body was designed not to be sitting a lot of the time, and after people having such devastating injuries and things, yeah, to be able to stand again or weight bear using technology is incredible.
0: So it must be an absolutely amazing relief to members of the family because, your injury doesn't just affect you, it affects the whole of your family. So how has this affected your family life?
1: It early on it affected it quite a lot. I was 21 at the time. I was young, still like to go out with my friends and family. And to have such a devastating injury at the time, everyone around me was affected a lot. And to travel the globe and use assistive technology and now have it so close to home and helping others, it's incredible. And the family has stuck by me the whole length of the time. And yeah, that we've all rallied together. And the support network is very important.
0: So I believe over the last week or so, there's been exposure to the general public of being able to go in and have a look and see how these the how is works.
1: Look, we hold demonstrations in our Shaler Park clinic with our team, and we invite people in to come and see the technology in action. Or we go to other businesses, and we're in Spinal Life today for a demonstration with them, their team, and some of their participants to show how it works and how it could be implemented into other people's daily programs of therapy.
0: So I would imagine that even though it's motor neuron disease, it would probably assist those sort of not just people who've had an accident and an injury, but also those people with those sort of conditions.
1: Yes, of course. We see a lot of a broad range of individuals, FND, stroke, MND, cerebral palsy, Parkinson's, and of course the spinal cord injury.
0: So Daniel, some of our listeners may want to find out a little bit more about this. Is there a website or somewhere where they can find out more?
1: Yeah, absolutely. We can be reached on 1-800-560-842 or www.robofit.com.au.
0: Well, Daniel, I want to thank you so very much for taking time to speak with us today.
1: Irene, thank you so much for the opportunity.
0: Well, we wish you well, and we hope that a lot more people will have a look and see the type of work that you're doing and how it is assisting our communities. Thank you so very much.
1: Thank you so much. Appreciate it.
0: And we have been speaking with the co-founder of RoboFit, Daniel Hillier. And that now brings us to the close of this week's Focus program. Thank you to our guest today, and thank you to you, our listener, for joining us. I'm Irene Belden Tavatavu, and I look forward to your company again next week at the same time, Thursdays at noon on Community Radio 4EB. Our music today was taken from the Amaru Tribe self-titled album, and we will be closing with Cumbia Oceanic. 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

0: Hello, hello, and welcome to Fair Comment, news and current affairs reflecting the diversity of Australia, connecting people from all around the nation on the Community Radio Network. Fair Comment is brought to you by Radio 4EB in Mianjin, Brisbane. I'm Eduardo Jordan, and this week on the show...
1: So from my experience and from my research and all the reports that I've read through, the ACES study talks about how classrooms are very bare. Some schools and some classrooms do not have desks. Just the basics.
0: A grassroots organization is supporting education in Samoa. How does it look like compared to Australia? We have all the details. And also today...
2: In Australia, the government or the people, they're very friendly. Because for the people from overseas, like we try... I recommend everyone wants to stay here. They need to be work hard.
0: We explore the success of a Vietnamese Australian who has opened 5 restaurants across West Brisbane. What's her secret for success? Stay with us for this and more on Fair Comment.
3: That's Fair Comment!
0: But first, newly elected Solomon Islands PM Matthew Wale visited Australia. Solomon Islands is a strategic partner of Australia and the region, and both countries discussed economic development and security on the agenda. Mr. Wale was appointed PM after a vote of no confidence toward his predecessor, Jeremiah Manele. In 2022, Mr. Manele signed a security pact with China, which has been controversial across the Pacific region. Mr. Wale opposed it at the beginning, but it has softened his views on it. Adjunct professor at the Griffith Asia Institute, Dr. Tess Newton-Cain, says this visit was crucial for both countries. I asked Dr. Newton-Cain before Mr. Wale's visit to Australia her initial thoughts on this diplomatic visit.
3: Well, as you say, he is newly elected, so, and it's very early in his term. So last week, I was in Honiara this past week, and he went out to Western Province to meet with people there, particularly around post-disaster recovery. And I think it's a fairly clear signal in terms of where he wants to spend his energy with international partners, that he will be visiting Australia and then going straight on to New Zealand. So he obviously is wanting to demonstrate that these are important relationships for his government and for his country. And of course, you know, it'd be interesting to see what comes up in those conversations and what that might mean for his government going forward.
4: Now, Mr. Wale was elected after a no-confidence vote from his predecessor. Could you please paint a picture of what happened there?
3: Well, I mean, I think this was the 4th no-confidence motion that Manele had faced. So he's, you know, he's been kind of fighting on various fronts to keep his government alive for quite some time. Wale's been opposition leader for 7 years, which is quite a long time, and so... You know, certainly part of the conversation that I was hearing in Honiara last week was, well, it's his turn, like he's done the time on the other side. So it's good that he gets this opportunity. There was quite a prolonged period of a bit of a political impasse about, you know, getting Parliament to sit down so that the motion could be heard and that the MPs could vote. That involved getting the courts involved to make a ruling that the Prime Minister needed to call Parliament. And so that took about a month or with all the various twists and turns. And then, as we know, Wale was elected by not a huge margin, a decisive margin, but not a huge margin. Since he's become Prime Minister and since the new government's been formed, we've seen some other MPs that had kind of been sitting on the other side move towards the government or move on to the government side, which is kind of to be expected. So he's probably got a good set of numbers to start with, but I think given the way Solomon Islands politics is, keeping that coalition together and protecting himself against motions of no confidence is going to be a big part of what he needs to be focused on politically between now and the next elections, as well as all the policy issues that he wants to deal with.
4: Now, how important is it for both countries, these leaders meeting in Canberra?
3: Well, I think it's very important. I mean, Australia's made it very clear that it wants to be seen as a very important partner or partner of choice by Solomon Islands. So it's really important that the two prime ministers are meeting early. They've got plenty to discuss. there are ongoing arrangements between the two countries. There are different programs and initiatives in place. Prime Minister Wale has got his own agenda that he's coming with, including some initiatives that he might want to discuss with Prime Minister Albanese about whether there's scope for Australia to support him in that work. And I think it's important for the Australian public, the Australian media, to get a chance to see Mr. Wale, how he interacts with Mr. Albanese, and get a sense of who the new leader of this country is. Solomon Islands is an important country in Australia's neighbourhood, so it's important that people get to see him firsthand and in the flesh and understand what his leadership means for that relationship.
4: So the new Prime Minister of the Solomon Islands was very vocal about a deal signed with China. So he was rejecting the idea, but it looks like it softened his views afterwards. What would this softening mean for Australia's original partner?
3: Well, I think it's important that Australia's relationship with Solomon Islands and how Australia's policymakers see that relationship is very much about that relationship. You know, it's not really... I don't see that it benefits Australia's relationship with Solomon Islands for Australia to be getting too involved in Solomon Islands' relationships with other countries. So Solomon Islands has a very strong relationship with China, and the security agreement is part of that. As you say, Wale has was previously very anti it at the time that it was signed and was kind of saying if he was in government, he would tear it up. I don't think that's likely anymore. He hasn't said that, and I would be very surprised if he did say that. He may go so far as making that agreement public. One of the criticisms of that agreement, both within Solomon Islands and from places like Canberra, is that it's a secret agreement. While they may see that it's in his interests or that it would be beneficial to seek to make that agreement public.
4: Now, my final question, if this meeting next week in Canberra lands a deal between Australia and the Solomon Islands, what would it mean for the region?
3: Well, I think, you know, it's important to recognise that there are already a number of arrangements in place between Australia and Solomon Islands. Australia has a very strong presence in Solomon Islands in a range of different ways, whether it's supporting government around service delivery, whether it's supporting the RSIPF in relation to security. So I don't know that we're looking for any, I'd be very surprised if there was any new deal in place. There may well be discussions about a potential security agreement similar to the one that Australia has been seeking to sign up with Vanuatu, or similar to the treaty with Papua New Guinea. There may be discussions about that. I'd be very surprised if that were to be finalised at this stage. I think more likely what we will look for is commitments from Australia as to support, providing additional support to the government of Solomon Islands in terms of development aspirations. What that means for the region is that it, you know, it can give a signal to other countries in the region as to what Australia's priorities are at the moment, where there may be opportunity to work more, to have Australia be involved in particular sectors or particular activities. But we'll really need to see what comes out of this meeting. Interestingly, Peter Kenilorea is travelling with the Prime Minister. He is the Minister for Planning, and it's his ministry that manages the development budget. So I think that gives us a very strong indication of the sorts of conversations that the Solomon Islands delegation is intending to have.
0: That was Adjunct Professor at the Griffith Asia Institute, Dr. Tess Newton-Cain. 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

0: A collective in Brisbane is raising funds to support education in Samoa. Samoa is a small country in the Pacific located around 4,000 kilometers east of Brisbane, with a population of approximately 220,000 people. Brisbane and Sydney have the biggest Samoan communities in Australia. Weaving for Our Future is a group who is raising funds to send supplies to Samoan schools such as desks, whiteboards, chairs and notebooks for students and teachers. All the recollected donations will be sent into a container and distributed to more than 150 schools in the country. To chat more about the initiative, I spoke with organizer of Weaving for Our Future, Larissa Ponaveika.
1: So Weaving for Our Future is an initiative which focuses on education and understanding that education is a vehicle for change. And I believe that through education, we'll find the leaders of our tomorrow. While researching the education sector, I was astounded by the polarizing statistics from our Samoan schools. And it actually just breaks my heart to learn about the reality of our children and what they experience every day. And so I praise all the teachers and the staff and the students for what they are doing and the work that they have achieved. But from where I'm sitting, we just wanted to be a vehicle where we are able to relieve and help out, and we see these problems and change in this area, and I guess we just want to lend a helping hand in what we can. And so this Samoan school supply drop is just to alleviate pressures and to equip students with resources that they can implement all of these new strategies, all of these educations. And I think that's a beautiful way for our next generation, so that they can be confident and be grounded in the fact that they are allowed in education.
0: Now, what motivated you to start this project?
1: I think the real motivation behind the initiative comes from, you know, I was reading and studying the education sector and seeing how half of the schools were failing in literacy and numeracy, and there's a high dropout rate, and seeing all of these things, it really made me reflect on my own life and made me think of how grateful I am because of the resources that I have, because of the opportunity that I have, that I've been able to have this education. And I think being able to bring just a small token of gratitude or a token of help, I want to bring hope to our students. And so I think, although that this drop may be small, you know, what might come of it, what might come of the leaders of our tomorrow, what hope it might inspire for their future, is something that I really hope to build into.
0: Now, for our listeners who are unfamiliar with Samoan education, we have a big community, a big Samoan community in Brisbane, but we don't know a lot about Samoa. Could you please paint a picture on how the education system is there and what it's needed for kids to thrive?
1: So from my experience and from my research and all the reports that I've read through, the ACES study talks about how classrooms are very bare. Some schools and some classrooms do not have desks, just the basics. They still use chalk. It is really showing the creativity and innovation of these schools, because they are using what they have and they're cutting up hoses or using bottle caps in mathematics or using plants in science. So with what they have, which is little, they are making the most of it. And so that is just what I found from what my partner has found. Eva, when she taught in Waimanga College and Samoa College, she found that the teachers were really stretched. The teacher-to-student ratio was really high. And these teachers are doing so much. You know, they are planning lessons, trying to build these kids up, working on behavior management, and try to keep these kids engaged with the little that they have. So for her, it was quite a fun exercise to stretch her teaching abilities. But I believe that with resources such as just to be comfortable, you know, just to sit, to be comfortable, to actually engage in the learning rather than focusing on being uncomfortable or thinking about learning on hard ground, or chalk breaking or things like that. And so if we were to really paint a picture on what the education system is like over there, it's the government and politicians and things like that, they are trying their best to rectify all of these issues, but we are just lending a helping hand. And I think because we are blessed, I think we should bless.
0: Now, you mentioned that there will be a lot of school supplies and that will help kids. What sort of things you are recollecting for this project, and how is this helping kids, Samoan kids, towards their education?
1: So at the moment, we have a 40-foot container filled with desks, chairs, books, textbooks that the community have donated, and schools and universities have donated to take to Samoa. And to get this project across, I guess at this point, we have a GoFundMe page, which we hope to cover the cost of the shipping container. So it takes maybe over 13 grand to ship this, plus maybe customs fees and things like that. But yeah, at the moment we have all of those resources loaded in our container. I guess the opportunity that we're just running across here is just getting it across the line and getting it into the hands of those who really need it.
0: Now, how has the community reacted to this program so far?
1: Yeah, we have been so overwhelmed by such a heartwarming support and love for the initiative and heart for our people. And so our people have deeply resonated with this message, not of providing resources, but of community, culture, and future building. So people have expressed their pride, their love for Samoa, but it also has like piqued attention in the conversation it has inspired. So while praise is deeply appreciated, it's interesting the conversations that have arose and evolved into deeper reflections about education, systematic inequality, even like cultural values and long-term impact of these resources in Samoa. So people have challenged and, you know, thought, had food for thought, better solutions on what we could be. So I think this is a beautiful way to discourse and pick apart, because it shows that our people really, really care about this subject and really care for the future of Samoa and the future of the Pacific and our children. And so I've been overwhelmed by the response and also really honored to be a part of the conversation and to help this come along, or help it evolve and bring nuance and color to this conversation, because these are not just stories, or these are not just, I guess, overarching things that we hear or statistics. These are real people and real children that are experiencing these things in Samoa. And so any way that we can help and bring this attention, bring the awareness to this challenge is for the better, I think.
0: That was Larissa Ponabaker from Weaving for Our Future Day. For more information about the collective, you can find them on Instagram at Weaving for Our Future, all one word.

0: Welcome back to Fair Comment on the Community Radio Network. Up to our last story. Migrants in Australia contribute to the country's economy, particularly those who open small businesses. According to the Australian Bureau of Statistics, 30% of small businesses in Australia are migrant-owned. Vietnamese-Australian Ben Pham came to Australia as an international student, and after obtaining her accounting degree, she decided to open a restaurant in Ipswich, west of Brisbane. Afterwards, she has opened 5 restaurants across the area, showcasing the culture and flavor of Vietnamese cuisine across the area. I started asking Ms. Pham to share her journey into Australia.
1: I've been here 2011 with overseas students, and I'm studying accounting, the master's degree in Griffith University. And then I make decision, I go to do the business by myself. And I started the Golden Law in 2015.
0: So you mentioned you studied accounting, and then all of a sudden you decided to go and open a restaurant. What motivated you to do it?
1: Because on that time, you know, like overseas students and we are Asian, it's a little bit hard to apply the public job when we graduate uni. At the time when I'm studying at the uni, I still had the part-time job. I worked for the bakery, the restaurant, and the fish and chips. So when I had the partner, so I'm thinking about instead of work for someone else and have to find an office job like with my carer. So that's the reason why I say to him, how about we do our own business? But on that time, we don't think like we're getting bigger. I'm thinking about like we got the income enough to cover my expense and family living on that time.
0: So I understand that all the produce that you manage there, you know, when you're cooking this food is fresh. How is that making a difference between your restaurant and other places?
1: Because like for me, like when we pick the stock, like the meat and the veggie, instead of like we got like someone delivered, we go to buy by ourselves. Like we go to buy the premium meat instead of frozen meat, we will order the fresh one, like a little bit expensive, but that's the reason why make our food keep the quality and consistent. And even the veggie, we go to the market, we do like every twice a week, like we don't buy for the whole week or we never buy the frozen stuff.
0: Now, as a Vietnamese migrant, you mentioned that you came here as an international student. I was an international student as well. Why is it important your food represents your culture?
1: Because I'm from like since everyone know I'm from the farm, and like when I grow up, like we go to my mom and my sister go to the market every day. They buy the food and they cook every day for the family. And when I come here, and I see like everything like in portions, and I feel like I can't eat it. So that's why I try to learn how to cook by myself, and that's the reason why I feel like the fresh food is like is always good, better than frozen food. So when we do the restaurant, like we try to do that, make it a different compared with the other restaurant. And now the main thing is we focus to the local customer. So that's the reason why like we need the customer return. So we need to sell the property and keep it consistent food to the customer.
0: So the Golden Door, you're based in Ipswich, so you open a restaurant there. Now you have, my understanding is that you have 5 restaurants, am I correct?
1: Yes.
0: What motivated you to open more restaurants across Ipswich?
1: The reason that we're living from Ipswich and I'm starting the business, the first business, our business in Brisbane to the southeast. And when we have the second Golden Law in Ripley, and after the Ripley customer and they travel too far and they recommend like, oh, we need to go to this area. Something like that, and we investigate. That's why we spend in that way, because we try to make the time for customers to travel to us, and we open the second one and the third one in our distance.
0: And what would you like to say to those migrants following a dream in Australia? What would you like to tell them?
1: For me, like just like in Australia, the government or the people, they're very friendly. That's why for the people from overseas, like we try, I think I recommend everyone wants to stay here, they need to be work hard and do the right thing. And I believe the community and the government, they will support us to stay.
0: What's some of the feedback you receive from your clients coming to the Golden Lore?
1: The feedback is they know our customer from the quality, and the one they don't like is the waiting time. But they keep returning because, like I explained to the customer, we need to cook every single meal different and fresh, so that we need the time. We can't do that. That's the reason why customer wants to come with us, because they say when they eat, our restaurant seems like they cook at home.
0: That was small business owner Ben Pham. And that's it for the show today. Thanks so much for your company. Fair Comment respects Aboriginal and Torres Strait Islander elders throughout Australia and the continuing contribution they make through the custodianship of their lands. Fair Comment is produced on Radio 4EB in Mianjin, Brisbane, where we share the world with you. 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Please tune in again next week to keep in touch with the stories of real people and the events affecting their lives, wherever you're in Australia. I'm Eduardo Jordan. It's been a real privilege being with you today. Take care.

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This is a show that explores the values and complexities of race, culture, and identity. My name is Tristan Cornelison. I'm a CAPSA South African man interested and working in all things sound. Before I continue with today's broadcast, I'd like to take a moment to acknowledge that I'm coming to you from sacred and stolen Gadigal country. I pay my respects to Gadigal elders past and present, and to all Indigenous peoples across the globe. Race Matters broadcasts from Redfern, the birthplace of Black theatre, where sovereign organizing and art making serves as preservation of Black culture and ways of knowing, and a site for resistance and resilience for First Nations peoples. As a CAPSA man broadcasting from Gadigal country, I also carry with me memories of another place, Xoikaeb, where the histories of Khoi and San people remain embedded in the landscape despite centuries of erasure. To the Khoi and San for oors van die kaap, vir se kennis, tale en verhoudings met die landstiers voor dier, bied ek my respect en my dankbaarheid. Today's episode begins there, in Xoikaeb, a place shaped by histories of dispossession and survival, but also a cultural creation as a consequence of colonization. In reflecting on the histories carried by the people existing within the Cape when putting this mix together, as well as in Gadigal country where I live and create, I'm reminded of the importance of honoring the First Nations peoples of the places we come from and the places we now find ourselves. I carry those connections into the show today. What does a city of entanglement sound like? A city where histories accumulate, where memory and amnesia exist simultaneously, where oceans connect and divide, and where the past isn't behind us, but woven into the present. I'm taking over Race Matters this week to bring you the first edition of Postcard, a series of sonic dispatches from cities across the global south that I developed as a response to Race Matters' experimental sound and listening syllabus. Listening through. Postcard explores the many meanings of post, the message sent across distance, but also how we consider it as aftermath. Why would we consider theories of post-colonial states as being after colonization, if colonization and its systems continues to exist, shape, and contradict the present? And why would we consider theories of post-broadcast as messages that have already arrived, when they are, in fact, still traveling? Growing up in Xoikaeb as a colored South African, I was often told what I was, but never how I came to be. The histories that shaped my community arrived in fragments. Fragments of Indigenous memory, fragments of slavery, fragments of migration, fragments carried across oceans.

0: oceans, but not down generations. Postcard began as a way of listening through those fragments that shaped my community. I found out I was colored when I was 7 years old. Not from my colored family, but from my white friends' parents not wanting me in their home. This is not a search for an origin story or a resolution to the contradictions of the city, but a listening practice for people that have survived. Across the next hour, you'll hear sounds, stories, and musical traditions from a city shaped by entanglement, where oceans meet, where cultures and histories collide and coexist, and where the past continues to echo through the present. This is Postcard, a transmission from Khoi Qaib.
1: It's been fought over for more than 300 years.
2: Can I start with a bit of history first?
1: A Khoisan group staked a new claim on the Cape.
2: 1510. The first white man landed here in the Cape.
1: The group claims the large green signboard reinstates the original name.
2: They saw herdsmen there, Khoi herdsmen.
1: Which means...
2: with children and cows.
1: Where the clouds gather.
3: We are here in a place called Khoi Qaib.
2: So he told his soldiers to go down, to go and take...
3: Khoi Qaib. Means... the Cape of Storms.
2: But the Khoi people said no, dog.
3: Later on, they called it Cabo de Boa Esperanza.
2: We are most human. You are most supposed to come and ask.
3: That's okay, they call it
2: not take.
4: The whole universe is upset for the way people are treating people.
2: It doesn't belong to you.
4: Because that wasn't our job to do here.
2: Then he commanded his troops to go and kill the children.
4: Nurtures. We was look after the earth, the animals, the sea, the ocean, the fish, and especially people.
2: And from there, the rest came.
4: Seven white nations come here, and they built their countries out of Africa wealth. Cry blood, Africa, cry blood. Africa, cry blood.
1: No longer are we going to wait on approval from the colonialists.
5: The reason it was took away from us.
1: Our people, the suffering, the homelessness, the helplessness of our people should come to an end.
5: To marginalize us.
6: Aboriginal. In a moment we become conscious, we are one.
1: Right.
6: We are one.
4: Nama, three national languages of Africa. Bushmen and Kora people did interlink and get married to each other. They were good friends. They used to share. In the 1940s, something, they started calling my people colored. But before that, we were bastards. And before that, we were Khoi.

0: The settler taught the boys how to murder, how to rape, how to rob, all those things. If he says to you that your brother has been rude to him, and you and your father and your cousin must beat him to death and bury him in the hole at the back of the house. There was a hole on every farm for the boy who doesn't shut up. I'm a child of now, and every generation has a chance to change the world. It is time for all Aboriginal people, Koi people all around the whole world to rise up now and speak against the evil.
1: Why are they coming to take us out of our houses? We can't go.
2: We don't have the right to just come and break down people's houses.
3: Yeah.
2: This is not bungalows there. That's not a bungalow.
4: Go.
2: You break down the door.
4: Go.
2: No.
4: Go.
2: Be not scared, man.

0: I am loyal and I swear to be loyal.
1: When we get together, everybody's not actually in the same mood. Some is depressed, some is happy, some is just not there. But when we come together, everybody changes because everybody communicates with one another and they listen to one another. And that is what is the best part of the seniors club that Lucinda actually brought us together with. So that we could actually meet other people which we never met before.
2: We're looking out for that day, then we come together as seniors and we do a lot of stuff there. We dance.
3: Exercises. This piece here, the mosaic, it was a piece of hardboard. And we did put some glue on and we had these mosaic pieces that we had to fit on there and make our own design. Yesterday we polished it and today we brought it home. A lovely piece, a nice piece.

I still have hope. Every day when I get up, I say, God, just take me out of the situation and give me the strength to just be a firm mother, strong mother, to help my kids see the light. Because one day I might not be here, but they will always remember and follow my footprints that I left on this piece of land and the struggles that I made through with them. I hope and pray to God that they will always remember it, and that must give them the strength of life. Because for anybody, it's not nice to live like this.

for which a former comradeship to work because we're fighting. So it wasn't like a big deal. We didn't regard it a big deal. We're just fighting the system. We don't want to make this thing that you're so noble and all that bullshit. What we wrote, particularly dissident poets and others, we expect the system to get at us. We expect that we will be imprisoned, and with some, we expect to die. A rage, sharp as a blade, to cut and slash, to spill blood, for the blood spoke over 300 years. I could never write a poem about dawn, or bird in flight, or flowers blooming. When I look at people maimed, shackled, jailed, the meaning is now clear. I shan't write a poem that does not include what had happened to us.

information about what is going on in South Africa. What it means to be living in a regime like South Africa. What it means to have a state of emergency when the army and the police have full

It came to me as a shock. I was in the office. And a friend came and said to me, Dulcie had been murdered.

0: September was born and raised in Athlone. Teacher, activist, political prisoner.
1: It's a French mission, and it talks about their correspondence.
0: Barely spring in the old city of Paris. Dulcie September collects the mail, and while opening the ANC's office, an assassin ends her life.
2: The declassification
3: who did it?
2: Of South African military documents.
3: Who would want her dead?
2: Will later allow us.
3: Was it the apartheid government?
2: To understand the compromises.
3: The French government.
2: Made by European governments.
3: Was it both of
2: them? With the apartheid regime.
4: For mega profits and for black suffering.
2: Some 30 countries allowed the embargo to be bypassed. With the complicity of 200 banks. Together with Israel, France was a hub of arms sales back then. It was in this context that Dulcie September was murdered.
5: Dulcie must have been on something.
4: She knew too much and was saying too much.
6: The organization was infiltrated, and some people knew.
7: September wasn't only murdered, there was an attempt to almost erase her existence.
8: South Africa had made a deal with France for nuclear power.
9: Our nuclear program is a huge deal, probably the biggest deal.
4: What type of compromises and backdoor agreements were being made by European governments with this despotic apartheid regime?
7: If Dulcie September had stumbled across the network of money, weapons, and intelligence agents that were supporting the puppet regime at the time, there's no doubt that she would have been an obstacle to some of those powerful players.

0: ngoma ngaleso khusheka hlale una yonke 420 member akakhanya patrol
1: kusinathi figland sala phegugu lethu ka number 29 member ekhanya safety patrol.
2: My name is Manuel. I'm staying here at MY6 number 14. This is my neighborhood. I'm a member of Kugule 2 Patrol.
3: Ngosinathi wakakhambi fani. I stay up in 18 Kugule 2 Section 1.
4: Igama lam Hank Solomon Zibui. Ngomnye wa members ze Kanya Safety Patrol. Ngihlala up in Section 1, MY6.
5: Guys, my name is
4: Anna Chineke.
5: I'm coming from MY151. We also see an CNAS game, the guys. And I'm 13 years old. I'm turning 14 this year.
6: My name is Isabella Makotliso. I'm diploma at Dui. I'm 13 years old. I'm going to turn 14 years old.
7: I'm Lorenzo. I'm 52. I'm CNAS experience. As you can see, I will.
8: My name is Pumla. I'm living at 191 Putta, number 35. And I'm 15 years old, and I am a Dui Rocket cover fit.
9: My name is Sylvia. I live in Kupulia, 2153, number 54. I'm CNS, I'm a CNS.
10: My name is Indile. I'm staying in Kupulia, 2153, number 41. I'm 13 years old, I'm turning 40.
11: My name is Leah Manonge. I am doing grade 12 here in Fazeba. I'd like to be a social worker, a psychologist.
12: Kamalambu Atange, Kongo. I'm doing grade 12E. I want to become a nurse, specifically a midwife.

0: ride together, moving south for the warmer weather. Turbulent times call for extreme measures. The heart beats, even in the coldest weather. Birds of a feather fly together, moving south for the warmer weather. Turbulent times call for extreme measures. The heart beats, even in the coldest weather. Birds of a feather fly together, moving south for the warmer weather. Turbulent times call for extreme measures. The heart beats, even in the coldest weather. Birds of a feather fly together, moving south for
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0: and it's welcome listeners everywhere to A Wee Bit of Scotland on Thursdays, this being Thursday the 18th of June, and it's all coming to you from the Scottish community here in Southeast Queensland, courtesy of Multicultural Radio 4EBFM 98.1. Well, hello there, I'm Grace Watkins, and you know me as the Bucky Quine. So please join me for the next 2 hours as we bring you the pipes and the drums, solo artists, poetry, and of course some Gwaed Cleek. Have your pens and papers ready, then just sit back and relax. It's coming to you live from Radio 4EB under the Story Bridge here in Brisbane, Australia. And my panel operator today is Bernadette Saunders, so welcome Bernadette. And joining me today are Gabby and Janine, members of the Australian Celtic Woman. Welcome, ladies.
1: Welcome. Thank you for having us here.
2: Thanks for having us. We're very happy to be here today.
0: That's good. Well, later in the programme, they're going to sing for you and tell us how things went at Gleninus, at the Celtic Fest, and more wee stories. And not forgetting, someone will win 2 tickets to their Heart of Scotland concert in July. But guess what? That's not going to be near till the end of the programme. You'll just have to wait. So we will start the programme today with the bagpipes from Scotland with Quick Steps.

this one. Well, I hope you enjoyed that one. That was the start, as we always start our programme, with the bagpipes and a few quick steps there. Now, next is slightly different, and this is called a square dance. I'm not sure who the artists are, but I'm sure you will enjoy it. So here we go with a square dance.

And there we had the square dance, and I hope you had a wee try at that. A little bit hectic, but at least you can sit down, put the kettle on, have a cup of tea, have a wee dram. Well, maybe not too many wee drams, because you might be getting up to dance later again. Well, we're now going to have Marion Martin with Nova Scotia.

And that was Marion Martin with Nova Scotia. I think Marion now lives in Melbourne somewhere. Margaret and I went to her concert many years ago down at the Cleveland Entertainment Centre. Well, now it's time for those Trivial Pursuit questions, the not so easy ones, because when I do not so easy, I get a few phone calls. So here we go. Question one. Who wears Nicky Tams? Is it farmhands, barristers, or the police? That's question one again. Who wears Nicky Tams? Is it farmhands, barristers, or the police? Question two. Which great symbol of Scottish heritage was removed from Westminster Abbey on Christmas Day 1950? Question two again. Which great symbol of Scottish heritage was removed from Westminster Abbey on Christmas Day 1950? Now, question three. Which town or city in Scotland is regarded as the oil capital of Europe? That's which town or city in Scotland is regarded as the oil capital of Europe? And question four, where in the bedroom would a Scot likely keep a chariot? That's question four again. Where in the bedroom would a Scot likely keep a chariot? Now, if you know answers 1, 2, 3 and 4, you know any of them, give me a call. And the number to call is 3240 8686. Once again, 3240 8686. And as we always say, call when the music is playing, otherwise I can't take your call. Well, the time is now 2:14, almost 2:15, and you're listening to Grace on the Scottish programme. That's Radio 4EBFM 98.1, bringing you a wee bit of Scotland to you every Thursday, and of course not forgetting Bernadette on the panel. Now, as I mentioned, that we have two of the Australian Celtic women with us in the studio today, and we're going to play a tune first from their CD called The Greatest Hits Volume 1, and it's called Turnanog. And today, Janine plays the keyboards on the CD, that is, and Gabby does vocals. So, tune is Turnanog.

0: And there we had Turn a Knob by the Australian Celtic Woman. And in the studio with me today, we have Janine and we've got Gabby. And before they're going to tell us about how they went at Gleninnis. But first of all, ladies, can you tell us where... We've had a phone call and they're asking where they can purchase your CD, The Greatest Hits, Volume 1 by the Australian Celtic Woman. Can you tell them, girls?
1: You can come to our shows and they're always on sale there. So any of our shows. But if not, go to our website and you can send us a message on there and we can organise to post it out to you or for you to come and collect it. So
0: for those that don't know, if they just put in Australian Celtic Woman...
2: You'll find our website.
3: Yep.
2: All the contact details will be there.
0: Sounds too easy.
1: Yeah,
0: it is. Sounds too easy.
2: The easiest way is just to come to a show.
0: Definitely. Well, girls, can you tell us a wee bit about when you went to Gleninnis? It must have been big in Gleninnis.
2: Well, it was a fabulous year this year. We were all a little bit concerned that it wasn't going to go over well with the petrol prices and even being able to get down there, but whether we could even get back at all. But it ended up being no dramas. We arrived and we had a bumper year, bigger than they had the last couple of years. I think everybody just needed to get out and see some live music after all the negative things.
0: Because most people have booked from the year before to go to Gleninnis, so you were sure of those people and they were going to get there.
2: Well, apparently there were a lot of cancellations as a result of the petrol.
1: It was right in amongst when all there was all the worry about the petrol and whether we'd still have petrol available. Earlier in April. The festival itself was incredible this year. So it was the year of Scotland.
2: Yeah.
1: And we had our Scottish show at the RSL there, which went down really well.
2: We opened the Thursday night for the 100,000 Welcomes concert, which we had four particular acts. We had a dance troupe, the Cape Byron Dancers, I think, were us and two other bands. So that was a bit of a highlight, a showcase of what was available for the weekend. And we just kind of highlighted our best acts and got everybody excited and sold a few more tickets for our other show. Now they'd heard us and knew what we were about.
0: That's right, because people had travelled a distance and no doubt they'd travelled from Brisbane and didn't realise maybe that you came from Brisbane, because usually most artists are from Melbourne or Sydney and we never see them.
1: Yeah, sometimes we do speak to people who come up to us at the festival and they'll say, "You're incredible, where are you from?" And we'll say, "Brisbane," and they'll be like, "We're from Brisbane, how do we not know?" But also we have some people who have heard us in Brisbane and have just discovered the Celtic festivals because they've heard us, which is really nice, and they follow us around.
0: That's right, because when you're local, they love you because you're local, because most things are from down south and we never see the people again.
2: That's right. Sydney and Melbourne have a fantastic Celtic music scene. Big folk festival happens in Victoria every year. So it's kind of like the highlight of the Celtic scene all year. It all happens in the southern states. So we like to think we're going to bring a bit of it to Queensland.
0: That's right. Girls, maybe when they do up the Suncorp Stadium, we'll see you in big lights there. And
2: that'd be nice.
0: A bit like the tattoo.
2: Adrian Schrinner, is he down there? I hope you're listening to this. We've got the Olympic Games in a few years. We'll still be around.
0: Wow, that's right. the ideas. Well, girls, we'll have a wee chat again later, but we might mention some of our financial members, because without financial members, we just don't have a programme. So, Margaret Bond from Toowoomba, Graham Jardine Vigen from Sunnybank Hills, and Charles Farker from Redcliffe. So we say a big thank you to all our loyal members who helped to keep us on air with your financial support over the years. It does make our volunteering all worthwhile. Now, if you're not a member, it's never too late. You can join right now. Give us a call and we will send you an application form. Membership fees are $30 per annum, or if you are a student or a concession card holder, the fee is $20 per annum. And the fee for groups or organisations is $60 per annum. So if you want to ring me right now whilst we are on air, it's 3240 8686. or if you'd rather wait to ring the office at a more suitable time that suits you, the number is 3240 8600. Now, there is no better time than the present to join and support the Scottish Group. If you join now, you will be financial right through till June 2027. So here are three of our financial members having birthdays this week. Noah McCready from Deception Bay. Noah's birthday is tomorrow on the 19th. Ebony Robertson from the Gold Coast. Ebony's birthday is on the 20th, which is Saturday. And Jennifer Riley from Sandgate. Jennifer's birthday is on the 24th, next Wednesday. Now, as Noah is, I have to say, our youngest member, and I think he doesn't mind. Ladies don't like the name, their age is mentioned, and I can understand. But Noah's a young 19-year-old. So, Noah, for you I have chosen Smoke on the Water from the CD Bag Rock to the Masses, and it's by the Red Hot Chili Peppers.

Wow, and that was a rocking tune there. And we've specially played that for Noah McCready of Deception Bay. So happy birthday when it comes tomorrow. Noah, I know that you and Mum and Dad and everybody in the family will be celebrating with you. Now, for Ebony, she didn't choose a tune, so I get the chance to choose one. Now, I'm not sure what part of Scotland you came from, Ebony, but I'm going to have the Girl from Glasgow tune by Andy Stewart.

0: wonderful lassie who's happy.
1: Asked to choose one. Now, I'm not sure what part of Scotland you came from, Ebony, but I'm going to have the Girl from Glasgow tune by Andy Stewart.
0: I am feeling like smiling in love.

there we had Andy Stewart with the girl from Glasgow tune, and we specially played that for Ebony Robertson from the Gold Coast. So Ebony, have a great one, happy birthday for Saturday when it comes. Now, Jennifer has made a request. She likes the Proclaimers, and guess what? She loves the 500 miles. So here we go. I'm going to be 500 miles.

0: And I can hear you all singing along there, because that was the Proclaimers with I'm Going to Be 500 Miles. And we specially played that one for Jennifer Riley from Sandgate. So happy birthday when it comes next Wednesday, the 24th, Jennifer. Well, I'd just like to say to those of our listeners who are not feeling too grand, we hope we can cheer you up. I'm sure we will today during the programme, and that you'll be feeling better real soon. Now, the time is now 2:35, almost 2:36, and you're listening to Grace on the Scottish programme. That's Radio 4EBFM 98.1, bringing that wee bit of Scotland to you every Thursday. And, of course, not forgetting Bernadette on the panel.
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0: Now then, the moment you've been waiting for, Janine and Gabby are now going to play live in the studio, and they will have to announce what tune, because they haven't told me yet.
2: This is one that you can all sing along to at home, Molly Malone.
0: Very good. Right. Take it away, girls.
3: Thank you.

0: Oh, well done. Well done, Gettles.
1: We had you joining in there, guys.
0: I was miming. I didn't want to...
1: She was pretending to sing.
0: Yeah, I was pretending to sing. And Gettles, that's on your CD, isn't it?
2: No, not that one.
0: Not that
2: might
0: one.
2: Be on our next CD, though.
0: Oh, good. Well, that would be... We'll wait for that one, then, to come out.
1: We do enjoy doing that live, though.
2: Yeah.
1: We get people singing along. And we have a competition in the audience. We split them up in left and right, and we get them singing against each other. And
0: wow, that sounds... So they've got to come to the concerts to take part. Well, thank you so much, Gettles, and we'll have you singing again later. But while you get your breath back, I will maybe give the fascinating and fun facts taken from my favourite magazine called The Scots Magazine. But I have to say, my magazine's getting very, very expensive to buy now because I get them posted directly from Dundee, and I had a letter of apology, but it's like anything else, cost of everything's going up, the paper's going up, and the postage. It's the postage. But anyway, I've paid for another year, so we'll see how we go. So here we go, some fascinating and fun facts. When Grampian Fire Service announced on April the 1st, 1998, that they were planning to paint all of their fire engines white, they had to reassure people that it wasn't an April Fool's joke, because yes, they did paint them white. Now, up until the 1800s, when Gaelic died out in the area, residents were known as Sithchian. Oh my goodness, I shouldn't have read that one. In other words, the elves of Glenshee. That's very fancy words in the Gaelic, and I can't speak in the Gaelic. Well, how about former SNP leader Alex Salmond once appeared in a Pakistani soap opera? His non-speaking cameo in The Castle lasted less than a second. Don't see that less than a second, but there you go. How about John Rowe opened Edinburgh's first coffee shop in 1673? It closed 4 years later due to a massive brawl. If that's what coffee does to you, I don't know. It was maybe stronger then. I do know they made it stronger then. How about the Scottish wildcat is now rarer than the Bengal tiger? The wildcat population is estimated to be around 400, while around 4,500 Bengal tigers remain in the wild. There you go. Now, bet you didn't know this one. Hugh Grant's Scottish great-great-grandfather, Dr. James Stewart, was an assistant to explorer David Livingstone. Now, the Shetland pony sensation was traded for 640 acres of land in Texas. The land was later developed into a highly profitable gas and oil field. Don't understand that one at all, but sounds like a good deal was made. Now, Scots actor Rory McCann's act skills weren't learnt just to play Sander the Hound, Clegane, on Games of Thrones. Rory is actually a trained professional lumberjack. Now, God Save the Bling. Oh, I think this is a bit expensive, this one. God Save the Bling. For his daughter Elizabeth's wedding in 1613, Scottish King James VI decked himself out in over £600,000 worth of jewels. Wow. I can see him. He's old. He looks like a mayor or somebody with a chain round his neck. I wonder it didn't weigh him down. But there you go. £600,000 worth. And how about Scottish novelist Irvine Welsh used to be a bingo caller. Not that I'm familiar who Irvine Welsh is, but a lot of people might know. And how about my last one? In 2003, US spies carried out surveillance on a Scottish whisky plant. Security forces admitted to monitoring the webcams at Brewladdock Distillery on Islay. Well, I think there's lots of that going on all the time, isn't it? Bit sad. Oh, and just one more. That was my second last one, my last one. According to an online language site, the Shetland accent is the toughest in the world to master in Shetland. A peery boy, I remember that, a wee boy, a peery boy, peery boy. So there you go. So that's what they're saying. That's the hardest one. So there we go, my fascinating and fun facts. So now we'll have another wee tune, and this time, once again, the Red Hot Chili Pipers with Little Cascade.

that finished suddenly, and that was the Red Hot Chili Peppers with the Little Cascade. I was busy taking phone calls there with the answers to the not-so-easy Trivial Pursuit questions. Well, how about the next tune? It's called The Teetotaler's Reel by Ali Bain, but I suggest you do not get up and dance to this one because it's quite fast. So here we are, The Teetotaler's Reel.

0: And I told you not to get up and dance. I'm sure you didn't, because that tune is well named the Teetotaler's Reel. Can you imagine if you had a few wee drammies and dancing to that? You'd be a heap on the floor. Never mind. I'm going to give you the answers. Oh, no, I'm not. I'm just going to give you a reminder of the trivial. See, this was the phone calls, folk giving me the answers, and I was nearly going to give them to you. But, hey, we've still got a while to go in the programme, so I'll give you them again. Who wears Nicky Tams? Is it farmhands? Is it barristers or the police? Question 2. Which great symbol of Scottish heritage was removed from Westminster Abbey on Christmas Day 1950? And question 3. Which town or city in Scotland is regarded as the oil capital of Europe? And question 4 is, where in the bedroom would a Scot likely keep a chariot? Now, that's been the one that's been getting people, but we'll give you it again. Where in the bedroom would a Scot likely keep a chariot? Now, if you know the answers, give me a call, and that's 3240 8686. But as I say, give us a call whilst the music is playing, and I will be able to take your call. Well, the time is now 2:51, and you're listening to Grace on the Scottish programme. That's Radio 4 EBFM 98.1, bringing that wee bit of Scotland to you every Thursday. And, of course, not forgetting Bernadette on the panel. Now, we're going to have another tune from the CD from the Australian Celtic Woman, and that's The Greatest Hits, Volume 1. I like saying that one. Because you've got one CD, is one. That one? Yes, but there's
1: we were aiming to have a second one.
0: So here's hoping folk come along to your concerts or get an email to you and buy up and buy up and buy up one that you'll feel you have to hurry up and get a second one out.
1: Sales from our CDs go towards the recording studio for our second CD.
0: Yes, see, all for a good cause.
1: Absolutely.
0: So, we're now going to have Danny Boy, and this time it's a vocal with Catherine King and also Melinda Coles on the fiddle. I put fiddle. Yeah, I meant to put harp because she plays that, and I'm playing it the harp later on. Do you want to add something to that?
2: I was
0: that?
2: Just going to say, Catherine is currently in Opera Queensland's Rizulka. So,
0: wow,
2: yeah, if you go
0: good.
2: To QPAC, or other, you might see her on the stage.
0: Wonderful. Yeah. So that's why she couldn't come in today.
2: Yeah.
0: We will forgive her for not coming in today. Well, here we've got Catherine King with Danny Boy.

0: Wasn't that just beautiful? I mean, it was beautiful listening it now. It was beautiful hearing her on stage. Very well done. And applause to Mel C for playing the harp. Beautiful. Well, the girls are now going to have a wee chat to you and tell you a few things that's on their calendar.
1: We've got our next show coming up is at Redcliffe Entertainment Centre on the 10th of July. And after that, we're going to head off into
2: the bush.
1: The bush and do the Scots in the Bush Festival, which is at Boonduma.
0: That's a fair hike away, isn't it?
2: It is. North of Kikeroi. So Boonduma is a beautiful heritage homestead which dates back to the mid 1800s. It was a staging post for railway coaches. On the way through to Western Queensland. It was quite a large community, and it's a beautiful old heritage homestead. I always think it's haunted when I walk in there, because it's got all the old furniture, completely authentic. It's absolutely beautiful. We love going there, and you see some amazing stars, because we always camp.
0: I was going to say most people camp there.
1: Caravan.
2: Yeah, a lot of grey nomads come through. A lot of people come up from Brisbane for it.
1: People bring their dogs. Yeah. It's a really beautiful, it's a really heartwarming weekend away. It's absolutely beautiful. There's a great camp kitchen, and we all get together and have lovely stews and things and together and lots of music and poetry. And it's,
0: Because the only thing it's put me off is the distance. To get there.
2: It's not too bad. It's about 3.5-4 hours north of Brisbane. If you're living on the Sunshine Coast, even closer.
0: Oh, yeah.
2: But well worth it.
0: And Gabby, you were going to mention the Celtic Junior
1: Games. So recently I actually saw Grace on the weekend at the Junior Celtic Games at Auchenflower. I have two little boys that are set at 7 and 9, and they got all dressed up in their kilts and came along, and it was a lot of fun. There was lots of very adorable children dressed in their Scottish outfits, doing some traditional Scottish sports.
0: Yeah. I think the favourite was the tug of war.
1: Oh, yes.
0: Because I have this little boy, only little children could see this, but there was 7 on one side and there was 5 on the other. And the little boy said, "That's not fair, there's 7." But when you look to a little baby girl's... he could only see the number, but I thought the 5 could pull them over, no bother at all.
1: And the 9-year-old's on the other side. Yeah.
2: That's still not fair.
1: No.
0: And Mavis was very happy with the turnout, because last year was the first year and we had about 30 children. This year we counted about 43 children.
1: Oh, that's good. Yeah, there was quite a good, and it's a good little space for it too, because there's the little playground. So if you've got kids that are, some that might be a bit too little that don't want to participate, there's the little playground there as well. And, it's a lovely atmosphere.
0: I like the bit, that little sack race, but there were lovely little pink sacks, blue sacks, yellow, not the dafty old sacks, and little handles. And Dad would put the baby into the sack and bounce it up.
1: I got some very cute videos of parents running along, like with one child under their arm doing that. It was cute.
0: It just brought so much memories back of when I'm a lot older than you girls, but when I was young, that's what we did, and we got so much
2: egg and spoon races and before iPads.
0: Exactly. And one little boy, Finlay was his name, and he was only about 8 years old, and he had to have the rope at the end of the tug of war. And we thought, no, he's the wrong one. And he looked at us and says, "My dad said that I have to be at the end." Oh, that's okay then. And he dug his little feet in and did the best that he could.
1: Oh, my gosh.
0: So it was really a lovely day for the children. And I got promoted from giving out the lollies or the sweeties, and I got to give out the awards. Mm. But it was very difficult. That's why I got the job, because all these children running at you.
2: You know you're going to break somebody's heart.
0: Exactly. Exactly. Because one and two would arrive, but then three, four and five would arrive and look up at me and say, please.
1: And they'd have no idea where they came in the race, but they would say, I'm sure I came second.
0: That's right. So, but everybody was a winner, and everybody got a prize.
1: They did. And they got a little bag of goodies at the end too, which was really sweet.
0: They did. Yeah. They did. So there we go. That was so you might get to play there next year.
1: Oh yeah. Yeah.
0: It'll
2: be nice. We could do music there. Celtic nursery rhymes.
1: Yes. Absolutely.
0: That's right. There's a thought, girls. There's a thought. Well, now, we might have another tune. This is an instrumental, and it's by Maureen Bennett, and it's called Just Let Me See.

And that was a lovely wee piece of music. That was Just Let Me Say, and that's by Maureen Bennett. Now we're going to have a more lively wee tune. This time it's by the Barley Shakers, and it's called Step It Up, Mary.

0: And there we had the Barley Shakers with Stepping Up Mary. Well, I've got a wee story from the Scottish Banner, the May issue, and it's about Dumfries and Galloway Council has formally agreed to designate Stranraer as the region's oyster town. The decision was made at full council in March 2026, following a notice of motion. Loch Ryan is home to Scotland's last remaining wild, sustainable, harvested native oyster bed. The bed is of national biodiversity importance and has been managed locally for centuries. The motion recognises the success of the Stranraer Oyster Festival, which now attracts over 20,000 visitors and takes place in September each year. Councillors agreed to adopt and promote the Oyster Town title and to seek national recognition through the Scottish Government. As part of the motion, the leader of Dumfries and Galloway Council will write to the Scottish Government requesting formal backing for the designation. The letter will highlight how the move aligns with Scotland's Good Food Nation's ambitions. The Council's Economic Development Team will also work with partners, including the Regional Economic Partnership, to promote the designation through relevant tourism strategies and plans. Full Council also recorded a formal vote of thanks to the local volunteers, community groups and the Stranraer Development Trust. Their efforts in established and growing the Oyster Festival have helped transform the town's identity and economy. A council spokesman said Stranraer's oysters heritage and the success of its festival have been there for all to see. Being known as our region's oyster town is more than just a title. It celebrates a unique local asset and a community-driven success story. By officially embracing this identity, we can work with local partners and national bodies to boost Stranraer's profile, attract visitors and support ongoing regeneration efforts while recognising the people who made it possible. So there you go, all you lovers of oysters. I'm not particularly fond of oysters myself. I do like...
1: have them anyway. Mornay, Kilpatrick.
0: In that forum. But I'm more a prawn person myself. But hey, if you're in the Stranraer area in September, please go along to the Oyster Festival. Well, now the time is now 3:11 and you're listening to Grace on the Scottish programme. That's Radio 4EBFM 98.1, bringing that wee bit of Scotland to you every Thursday, and not forgetting Bernadette on the panel. Now we're going to have Gabby and Janine to entertain for us once more. I still don't know the name of the tune, but it's going to be a wee surprise. And girls, can we sing along to this one, or do we just listen?
2: Probably just listen, or you can hum along. It's in Gaelic, actually.
0: Oh, we'll hum along then. Good idea.
2: And you could, I was going to say critiques on the Gaelic, if anybody speaks the Gaelic.
0: Well, there will be somebody
2: welcome,
0: out there.
2: It's welcome.
0: Over to you, girls.
2: This is Fearavata, The Boatman. And this is one of the songs that is on our Heart of Scotland show. So on the 10th of July at Redcliffe Entertainment Centre, this is one of the songs from our programme.

0: that was wonderful. I forgot to hum. I was so listening, listening. Oh, well done. And where I'll let you put your guitar down. Where did you learn the Gaelic then?
1: In my lounge room. So during time after the kids go to bed, I get on YouTube, and also there's some really great websites that teach Gaelic. I can't remember the names of them, but they're official, so I feel like I'm getting the real thing. But one thing I've realised is that there are lots of different pronunciations out there, yeah. I guess regional pronunciations, and I try and learn off the official channels.
0: Yeah.
1: Because Theravata is one of the well-known songs, it's on one of the websites actually teaching you how to say the words.
0: Because I've heard that one before.
1: Yeah, but, it's lovely.
0: Oh, very good. Very good. Oh, I don't know what else to say. That was just beautiful, wasn't it, Bernadette?
1: It brings the energy of the room down a bit, though, doesn't it? We have quiet moments.
0: I was just so intent on listening. I thought, I was supposed to hum along that. And then I thought, no, you'll spoil it if you do that. Thanks so much for that, Gabby. Well, now, with something different now, it's Jimmy Shand Sr. and Jimmy Shand Jr. with an Irish hornpipe medley.

0: And there we go. That was Jimmy Shand Senior and Junior. I hope you were having a wee dance to that one. And that was the Irish Hornpipe Medley. Well, folks, did you know the Scottish programme can be listened to anywhere at any time by logging on to our website? That's 4eb.org.au and click on to programmes. The programme is also streamed and will remain on our website for a few weeks. Many people now listen via the streaming method. Our global programme is on Sundays between 2 and 3pm and can be listened to in the same manner. This programme is mostly music brought to you by Heather, the Dancing Heron, and on alternate Sundays by Alistair, our Flying Scotsman. Now, I've got an article for you here that I would like to share with you. It's a lovely wee story, and just as my friend David shared it with others, I have David's permission to read it to you, and I've also Andrew's mum has given me the go-ahead because the story is about Andrew, a bucky loon. Now, David made a visit to Andrew's family home in Buckpool Bucky, and it was a great privilege on hearing Andrew play the pipes in their garden that very afternoon. Folk wandered past enjoying the reels, but maybe not realising that they were listening to the King Charles III's personal piper. King Charles III's official bagpipe player is Major Andrew Reid. He was appointed to the prestigious position of Piper to the Sovereign, a tradition established by Queen Victoria in 1843. The Piper to the Sovereign holds one of the highest honours a military piper can achieve. The role requires fulfilling a very unique set of duties, the daily alarm clock. Now, the piper plays for exactly 15 minutes exactly at 9 a.m. each morning directly beneath the monarch's bedroom window. Travelling duties. The piper travels alongside the king to whichever official UK royal residence he is staying at, including Buckingham Palace, Clarence House, Windsor Castle or Balmoral, and on state occasions. Andrew also performs during high-profile state events, royal ceremonies and garden parties. So, back to that garden in Buckpool Bucky and Andrew playing the bagpipes. David says it was a delight. And I once again have to thank David for sharing this with me. So, a bucky loon is the piper to the Sovereign.
1: Amazing.
0: Isn't that lovely? Isn't that lovely? Well, now, coming down again, feeling elated there, we're going to have Tullamore Tree. Now, they're a Brisbane group. Do you girls know Tullamore Tree?
2: I've never heard of them. I think we better find out about them.
0: Yeah, I think there's one Irishman amongst them, but they're from here in Brisbane, and they're going to give us two tunes together. It's Loch Lomond and Fields of Athenry.

And there we had Tullamore Tree, Three Guys, with Loch Lomond and Fields of Athenry. Now I'll give you the answers to those not so easy four Trivial Pursuit questions. Who wears Nicky Tams? Well, that's the farmhands, isn't it? And which great symbol of Scottish heritage was removed from Westminster Abbey on Christmas Day 1950? Well, that was a stone of destiny, wasn't it? And question three, everybody got this one right. Which town or city in Scotland is regarded as the oil capital of Europe? Well, that was Aberdeen. And question four, this one stumped a few people. Where in the bedroom would a Scot likely keep a chariot? And I can just visualise one of those chariot with the wheels, but it's not one of them folk. It's a chamber pot, or as some people know it, a gazunder. It goes under the bed. So there we go. Now, we didn't have an outright winner, but three out of four.

And there we had the lovely Paula McCaskill with the old Scottish song. Now, the next tune I think you folk might be able to have a wee dance to, because it's Dark Island and Lovely Storm Away, and I don't think they are very fast tunes at all, but we'll see what we'll get there. So here is Jock Fraser's band with Dark Island and Lovely Storm Away.

0: And there we had Jock Fraser and his band with Dark Island and Lovely Storm Away. Now it's time for the diary dates. I've got two here. And the first one is from the Royal Scottish Country Dancing Society, the Queensland branch. They're having a series of Kayleys. And here are the dates. The 20th of June, the 18th of July, the 15th of August and the 19th of September. And they're going to be held at the Carina Community Centre at 1 Edmund Street, Carina. And it's between 2 o'clock and 4:30. So once again, the Carina Community Centre, 1 Edmund Street, Carina, at between 2 and 4:30 p.m. And the next date is the 20th of June. So that would be this weekend. And I'd just like to say that the Royal Scottish Country Dancing Society are financial members of 4EB Scottish. Now, the next one, the ladies are sitting here, is the Australian Celtic Woman with their Heart of Scotland concert at the Redcliffe Entertainment Centre. And when is that all going to happen? It's the 10th of July at 7 p.m. And I'd also like to say that the ladies, the Australian Celtic Woman, are also financial members of 4EB Scottish. So what I'm saying is, if you become a financial member with your group and it's a Scottish content, we will advertise you on our programme. So, did you want to add something there, Gabby, to that?
1: Our Heart of Scotland show on the 10th of July is, you can get tickets through Redcliffe Entertainment Centre. And we've got a group of Highland dancers with us, the Scotia Highland Dancers. And yeah, it's going to be a lot of fun.
2: Yeah, absolutely.
0: Yeah, and I'm going to go too, so can't wait. Well, now, time is getting on, but we've got time now for the Corrie Folk Trio and Paddy Bell with Killy Crankie.

There we go. I think the next tune wanted to jump in there, but I've got something to announce here. The Corrie Folk Trio and Paddy Bell with Killy Cranky. And it's not often you hear the Corrie Folk Trio because there was only two and now there's only one. Well, now, that tune that you hear, That Heart Wanted to Jump In, that was it's going to be Danny Boy on the harp by one of the Australian Celtic women, Melanie Cole. And this is a beautiful piece on the harp. So here we go, Danny Boy.

0: It was just a short piece, but that was a beautiful piece, Danny Boy, by... Now, I said Melanie Cole. There's too many Melanies and Melindas, but because I only know it as Mel C, but that was Melinda Cole on the harp. Now, girls, this special time has come for the winner of the two tickets. Two tickets goes to one person at your Heart of Scotland concert at the Redcliffe Entertainment Centre on Friday, the 10th of July. And the winner is, give the box a rattle.
1: All right, let's see who we've got.
0: And could you girls announce who the winner is, please?
1: And we have a Virginia resident, Heather Heron from Virginia.
0: Well done, Heather. Well, I will let Heather know, and she picks the tickets up at...
1: Yeah, at the box office. Her name will be at the box office, and there'll be two tickets waiting for her.
0: Too easy.
2: Make sure, Heather, you come and get a photo with us afterwards.
1: Yeah, let us know that you were the winners.
2: Yeah.
0: Well, that's a good idea. So, well done, and thank you, everybody who have renewed their membership. Or some people have joined us, and maybe next year the girls will maybe have another concert. We'll do it all over again. But thank you so much, girls, for giving us the tickets. We really appreciate that.
1: It's a pleasure.
0: Well, now we'll have another wee tune, and this time it's Isla Grant, and the tune is The Old Accordion Man, and it's a dedication to the memory of Jimmy Shand.

0: And that was the lovely Isla Grant with the Old Accordion Man. Now, one more tune before we call it a day, and this time it's Alec Green on the whistle with a march, a Strathspey, and a reel. He does. I know. No? Oh, well, we'll have to keep him till next time then. Well, folks, I was going to say it's that time. I will. We'll sort of wind the programme up and then we can have a wee chat to Gabby and Janine. So it's that time of day again where we start to say our cheerios and thank you very much for spending your time with us. Now, if you enjoyed our programme, you might like to send us an email at scottish@4eb.org.au or look us up on our Scottish Facebook page. Now, you girls look us up on our Facebook page,
1: yes.
0: Don't you? Yeah, yeah. And I'm getting better and better at putting stuff up there. So, folks, it'll be really good to hear from you. And next week, the programme will be brought to you by Amanda, the broadcaster. Isn't that good? The broadcaster. Not the broadcaster. No, the B-R-A-W, yeah. The broadcaster. I thought that was a good one. And thank you, Bernadette, for keeping us on air. And thank you, Gabby and Janine, for coming in today. I've thoroughly enjoyed your company. And we've had a wee chat here. And
2: best 2 hours. I've spent all week. It's been a delight.
0: Oh, well, that's good. So that means you'll come back some other time.
1: Yep.
0: Come back again. Just think what the other girls are missing out on today by not coming in.
1: But it's lucky because we get to chat about whatever we like.
0: Yeah, well, right. Oh, well, that's true. Yeah, we've had a lot of nice wee chats. And I have to say thank you once again for the 2 tickets that you donated for your Heart of Scotland concert. And I know that a good time will be had by all. So, that tune, we haven't found it, Bernadette, have we? Or we'll try it and see, or... We'll give it, here we go, we'll give it a try. Don't know, but we'll give it a try. It's, Fire Away. He's gone home for the day. He comes from Pernockie. It's not far from Bucky, but he's a really good...
2: It's a long way to come.
0: It is a long way to come. But I'll find him and we'll bring him back on the next programme. So the thought for the week this week is we show what we love by what we do and by what we have. So we're going to have... the City of Wellington Pipe Band and the Onslow Brass Band. But before we go, we might have a little chat because we're a couple of minutes up our sleeve. Anything you have forgotten to tell me?
3: Probably. We might get in trouble when we're off the bus later. But
0: you know what? I have a question, and I was asking Miranda, those beautiful costumes and outfits you wear, does anybody specially make them?
2: Well, no, we source them from often the second-hand market.
3: Yep.
2: We love to repurpose gowns.
0: Oh.
2: Yeah, Melinda's got a wonderful dressmaker. So she'll find all sorts of wonderful things that don't fit and adjust it into this miraculous-looking vision in purple or pink or sparkles.
0: Lovely.
3: Catherine and I both reuse gowns that we have from our opera performances.
0: Of course.
3: We share gowns sometimes. We come with an armful that weighs an absolute ton, and we all try things on in the dressing room.
0: Oh, what fun that is.
2: There's always someone who fits one of them.
3: Yes.
0: Because at your last concert, well, that I was at, you forgot to bring your blue dress and you had to put Miranda. And you're not as tall as Miranda.
3: No, so it was dragging on the ground, and I think that was the show where I was asked to demonstrate one of the dances as well, wasn't I?
0: Possibly.
3: I was so lucky to get it out of that without breaking a leg.
2: And occasionally we have wardrobe malfunctions where zips break and
3: such,
2: so we get very good at attaching things and doing safety pins
0: and things.
3: And when you told the story about the bling,
0: yes,
3: I was thinking that that's almost as much bling as we wear. Mm. However many kilograms of bling.
0: Yeah, yeah.
3: From your story earlier,
2: $600 million.
3: No.
0: So in other words, it's a weight off your shoulders at the end of the day.
3: Yes.
2: Glad to get out of our dresses at the end.
0: Yeah. Oh well, see, people see you all pretty and nice standing up there, and you could be thinking, oh, this is itchy, or this is too heavy, but you just put a smile and sing along and do what you have to do to keep the folk entertained. Well, I think he's not coming back, so we're going to have to wind up. So, as I said, it's the City of Wellington Pipe Band and the Onslow Brass Band. So, it's cheerio from me, cheerio from Bernadette.
2: Cheerio from us, Australian Celtic women.
3: From Gabby and Janine.
0: And bye for now till next time.

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0: I gonna is where
1: at King George Square this Saturday 20th June. Yep. Start from 9 o'clock to 8 p.m.
2: Brisbane
1: if you not
2: City
1: do
2: Hall.
1: Anything, please go to this Thai festival, and I'm gonna show you how the Thai people party.
0: Oh. If you have anything on, drop everything.
1: Yeah.
2: So bring your family and your friends, to be part of our culture.
1: If you want Thai food, real Thai food, street Thai food, like you, I know lots of foreigners have been to Thailand before. If you want to close to Thailand, the food that touch your heart, come to this festival. You're gonna love it. And the food price is very, very not that expensive. Yeah.
0: Affordable, because, you know, it's a festival food. People have to be able to afford it.
1: Yeah, that's right.
2: Get some food, and then you can lot of chair at the front, or even you can sit on the floor. We have a lot of performance on the stage.
3: And you can enjoy the performance while having food.
2: Music and the dance, and even like Thai traditional dance or contemporary dance.
1: Yeah.
2: And Thai boxing and every traditional
3: the shows the that culture happen on the stage.
2: Yeah,
1: it's not just the food.
0: It's all about Thai music, though, right?
1: No, we also this year we just did something different because we try to be like a diversity and celebrate all different kind of culture. So we are so lucky to have Chapel Hill
0: Road.
1: The rock band come and join us, and very appreciate that because it's free, no charge.
0: Yeah,
1: so we loved it. Thank you for joining us this year. So the Chapel Hill Rolls start at probably about at maybe 3 or 4 o'clock.
0: Okay.
1: If you want to join and have fun with the rock and roll band, please stay with us that to the end.
0: Yes.
2: Bring your dance shoes too.
1: Bring your dance shoes or no shoes at all.
2: Oh yeah, no shoes.
1: Or no shoes. Yes.
0: It would be cold with no shoes.
1: Yeah. Well,
2: dance, when you dance, we sweat every night. Just keep dancing.
1: Yeah,
2: keep yourself warm.
1: Yeah.
2: If you don't know how to dance, follow our teacher.
1: Oh, follow our teacher.
2: Our teacher will be next on the stage, and sometimes she's on the stage with her band. Yeah.
0: So if you come at the end, like, you know, if you don't want anything on stage too much, the food at around 4 or 5 o'clock.
1: Yeah.
2: No, be careful. Still? Some food.
3: They wrap up when they finish.
2: Yeah.
3: The good food will go away first. So make sure you don't come too late so that you can get good food.
2: Yeah, because lunchtime, you know lunchtime?
1: Yep.
2: Yeah, and we all just go there.
1: Yeah.
0: Normally people will come and chop and keep the food until later.
2: Yeah.
1: And we also lucky this year, all the food stores quite like, you know, popular in Brisbane.
0: Who will be there?
1: So we have like a Khao Soi station. We have Bamboo Bar Thai Street Food. We have Sam Kitchen, Thai Osha, New Season Asian Thai, Oi Sabwer, Wan Boat Noodle Soup, Ari Thai Street Food, and Thai Virat.
2: Yeah.
1: It's not just the food. We also have non-food store as well.
0: Non-food
1: we have McGran Malkovat, like a real estate McGran there, real estate.
2: Yep.
1: And ANZ, Mindset Pro, Lil T and MLN Kunui gonna be there.
2: Hand
1: across the water. And we also have face painting for
2: children
1: as well.
2: But before lunch,
0: Skin Confidence.
1: Yeah, yes. Spencer College, Jirapa Skin Confidence, and iGym.
0: Mm.
1: Yeah. So thank you so much.

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0: This year's Radiothon has been another big success, but now we need to receive your pledge so we can put you into the major prize draw, which will take place on Monday night, December 10. 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

0: 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The next program is in English, the multicultural program.
1: Hello, this is Mama Lulu. I just want to say happy Pride Month to the LGBTQ+ and to all other alphabets that I forgot. I want to include all the alphabets because everyone matters. I know these days being an LGBTQ is scary and uncertain, but I just want you to know that I'm always an ally. I'm a boomer and I was born in 1950s, but I evolved my thinking, especially because I have a lesbian daughter and a bottom son. I know not everyone could be proud and loud. Because of all the hate, you want to be quiet. But remember, you are worth it. Even if I'm only online, you are safe on our page. So remember to be who you are. Unapologetically.
2: I mean unapologetically?
1: Yes, that's it. In conclusion, my son is single and on Grindr.
2: Not on Grindr, ma.
1: Craigslist. Snapples. Snipples.
2: Tender. I'm not in any of it.
3: Pride Month is often associated with some pretty serious things. History, activism, rights, representation, and all of those things matter. But can we take a moment to appreciate the queer contribution that has probably saved more dinner parties, family gatherings, and awkward workplace conversations than almost anything else? That's right, humour. Because queer people have always had a remarkable ability to find laughter in situations that weren't particularly funny at the time. Fun fact, I just got told that 3 hours ago at work. But sometimes that's resilience. Sometimes, in my case, that's survival. And sometimes it's just refusing to let life have the last word. As author and activist James Baldwin once said, you have to decide who you are and force the world to deal with you, not with its idea of you. And honestly, queer comedians have been doing exactly that for decades. They've challenged stereotypes, poked fun at prejudice, and reminded us that one of the most powerful things you can do is make people laugh while they're learning something or just saying penis and vagina 1,000 times in the first 10 minutes of your show. Because comedy has a unique place in Pride Month. It opens doors, it breaks tension, it helps us talk about difficult experiences without being overwhelmed by them. And let's be honest, if queer people couldn't laugh at ourselves occasionally, we'd spend half our lives arguing over seating charts at brunch and the other half debating whether a song is genuinely queer-coded or whether we just liked the jacket in the music video, or the Lost Boys if we're talking to Morgan. As comedian Hannah Gadsby once observed, there is nothing stronger than a broken woman who has rebuilt herself. That strength doesn't always look serious. Sometimes it looks like a punchline. And sometimes it sounds like laughter. And sometimes it's a room full of queer people sharing stories, finding joy, and remembering that even in difficult times, we're still allowed to have fun. In fact, Pride wouldn't quite be Pride without it. We are live. It's late at night, it's past our bedtime, and we are meant to be asleep. Therefore, it can only mean that this is Insomnia After Dark.

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1: Good evening and happy Pride Month to all the waitresses, the chains and bottles out there. Yeah, you know who I mean. And all the halos in between. In fact, I challenge you to figure out what I mean. Welcome to Insomnia After Dark, your Thursday night FM Mothership Edition, episode 160, in fact, whoa, folks. Yes, now and forever, supersized for your pleasure as well. And your safest and most unpredictably fun space to share in all the colors of that glorious rainbow. Ah, breathe, while enjoying the best, rarest, and worst music the 80s till now has to offer together. Oh, if you're feeling the love go deeper and deeper, I'm down. Yep, you're welcome. Yeah. I don't know when I'll come back round, keep this forever. And ooh, I'm studying every feature. I'm speechless right now. Just one look, you take me out, and I can't stop time. But tonight is for life, and telling you that my name is Mark.
2: And turn up the place. Hey, everybody matching replays, turn up the bass. We outside till morning day. Melissa, come toss me the rum. Melissa, we outside for fun. Melissa, it's time to tell you that my name is Daniel. Hello, everybody.
1: Hello, the prodigal comedian returns. It's a special bonus boys only Thursday night tonight.
2: Let's go.
1: I know. I thought, do you know how many different ones I wrote for that for you and me? But I thought, oh, I'll just go with bonus boys.
2: Bonus boys is the way to go.
1: Thought I'd link into you.
2: Yeah.
1: Daniel and I will be with you for the next 2 hours, grabbing your hand, consensually, of course, in 2026, and taking you on a typically unique journey for two completely unpredictable hours of quality pending queer radio, unlike anything you'll hear anywhere else. And I'm pretty confident on that.
2: Yep.
1: But before I explain any more, please fire up the mandatory part if you'd be so kind, my new partner in crime.
2: Of course. As always, big shout out to the Marathi program preceding us each and every Thursday night as we present to you live, loud and local from the sweat-filled Melbourne locker rooms after the inevitable, not at all planned blues loss late last night as we walk around and offer shoulders to cry on for the sad people.
1: And the hot guys.
2: Yeah. Before figuring out our way back, which is 18 hours, 4 tolls, 3 toilet breaks, and at least 12 podcast episodes away from the beautiful hotbox 4EBFM studios nestled under the stunning Story Bridge in Kangaroo Point, Queensland.
1: Not to be a typical queer man about things, but I always like a bit of long and a bit of short mixed in, so those sentences can be quite tricky for you and me, because I've got a couple of short ones in there, and then I drag this really long one that takes your breath away.
2: You have to.
1: You've got to be inclusive, you know? You don't want to leave the big ones and the small ones.
2: It's Pride Month. Well, that's just what I say to everything this month.
1: I know.
2: It's my excuse for everything I do.
1: I know. My boss said something nice to me tonight, and I just there was one moment of niceness, and I just randomly sort of, no, it wasn't actually. It was a random dude at work today. He did make me cry because he's normally mean, and he said something really nice to me, and I just started crying. He goes, what? And I went, it's Pride Month.
2: Yeah.
1: You know, I can't say it's a period, so what else can I say? In honor of it just us being... it's my turn.
2: In honor of us being boys. In honor of us being boys.
1: Well, last time I checked. We're not checking with you. In honor of it just being... I'll get in trouble for that. In honor of it just being us two boys tonight. Who knew that would be the sentence that would bring me undone?
2: Yeah, I got through that last, like, five-line sentence, and you couldn't get through that one.
1: No, I could not. You know what? I'm going to challenge myself. Well, in honour of it just being us two boys tonight, there we go. We're bringing back an old favourite for the first time in quite a while. We're going to finally fill up the tank and take our little queermobile, and it's his first time, actually, over the rainbow. I'll get the highest seat for him in the front and safely peek at a few hot news stories happening around us and getting Daniel's hot takes.
2: Yes.
1: They're very hot. Plus, he and I will catch up and check in on what's been happening in each other's worlds. And essentially, you're basically hanging around for two homos having a copper, really.
2: Yeah.
1: And metaphorically. And if you have any questions or topics or even comments to send our way, hit us up via our Instagram page. It's so rare I say this bit because I normally palm this off. Insomnia.after.dark, because we love nothing but a good dot around here, don't we, Daniel?
2: Yep.
1: And be sure to impact your insomnia experience.
2: It's Pride Month. That's right. And if that's not all, we have some great tunes you might know and a couple of new releases you need to hear alongside our Queer Artists of the Month and not one, but two massive flashbacks that Mark has saved up just for my appearance on the show.
1: Correct.
2: I'm looking forward to that.
1: Yep.
2: So make sure you keep your ears peeled for those later in the show.
1: All that and more tonight alongside the usual chaos and banter that only we can provide. So without further ado, folks, it's time to sit back, relax, wherever you are.
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1: And I don't know why that didn't go quite well, but also the Instagram page. I didn't put that in there for some reason. So Instagram, remember insomnia.after.dark, you can't miss it. And share your insomnia with us for the next 2 hours tonight, after dark, no less. On the only station that shouts, Melissa, I'm drunk and outside! Rockabye, baby. Radio 4EB 98.1 FM, of course. We'll see you in two, beautiful people.
2: See you there.

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0: Guess what, fellow insomniacs? You asked for it. No, you demanded it. And we've now finally gone and given it to you. What's that, I hear you ask? Insomnia After Dark now has an Instagram page. 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So why don't you drop us a comment or a message, whether it's a request, a shout out, or even a trivia question, and impact your insomnia experience today. 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Otherwise, why even bother trying to find the any key in the first place?
2: Acapella.
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2: Acapella.
4: She works at night by the water. She's gone astray so far away.

0: Oh, yeah. It's time to catch up. I turned my own headphones up too loud, by the way, everyone, so it's really echoing. Hello. All right. Back, welcome. You've been missed. It's time to catch up on all the songs you might have missed or potentially wished you did miss. But either way, we're all in this together. What was first, Daniel?
1: Just then you heard your a cappella track for this week. It was Sam Suey with the Suey Together and his...
0: Not Chop Suey.
1: And his take on the Clean Bandits 2016 hit Rockabye. Sam is famous for his mashup?
0: Your turn.
1: Mashup medley videos with frequent collaborator Kurt Schneider. But he has been married to his husband Casey Breves since 2016 and they share a daughter, Aleia.
0: Good enough.
1: Casey and Sam regularly post videos together, having met at college in an a cappella group. Surprise, surprise, gay man meeting
0: in an a cappella group. I wish I could have bloody met someone in a cappella. We didn't have a cappella groups in 2002 in grade 12.
1: I think that's an American thing.
0: Yeah, I got mocked for singing in the first place for high school, so I couldn't do it. And before that, opening the bracket was apparently derived from the viral video and the song created using text from someone's talking stage. It was called Melissa, I'm Drunk and Outside by Afroplugs. All right, so basically, the text messages are from someone's talking stage where they turned into a soca song. So the text show the guy trying to get through to Melissa to explain they're drunk and outside, as well as tell her she's a diamond in the sky and that they're playing your next man, I believe is what it's meant to say, Chris Brown. Now, we are all still trying to work out what it all means. Spotify sold it as a new release. Some websites try and say it's an AI-generated song. However, Afroplugs, who did this version, which goes for 3 minutes as opposed to the one-minute AI thing that joined it together, is actually a song that they've grabbed from it and turned it into one.
1: Okay, imagine
0: if Who Let the Dogs Out was actually just a one-minute AI video that they've turned into a song with the Baha Men. It's basically how they've done it.
1: Actually,
0: so he's put a music and a beat to it.
1: Actually, when I was on a cruise when I was a kid in America, the band that was playing...
0: No.
1: Was singing a song called Who Let the Dogs Out.
0: Oh, yeah.
1: And we were like, oh, that's really interesting. And then, like, a year later, it became a hit. So they were, like, the cruise ship.
0: Oh, I got excited thinking you were about to tell me you met the Baha Men.
1: Well, they were the ones on the cruise ship.
0: That was the Baha Men?
1: Yeah, because...
0: Stop it.
1: No one knew that song before. It hadn't been released.
0: See, I'm not... Obviously, I don't mind that song, but their second one that no one cares about, You
1: of
0: All
1: course,
0: Dad.
1: Of course, the second song that no one... Of course, that's your favourite song.
0: It is. You All Dad's the banger.
1: I'm going to have to listen to it.
0: Look, you know what? Because I've kept the surprise on hold. I think our surprise guest or temporary guest should sing the next... Oh, no, he can't. It doesn't exist. Opening the night was dance electronic art artist Outlaw. Liars and their take on the 1981 hit Betty Davis Eyes. It didn't have the...
1: I'm a sucker for a double clap, single clap. That every song.
0: Just your cheeks or the song as well?
1: Both.
0: Okay,
1: both.
0: Good to
1: it's
0: know.
1: It's Pride Month.
0: It speeds up the tempo, apparently, and adds a thumping beat, but most importantly, it keeps everyone's favorite... Well, I shouldn't say everyone's favorite part after I just
1: not
0: made that comment.
1: Not the double clap, single clap.
0: We took this double... Not everyone wants the clap, okay? It's the chorus, though, nice and intact the way we like it. On that note, let's just quickly go to this.
2: You're
0: tuned
2: into
0: Insom
2: Nom
0: Nom
2: Nom
0: Nomnia
2: After
0: Dark. You know what? That sting is the favorite of my mother.
1: Oh, I think that's my favorite.
0: Is it?
1: Yeah.
0: Yep. She asked me for more. So next week we're recording another one, but with someone else on the call. Actually, you're going to be. We could do a couple of groupies.
1: Yeah.
0: Well, that came out wrong.
1: It's.
0: But to do that, we need that third/fourth person.
1: Yeah.
0: And it's almost like I have them on the phone. Caller, are you on the air?
3: Oh, hello. How are you?
1: Hello.
0: Live from Alice Springs. Is that correct? Or are you springing on a rock somewhere?
3: Oh, no, I'm in Alice Springs. So yes, springing around.
0: He's springing around. Get out of his way.
3: Something around in Alice Springs. So yes. Anyway, how are you guys?
1: Good. How are you?
3: Yeah, all good. Just freezing myself up here, but I mean, going well so far.
0: Sorry, could you just climb? What did you say you're doing? Sorry, we missed the first part.
3: Freezing myself.
0: I still don't know what
3: that... It's very cold over here.
1: Freezing. I heard greasing, freezing. Which was...
0: I actually heard the P word. So I was like, why is he weeing on himself? I was very confused. Like, I know we're multicultural, this radio station, but unless it's Pride Month or a Mexican cultural thing we need to do, I'm not sure why we're doing it.
3: Don't blame the Mexican culture on that.
0: I was giving you ways out to say why you could say it. Like, I can get away with it if you say it's for that.
3: Oh, God.
0: It's my get out of jail free card for you talking about what you're doing to yourself. But no. So I was about to ask you, so Alice Springs gets cold. I thought it was like hot all the time.
1: No.
3: What was that again? Sorry?
0: I thought, and this, remember everybody and those of you listening, I am always the dopey one. I genuinely believed Alice Springs was like, or Northern Territory in general, really. I thought it was always hot. Like, I didn't realize it gets cold in Alice Springs.
3: Well, I mean, consider that Alice Springs is in, literally in the middle of Australia and it's the desert. So usually semi-arid, you know, desert kind of weather in winter can be very, very cold. I mean, I think at the moment we should be around 8 degrees, maybe a little bit less. But, you know, in summer it could be extremely hot. I mean, I've been here in summer and it's potentially around 42, 42, 43 degrees. So it has that extreme weather as well. Interestingly, when I arrived on Sunday, I mean, it was warm. I mean, you couldn't see that it was, you know, winter. It was probably around 30 degrees max. But yesterday, you know, it was raining a lot and, you know, the weather became like snap cold. So, yes, I mean, that's the reason it's getting cold today.
0: Oh, wow. That's crazy. I just assume, I'm going to have to really Google into this because I just thought deserts being a desert means it's always
1: warm. You know that deserts get really cold at night?
0: No.
1: Like, really, like, freezing cold.
0: There you go. I just thought it was a TV thing. I thought the Americans were just, because, I mean,
1: just made it up for storyline purposes.
0: Yeah. Or
3: exactly, the desert is very cold in winter.
1: Have you been watching the World Cup?
3: No, not really. Actually, I've been working my butt off.
1: That's fair. Sorry to bring sports into our gay show.
3: Oh, well, we can talk about other things.
0: I was going to say sports are taking up the entire next segment, so don't worry about
1: perfect,
0: it.
1: Perfect, perfect.
0: I got you.
3: So, I mean, I haven't followed it. The only thing that I know of is a little bit of the videos that come on into my social media feed.
1: Yeah.
3: Like, for example, the song that everyone is dancing, the Netherlands song, like, to the left, do-do, do-do, do-do.
0: I'm going to have to look that up.
3: it's just been all over.
0: Wow.
3: And a bunch of men just screaming and then going to one side and then going to the other side and screaming and, you know. Maybe Mike will be very happy there in the middle of lots of men there.
0: No, because none of them will look at me unless they're going to beat me up. So I'm really unfortunate. I'm not going to put myself in that situation. But I like the idea of them being on my television. I don't mind.
3: Okay. For everyone, if you want to gather up in a circle and then just surround Mac, please let us know, text us, and we'll provide the space for that to do it. Hi, Jackie.
0: The only reason I was trying to explain to Daniel about how last Thursday, my show went off the rails. And how you were part of it. And my mom actually had to listen to us talk about various sexploits, pornography, and all that sort of fun stuff. And she's like, you know, Mark, there was only two things that got me through this. One is that Eduardo kept saying my name. And the second one was that she goes, Maisie's starting to sound a lot more like she's getting to the point a bit faster now.
1: Positive reviews.
0: Because it's funny, because before the show, I'd rung her in the afternoon on the way into the radio station, and she goes, Mark, you know what? I'm starting to really enjoy these round tables because you're very good at keeping everyone on point. You're bringing them back in. I did not do that this particular evening. I lost control I was laughing too much. And because I wasn't even participating in half of it, but they just cracked me up and I lost it. So anyway, and then at one point I'm obviously saying, you know, look, a friend of mine, you know, because I don't want to talk about myself with my mom listening. And the last question of the night, PhD goes, Maisie, can you please just do one more question? One more, just ask a question from the social media. Because the only person who put a question through Instagram that week was him. So it forced her to read out going, how does your mother feel about listening to the way you speak on the radio?
1: Yes.
3: asking for a friend.
0: Asking for a friend. Stitched me up real good.
1: So
0: she
1: good.
0: Loved it. So yes, that got me out of trouble. So thank you for that. I know. It was great.
3: So we're offering free counseling to Jackie as well if she needs it after listening to the show. Just FYI.
0: The irony is, we talk about my stuff the least, but because she's the only parental figure that listens, I get in trouble. Crazy. That's fine. Yeah, that's fine.
3: Now Jackie, remember he wants to be in a full circle full of men. So yes, let's put that image thinking. If you want counseling, we'll be happy to provide it for you.
0: Look, at the best of times, my mum sometimes doesn't quite know me super, super well. She does, but she doesn't. But I think even she would know that that is not my thing. She raised her son scared of people, not ones that's going to get into an orgy. So we're fine. Like pets, you know, I'm more afraid of them than they are of me. So,
1: did you say pets?
0: Yes. You know when, like, the dog's getting angry at you, and it, like, as to a complete stranger, and like, no, he's just afraid of you. He's more afraid of you than you are of him.
1: I've never heard someone say that about like snakes and spiders, maybe, but not a dog.
0: Not
1: a person's pet. Like a guinea pig, you're like, oh.
0: Well, they're definitely more afraid of you than you are of me.
3: A dingo, but.
1: I'd understand a dingo, but yes, I've never gone up to a person with a dog and they've been like, oh, don't worry.
0: Oh boy. PhD, I hope you're keeping those babies locked up over there.
3: Oh yes, they're well kept.
0: Good, very good. You don't want those dingoes running around. I just don't know what's going to happen. Is there any way you're allowed to tell us what you're doing over in Alice Springs? By the way, sorry, let me go back a step. In case this is your first time listening to the program, we have Eduardo Slat, a.k.a. PhD, a regular member of our program here on the show. He couldn't join us this week, so he's just called in for a little bit to hang out with us on the show. So thank you so much for doing that. He's currently in Alice Springs. Can we say anything about what you're doing over there?
3: Absolutely. Look, I was hired by the Community Media Training Organization, and I'm doing a series of course pathways to train community journalists. This time I went to Kama Radio Network, which is an Aboriginal community network, a radio network. So they have I think it's around like 10 or 11 radio stations, you know, in remote communities, such as Elliott, Cannon Creek, over here in Alice Springs, etc. So a lot of the people who are participating as broadcasters are receiving this training so they can produce better stories for the shows. They can write news bulletins as well. They know how to interview people as well. And tomorrow is going to be our last session, which is advanced presentation. So, yeah, it's been very happy. All of the participants are First Nations broadcasters. And it's been really, been really great to be, you know, part of this. So I have around 15, 16 participants who are really interested and engaged in the conversation. So it's been fantastic.
1: That's awesome.
0: Wow. Look at you go.
3: And we had a laugh about certain politician, Australian politician who made the news this week.
1: Oh. Who could you be talking about? That's
0: mortifying at the moment.
3: So, look, I don't know if you noticed about the news happening with this senator going to the national press club.
0: Yeah, I didn't know. Full disclosure. I am I have subscribed to a news service for their rugby league coverage, and they send a daily newsletter of what their articles are in their particular publications. May or may not be the New South Wales version of one that a former co-host, whose name I cannot remember because they aren't on the show anymore, works for now. And they were quite heavily publicising old mates. We're going to have to put her on the... Oh, by the way, are we all good to put her on the banned list of names as well now? Are we there yet?
3: Yeah.
0: I need a majority, so can we...
1: Yeah.
0: So we all
1: as long as we still get to play the song.
0: Yeah, yeah, of course. Change approved. All right, very good. So
3: I don't like it.
0: No, I don't like it either, but I do. I thought I have played that song, actually.
1: Have you played it?
0: I did, yeah.
1: Such a good song.
0: Yeah, that particular guy who was on the show, bless him, he had it on one of his episodes. Yeah. So, yeah, we put it on. But we'll play it again. I think it's only fair to play it sometime in the next week. But I was reading the article, and they were asking about, like, they put all of her points and said, do you agree with it on a poll on each particular one? Now, I didn't realize how bad it was because I've been at work all day until I saw – I've only read the first 5 or 6 points that she made, which ranged from trying to – was it ban multiculturalism, call it monocultural – like, that to SBS and ABC, and I'm like, I only got halfway. I went, I can't. I'm just gonna get my Kentucky, and just not worry about it.
1: Yeah.
0: But did we go down the path? Did she mention queer people at all in the speech?
3: Mm. No, well, I mean, that.
0: Or did we get left out for once?
3: That wasn't even the main thing that made the news. You know, I mean, that was something secondary. So what happened at her speech at the National Press Club was that she was delivering her speech. I'm talking about what she wanted to do, if there was a majority of her political party. And then this huge flyer started rolling down just behind her from an organization who was protesting against her, saying it had her picture. And then also it said, you're happy not to raise workers' wages, but you're happy to have a $100,000 upgrade promotion. And it came down, and everyone was like, oh, what do we do? And they basically started rolling down just behind her from an organization who was protesting against her, saying it had her picture. And then also it said, you're happy not to raise workers' wages, but you're happy to have a $100,000 upgrade,

0: who are advocating for social causes and all that created a stunt. And yeah, and then, of course, later on, I mean, there were some issues as well happening, basically saying that she attacked one of the journalists there, saying that they produce trashy content. And as well, I mean, the other thing is she was saying that, you know, we are multicultural, but we are multiracial, but we need to be monocultural.
1: Yeah.
0: It's like, what the hell does that mean, you know? She wants to defund SBS, she wants to defund ABC, and, you know, and there's a lot of not really good policies, to be honest. And, you know, I mean, the problem is people is really listening to this platform, and I'm just like, what the hell?
1: Yeah, it's crazy that she's, like, still around. I just, like...
2: How she managed to find relevance again is some sort of... That almost deserves an award.
1: Yeah,
2: like,
1: it's,
2: to go
1: it's
2: out,
1: insane.
2: And looking at her pictures on the newspaper, like, I'm not saying this to be rude. I was just... She does look so old now. Like, I don't see her that way. I still see her as...
1: Yeah.
2: Please explain. And, you know, growing up now and just seeing her look like this, I'm like, oh, my God, just go back. Can you just go back to bed? Like, let your kids take care of you if you've got any family left. And do that. Like, don't... Like, It's like those people that you walk past in the street that are giving their opinion randomly because they're just, you're not going to normally listen to them. But we've just given them a megaphone today and gone, you know what? Just say what you want.
1: It's just like her and Clive Palmer and Gina Rinehart, like cartoonesque, like villains. Like, just look, they all look strange. And it's like.
2: It's like an old version of Team Rocket from Pokemon. They're just
1: so
2: always
1: bad.
2: Trying to find a new and improved way to
1: destroy people's lives. Yeah, it's crazy.
0: What a great analogy.
2: Thank you. Civilization is Ash Ketchum, you know? Like, and there's Team Rocket trying to jump on every step going, oh, we can just take away all the... So, and the other thing I thought I did read, they're saying that immigrants apparently are causing the housing crisis. Like, I'm sorry, what now? Like...
0: Yeah, and let's remember as well that some years ago, I mean, she was attacking the LGBTQ plus community as well.
2: Yeah.
0: So the rhetoric is still there. It's just changing the demographics and the population. So,
2: well, yeah, because it's not cool to bag normal queer people out at the moment. It's only cool to bag certain elements of ours, say the T part of our community, the only ones that sort of cop the criticism. But she's left them alone for some reason this week. Which is surprising. There is a bandwagon that she could have jumped on a week ago, and she didn't. So I'm really surprised.
1: Yeah, it's good. It's good. We take what we can
2: let's
1: get.
2: Let's not put it out there. You know, if I say Candyman three times, she'll aim for it.
1: She'll appear in the window.
2: Yeah.
0: it's going to be very interesting what's happening. But anyway.
2: But while you're actually, just while we can merge these two and bring it back to the course of the conversation, you're out there now in Alice Springs teaching journalists about this. How do you teach them to still remain impartial knowing how, and okay, obviously to us it's ridiculous, to some people this is genuine, so I'll take that on board. How do you get them to stay impartial whilst reporting the facts no matter how it might make them feel?
0: Oh, look, I mean, a very interesting question because I addressed that in today's presentation, in today's workshop. You know, I told them, well, at the end of the day, you are a person, first of all, you're a human being. And we grow up with biases, and we grow up with different ways of thinking and walks of life, you know, that creates who you are at this point. But the fact that you're a journalist, I mean, it's you about putting the facts out there, and sometimes your opinion, the opinion of a journalist is not worth in the reporting. However, but if you're doing a you know, an analysis or something, then your opinion might be, you know, valid. At some point, and it's more about depending on the job that you're doing, you know. I mean, and I told them, I mean, one of the things I told one of the participants is that, well, use your voice to empower your community. You are part of the community as well. Give them a platform over there. And if you're speaking with a politician or something, just ask a hard question. Say, well, my community. Are very concerned about this. What do you have to say about it? It's more about empowerment and keeping practicing. And yes, it's very difficult to leave your biases out when you're a journalist. Absolutely, it's very difficult. I've been doing this for more than

0: 250 years. And no, I'm not that old. I mean, you know,
1: it's at least 75 years in the business, and that's just for, you know, that's just for your, no, I won't say it. Yeah, at least 75 years in the business.
0: Yeah, you know, so more than 10 years, let's say more than, well, actually, well, for around 15 years now. And at the beginning, it's very complicated, but also you need to say, well, I'm not the featured of the story. I'm just telling a story about what's happening. So that's the most important thing. And when you realize that you are telling the story rather than putting your opinion on that story, well, it changes the perspective. So it's more about practicing constantly.
2: I think it's like super interesting because I've been helping my kid with his assignment for English in year seven, and they're doing media analysis. So they'll read an article and they'll have to write an analysis on it and how, you know, persuasive writing techniques and stuff are used. And it is like trying to explain to him how important it is to be able to look at a story and critically analyze it and understand if there is bias or what the author is trying to achieve from it and stuff. Like, I think that's so important, especially today when there's so much content and so much news out there from various sources, and you see, you can have one story and it's told six different ways based on who's writing it. And I think he wasn't that interested in the big speech that I went on, but I was like, I'm glad. I hope more kids are learning to be able to critically think, because that's the problem now. People just seeing stuff. I mean, we all see it. People seeing stuff on Instagram and TikTok and just taking everything for truth. And you got to be more critical than ever now of what you're hearing.
1: You know, for all of the faults that we hear about ABC, I watch Media Watch every week without fail, and you know, it dovetails nicely into what you're saying about your kid's story. Like, you know, did you see the episode with Behind the News on it? They did. So they did a whole article about, oh, I'm trying to remember now. It was very one-sided about something to do with schooling and something going wrong. And it was something about private schools and public schools. And they only presented one argument and didn't present the other. And you thought, well, considering what you're supposed to be doing. I grew up with Behind the News being a 11:58 a.m. show for 10 minutes that we would be allowed to watch in mid to late 90s.
2: I love it.
1: That was the bomb. And we'd all leave our lunch break early so we can go watch BTN, you know. But now they copped it and they end up taking the story off. I don't know if they're back on yet. They haven't been cancelled, but I think the show's been off for a minute.
2: Yeah.
1: And it's because they didn't present a fair argument, and that's to kids. Like, if that's them making that mistake, then it's a bit of an uphill battle at the moment for you to get the right news across to the people correctly.
2: I never watched BTN, but I did a comedy show with one of the people from it, a dude from it, because everyone was like, oh, my God, that's the guy from BTN. Oh. And then I told my kid, and he was, like, stoked, and I was like,
1: I haven't seen it for a hot minute.
2: It's like a younger guy, but, like,
1: I think is it the hot one that they always Oh, my gosh.
2: So, because everyone was saying, oh, my God, BTN. I was like, I've never watched BTN, but, like,
1: I haven't watched it in about 10, 15 years once they turned it into, like, an ABC 2 show, but, yeah.
2: I love seeming cool to young people. Sometimes.
1: You did a comedy show. Was he doing stand-up comedy?
2: Yeah, he did a stand-up show. It was like a curated lineup, and he was up from Sydney or wherever, and he jumped on. He was actually really, he was really, really good. But
1: how about his comedy?
2: His comedy, yeah. Both 10 out of 10 would recommend.
1: Oh, gosh, this is going in different places. Sorry.
2: Yep.
1: Okay, so we've covered PhD's trip. How's your stand-up comedy going at the moment?
2: Stand-up comedy's going good. I did a Pride event at Mooloolinbar in northern New South Wales.
1: I'm just trying. The two together, I'm trying to mesh them together here. How does that work?
2: It was a lot of fun.
1: Does anyone remember it?
2: I do. It was really good. I went down there. I was there pretty early. I ended up staying down there the night. And there went to the pub. It was the Imperial Hotel, and it was
1: other hotels are available.
2: What?
1: Oh, you can still say it. I just always say other hotels are available in case we feel like we're advertising. Oh,
2: okay, yeah.
1: Or if you say something bad in the next minute or two, that's on purpose.
2: and got there, and their bar was full, and it was not a queer audience, so I was kind of stressing. But then the queers came.
1: Oh,
2: there was about 50 people or so, and it was
1: nice.
2: It was an awesome night, and it was awesome to chat to a lot of people down there and just, you know, see what it's like in the sort of more... I mean, it's northern New South Wales, not rural.
1: I'm from Coffs, like, so yeah. I totally get it. Yeah.
2: But, you know, like, we used to have a house down in Moolumbah, so it was nice to go back there after years of not being down there. Mm. And it's beautiful down there. But that was really, really fun. I think I've got another event. It's not for Pride. It's like a queer event coming up in Toowoomba, which will be interesting as well. So a lot of queer sort of shows. I was saying before, I've starting to write my show for Melt Festival at the end of the year. It's going to be a gay live panel show.
1: Oh, I didn't hear that part when you were telling the story. Yeah,
2: it's called Queer Quiz Live. It's going to be super gay and super fun and a bit off tap.
1: Hey, I guess. PhD, did you hear Daniel just say we get free tickets to go and see him? Did you hear that?
2: You always get free tickets.
1: Yeah, there he is.
2: Always.
1: Oh, thank you.
2: But yeah, queer comedians, a couple of straighties chucked in for diversity's sake.
1: Of course, we've got to keep them in.
2: And yeah, it's going to be just think of trivia, but the more gay than you could ever imagine, I guess.
1: So where's your role in it? Do you host it?
2: I'm going to be the host, yeah. And I got two queer comedians and a straight comedian on each panel, two panels.
1: It's all about the DEI with us, isn't it?
2: Yeah, we gotta throw those straight people an opportunity. You know, they don't get much. They don't get much in this life, so we have to give them some job opportunities when we can.
1: The world is pretty cruel on them.
2: It's so hard. Thoughts and prayers.
1: What did you say, PhD?
0: You don't like it.
1: No, the other day I did have the usual, why is it, you know, isn't there, like, why do we need a, you know, where's our straight pride month, of course? And, you know, my response this time around, because I've obviously done this before, I was just like, well, that's every day. I said, you should be really happy, actually. I said, we celebrate you every single day. When you walk into a room, get a better reaction than me. When you get a better job than me. When every joke you make is funny, when every joke I make, sexual harassment. So, you know, enjoy life for you, you know? Like, I know technically we've got a little bit of a Me Too movement, but that's pretty much dying in the bottle now thanks to old mate overseas. So, you know, be happy. Your life's having a renaissance. You are going good, you know? I think it's like, if anything, we're hitting like every other day, twice a day is Pride, is straight Pride month. So, be happy.
2: Yeah, it's... I mean, like, let's be honest. It's not like... What is like? There's queer events. Companies put rainbows on stuff to sell more of it. Like, nothing's changed that much in the world for Pride Month. Like that, it's affecting them. Like, like I don't understand what the problem is. It's like,
1: no. Well, one of my staff members, her and I, have put on like little Pride badges just for the month, and she didn't even ask me. I just let her do it. I'm like, I don't mind. I'm wearing a bracelet now for Rainbow, but I don't wear it at work. Yeah. I wear it after. I wear it at work if it's after my shift, but just because I don't like to push my luck on the subject. But at the same time, I don't do it because I'm not proud. I just, you know, I think it's sometimes it's about where you are and what the fight's worth. You know.
2: Oh yeah.
1: If it's a fight you think you can help with, sure. If it's just going to cop it for no reason, why bother?
2: I just don't see how different Pride Month is to the rest of the year, that it affects people outside of the queer community.
1: Or someone we spoke to earlier thought Pride Month was September. And, you know, because we're not, and I said this, I think, to PhD actually last week, I think, our education levels, like, I mean, politicians aren't even able to tell you. So, you know, we're sitting there, they're talking about our rights, but most of them aren't even gay to begin with. They're not even in the queer community, which is fine. I don't need you to do that, but maybe just do your research. It's like doing prep on an interview show, you know, not knowing what that is. But it's like, we just...
0: Shout out.
1: Who's that? You know that story, don't you, Daniel?
2: Which one?
1: Oh, we had a journalist that I used to have on the show regularly, and he did an interview because he used to work for a PhD on The Wire.
2: Mm-hmm.
1: And we got given an interview that I played on the air, not listening to it properly before I heard it. And I was interviewing about blood donation. And he was and he failed to remember to ask about PrEP. She's prompted him saying, oh, do you want me to talk about PrEP? And he goes, oh, no, I've prepared. Thank you very much. And then she had to explain what it was. So she explained PrEP to the poor boy, and then he quickly realised, but it's still funny.
2: Well, speaking of Pride, we don't have an extra special trans question for blood donation anymore, which is really lovely. We used to have to have an extra question that they got to ask us, whether or not we've had relations with a trans person. That was the question that we would get asked, because apparently it's only trans people sleep with trans people. No one else ever sleeps with a trans person.
1: Do you know what I think? That's the least likely possibilities for you all to intermingle. It's not a thing.
2: They literally
1: can't say I've ever seen on Grindr a trans person looking for a trans person.
2: Really? T for T?
1: Yeah, no, not often.
2: Well, like, that's the crazy thing.
1: Is that what that means?
2: Yes. What do you think it means?
1: Oh, I thought that was a drug reference.
2: What drug?
1: Well, there's a PNP, which I now know is a drug reference. I thought...
2: T for trans.
1: Oh, right.
2: But it was always the same about, like, the male questions on that. It was like, just ask if you have had sex with someone who might have that. Like, that's, you don't have to get so specific on, like...
1: Yeah.
2: Yeah, so... There you go, happy pride. We don't have to answer that question awkwardly anymore. So that's...
1: You're feeling good about the blood donations, PhD?
0: I think it's a good step for the community to start giving blood and all that. I mean, I believe there's a lot of people there in the community that will be very keen to donate some blood. But all these regulations, you know, I mean, there's new... advances in science, in health, and all that, that you know, I seem to think that it's really not that relevant. You know, whether you're gay or you're part of the community and you want to give blood. So, I think it's getting there. There might need to be like more incentives because there's still a lot of issues. I mean, and we need to consider science and blah, blah, blah in terms of, you know, of ITS and STIs and all that kind of thing.
2: Mm-hmm.
0: But yeah, I think we're going on the right path on, you know, finally, well, they're opening a little bit of the door. We just need to keep pushing with science and all that. So, yeah.
1: Yep. Yeah, I love being punished if I occasionally, like, if I've had any action in the last period of time, it shuts me out automatically. I'm like, I can't believe in 2026 we haven't worked out how to figure this all out. But, you know, it's all right. I'm just glad the gays are at least nominated, you know.
2: Yeah.
1: Still not allowed to do anything, but hey, progress is progress.
2: Progress is progress.
1: I'm just not going to donate until it's, like, a free-for-all. And as soon as we're told we can, then I will. But otherwise, I'm not allowed to, so why bother? Now, we probably should go to a break, but you're going to leave us, I believe, aren't we, PhD?
0: Yeah, well, I have to wake up early and do my presentation and all that, but I just wanted to say a quick hello to all your listeners and everyone who's listening here in Somnia. After that, I want to say hello to Daniel and, of course, to you.
2: Hello. It was good to talk to you, Eduardo.
1: You two are going to see each other face-to-face next Thursday.
2: Face-to-face. Yeah. Face-to-face.
1: Which faces are you two talking?
0: Oh,
1: actually, have you seen
2: Requiem for a Dream? That's exactly where I came from. Yes, yes.
0: We'll put a picture on Instagram and see which face you want to see.
1: Yeah.
0: Then it'll be Daddy's face.
1: I was going to say Daniel charges extra on OnlyFans for that kind of face to face, but for that. But to show you the difference between me and Daniel, he went straight to Empire of the Sun, I think you were just doing, weren't you? Is that the name of the face-to-face song you were quoting or whatever it was?
2: No, I was quoting Requiem for a Dream.
1: Oh, Requiem for a Dream. Yeah, I was quoting Grease, Rise of the Pink Ladies face-to-face.
2: Oh, no, I was...
1: I know it's so bad.
2: I was quoting the Requiem for a Dream, but it's not face that they're chanting.
1: No. But yes, yeah, so anyway, you're on with us next Thursday night for... Do you remember what you're watching?
0: Yeah, absolutely. We're watching another gay movie.
2: That's what it is. That is
1: how my mother would probably describe it.
0: Is that the correct name?
1: Close. Not another gay movie.
0: No, okay. I mean, not another gay movie.
1: And so, Daniel, at this point, we're having a watch party. So at this point, unless he bails, PhD, Maisie and I are watching it next week.
2: Oh,
1: we're going to hang.
2: Am I invited?
1: You are invited, of course. If you're keen, we'll do it all together. Probably at mine, because I got a 75-inch, you know what I'm saying? So.
2: Oh.
1: Have you got a bigger one than that? Because we can watch it yours if you got a bigger one.
2: I think we got a 75 inches.
1: Oh, okay. Yeah, I wouldn't know what to do with it.
2: It's probably best to not watch it when my kids are home, so maybe it's
1: best
2: to come over.
1: Oh, you want to be a responsible parent. Wow.
2: As much as I can be.
1: Oh, well, good for you. It's Pride Month.
2: It's Pride Month.
1: It's Pride Month. All right, well, thank you so much for joining us. It's awesome to be able to talk to you.
0: Yeah, great to chat with you. And then I'll be back from Alice Springs very shortly, and then I'll be there in the studio live.
1: Amazing. All right, well, make sure you give me a buzz when you're back home, please, because I miss you.
0: Cool, no worries. I miss you too. Meet everyone over there. Meet you, Jackie. Take care.
1: I'll hear about this too. Oh, sorry, PhD, before you go, I need to tell you both. You probably won't appreciate this, but I need to tell you anyway. So I was my day job is, shall we say, hospitality. And mm-hmm. I had a guest come up and they were trying to get something from their room or whatever. And anyway, I can't say too much, but suffice to say, the person that was on that was telling me their name is responsible for an everyday thing that we all do in magazines and has their own books and stuff. And I'm in the good books with my mum right now because the first thing I said was, oh my God, if that's really you, like my mother's obsessed and does your books all the time. And they offered to write a note for her and give her an autograph and then gave me a book of their own to give to her with a note inside of it as well. I'll tell you guys offline, but I was just so chuffed right now. So mum is a very happy person. So adding in PhD's little greeting just then, she's going to be living her best life this week. She's done. She's cooked for the week now.
0: Ooh, you're becoming famous. That's great.
1: Mm-mm. All right. It was great to talk to you. We will see you next Thursday. That sounded a bit bad.
0: See you next Thursday, guys. Thank
2: see
0: you so much.
2: See you, Bye-bye.
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1: Alrighty, it's time for the return of our Monday musical segment. This is where we look at songs from movies or theatre that you need to hear. And this week, a great and prescient track dropped on my lap thanks to the power of the algorithms. New to the queer family, Nat Bass, aka Natalie Bassingthwaite, with a G and a TH and a W and the ITE kind of situation, it's she's been released singing She Used to Be Mine from Waitress. Now, despite the controversy of her being cast, and it was a big deal at the time, you be the judge of whether she's crushed it or not. It's originally sang by Sarah Bareilles, who actually just wrote the whole thing.
2: She
1: wrote it all herself.
2: Yep.
1: Now, as always with a musical, we like to set the scene so there are spoilers involved in the next 5 to 10 seconds. So if you're listening on demand, hit the skip. If you're all listening live, just tune me out. So even if it is on a Thursday night instead of a Monday, this song, because it's a Monday musical track usually, the song She Used to Be Mine is an emotional ballad about mourning a former version of yourself and losing your sense of self-identity, which we can all relate to. The song is sung by the protagonist, Jenna, played by Natalie, a young waitress trapped in a loveless...
2: Oh, it's because it's young. Is that what the casting issue was? Sorry, that was rude. Keep going.
1: No, you can interrupt. It's because she's a famous actress and not a theatre person.
2: Yeah, no, I was just making a joke about her not being young.
1: Oh, young, that's true. Oh, yeah. Okay, I just read that. The song is sung by the protagonist, Jenna. Oh, a waitress trapped. Not a young waitress. Gotcha. In a loveless, abusive marriage. Now I get it. Who is heavily pregnant with an unplanned baby. And I think she's past that point herself, to be perfectly frank. At this breaking point, she realizes her life has spiraled away from her dreams. The she in the title, of course, for those of you who haven't caught the giant thud of theatre, refers to Jenna herself, not Talia. Jenna. She feels so disconnected from who she used to be that she is grieving her own past, youthful and hopeful self as if it were a lost love.
2: There was a girl at my school called Jenna Taylor.
1: Oh, that's deeply unfortunate.
2: Yeah, unfortunate.
1: That is unfortunate. Please enjoy She Used to Be Mine from Waitress the Musical Australian Tour. Natalie Bassingthwaite singing. You're tuned in to Insomnia After Dark on Radio 4EB 98.1 FM. We've already kicked off the topicals, but we're going to keep going after this.

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0: Gang bang, everyone. That was the Tullamarines with their Triple J like a version cover of Fleetwood Mac's The Chain. The Tullamarines, like the airport but with an S, are a band from Adelaide and try to offer their unique sound but at the same time remain approachable for new listeners. They've performed at Laneway Festival and are on high rotation on Triple J. We aren't sure if there are any queer members, but the track cover was a banger we thought you still might like to hear.
1: And before that was Who Will You Follow by Evanescence. It's marking the long-awaited return of one of my favourite bands from the early 2000s. I think I dyed my hair black many a day for Amy Lee.
0: She's the best.
1: Oh, My Immortal still gets me. Do you prefer the original or the radio electric guitar bits in it? Do you know what I'm talking about?
0: I don't know if there's...
1: My Immortal did the, you know, is that... You cried, yeah. I wiped. So the album version, the original version, is actually just music.
0: Ooh.
1: You know, where it gets to the dramatic bit?
0: Yeah.
1: Whereas when they released it in 2004, it was that...
0: Yeah, okay, I'll have to listen.
1: Oh, you set me a challenge for next Thursday. I might have to put them in just
0: so you
1: can see the difference.
0: It's like, have you heard the just Alicia Keys version of the New York State of Mind?
1: Oh, that New York.
0: Have you heard the just her version?
1: Is that the way she does it as a ballad?
0: Yeah.
1: Yeah.
0: So good compared to
1: absolutely
0: the other one.
1: Yeah,
0: so much better.
1: Yeah. So speaking about its conception as a song, Amy Lee, that little legend, said, "It's about the quest for what is real. For me, a lot of the album is the quest for humanity and being able to connect on what is real amidst a flood of lies being shoved in our face." Well, that's prescient considering our conversation. "Somebody else is literally profiting off of you believing a lie. It is just wild out there. I want us to find each other in reality, dark as it may be, because you can't fix it until you face it."
0: That's very accurate for today. That's crazy.
1: Know. And speaking of, I got a message from Maisie listening in. She was,
0: Maisie.
1: Too bussy to come in herself tonight, but she's listening at least, which is lovely.
0: Yes.
1: She was meant to be joining, but that's great. We're having a fun time on our own. I think we're holding it down.
0: We're holding down the fort.
1: Our first time together on our own.
0: The boys.
1: The bonus boys. And both Nico Songs and Eduardo have responded to the story that we posted with either Love Hearts or Daddy, which I don't love, but that's fine. So, and now, you know, is this your first time with the ABC News thing? Do you know what to do with it?
0: No, I have no idea.
1: All right, so all you got to do when I play this is sing along. That's it.
0: Okay.
1: All right, you don't have to, but I'm going to because it's tradition. This is the tricky bit. Everyone gets stuck at this bit. See? We all miss it. I never get that bit.
0: This is like... I remember playing in band. Yeah. This would have been a horrible song to play.
1: Well, yes, it's time. By the way, happy first time
0: Thank
1: on your
0: you.
1: ABC News
0: Thank
1: thing.
0: You.
1: You're welcome.
0: The pendulum song of that is
1: Oh, isn't it a banger?
0: Great idea.
1: That was humongous when that came out in my world.
0: So good.
1: Boy, oh boy. Do you know, quick fun fact, we had a guest on the show a couple of weeks ago. She was doing a live TikTok video of her being on the show.
0: Yeah.
1: And we played that, and some of her listeners thought she was actually being played on the ABC because of us playing it.
0: Oh, yeah.
1: And I'm like, did they not listen to the rest of the show and realize how not ABC I sound? But apparently I pulled it off briefly for a quick segment. I sounded professional.
0: That's why Pauline Hanson's trying to shut it down.
1: I don't know who that is. We banned that name. So, yes, it's time for all of us to get into our little Mario Karts and drive over the rainbow safely, of course, because we all know the e-scoot laws, to head out in the real world together and take a cheeky look at a couple of the news stories lying around. And after our gigantic big ass chat earlier, we haven't got a lot of time for that, and we'll kick off with a big one for me that the show hasn't been able to quite discuss yet. Are you familiar with the Kate Evans coming out story from last week,
0: the old NRL player?
1: Do you have any thoughts on that one at the time?
0: Good on him.
1: I was just super excited because, you know, obviously I wasn't really around for Ian Roberts. I know technically I was born obviously before then, but I didn't appreciate what that was in the 90s. I was not really... I was following footy, but not like that. And you couldn't watch it. It was never on TV except for Thursday afternoons and a Friday night to pass out in. But...
0: Yeah.
1: Yeah, so it was pretty exciting when...
0: It's good. Like, there's not many... Like, rugby league is definitely... Yeah,
1: two men.
0: Yeah.
1: In Australia, one in UK. So...
0: Yeah.
1: Gareth something or other, and he's not playing anymore. But yeah, they both... All three of them came out after they left.
0: Yeah, that's...
1: But all three of them are forwards. which I think is really impressive. Can't get an outside back. The pretty ones that you think are gay are not, apparently.
2: Allegedly.
0: Not the hookers?
1: No, not the hookers. Yeah, that reminds me, I forgot to put my PSA on at the front of this episode. First time I've not done it. I know. I normally have a PSA that I should be playing at this bit. So maybe I should just quickly, before we continue, just bear with me 1 second. I should be doing this to be responsible. Everyone, don't hate me. It's 26 seconds, but here we go.
3: Please be advised that tonight's program contains adult
1: themes, it feels important,
3: mature discussions, and the possibility of coarse language, both from your hosts and within some of the music played throughout the evening.
1: Good idea.
3: Accordingly, listener discretion is advised, particularly for anyone under the age of 18 or those possessing exceptionally sensitive souls. This program may also contain traces of nuts. In fact, we're rather fond of them. Now... on with the show.
1: And there we go. Now I've covered it. So now on top of all of this, because we've had the positives, so we must balance.
0: Mm-hmm.
1: Gold Coast Suns ruck from the AFL. I don't know what a ruck is in AFL.
0: Ruck's the tall one who jumps and hits the ball when they
1: bounce it up. Oh, the one in the middle.
0: Yep.
1: Yeah, right. Yep. Okay, cool. I'm good at that in video games for some reason. Whenever I used to play the AFL game on the original Nintendo, the Aussie rules game.
0: I used to have it, yeah. Like 64.
1: Oh,
0: so good.
1: Nice.
0: So good.
1: So Gold Coast Suns ruck Max Noble, he certainly isn't with a K, has been banned for 4 weeks after using a homophobic slur during a VFL match against Brisbane. The Suns reported the incident to the AFL, and Noble, who's still not Noble, admitted what happened, apologised to the Brisbane player, and said his actions were unacceptable.
0: Do you know what player it was?
1: Max.
0: Who said it to?
1: Oh, no.
0: Hmm. Interesting.
1: No, I don't think we do, no. The AFL says the penalty is consistent with similar cases where players have self-reported and shown remorse, but AFL Chief Operating Officer Tom Harley, not the Davidson, says homophobia and homophobic language have no place in the game. It's the latest in a run of similar incidents across the AFL and VFL, with the Players Association saying the game still needs a more meaningful, long-term approach involving education, engagement with the LGBTIQA+ community, and a fair disciplinary process. So... I ask of you, do you think suspensions are enough in these sort of situations? But before we go there, I just want to respond to what the Players Association, what does education look like when you know it's something you shouldn't say? Like, what education can you teach on that? Like, should you really need to say to someone, hey, this language hurts people, in order for them to realize it doesn't? I know it's probably not a bad thing, but it just mortifies me that that's being put on us to have to teach them when it's not right to begin with anyway, and we all know it. Like,
0: yeah, I honestly think it's absolutely ridiculous to have to educate grown adults.
1: Yeah, let's spend all that money on it.
0: On not saying homophobic. Like, I understand education on issues regarding queer people. Like, I talk about basic stuff about transitioning that people should know because
1: I've done the PSA now, so you can say what you need, as long as it's not an F or a C bomb.
0: No, because of all the stuff that, you know, like. All the talks about gender affirming care and stuff, like, it's education helps in that way. But I think you have to educate someone in the AFL to not say a homophobic, because I mean, I'm not saying that the person might not be homosexual, but no one's out on the Brisbane Lions team.
1: No, so, it's a VFL, I thought. So it might
0: a VFL.
1: What's I thought VFL was Victorian. So how is a Brisbane team in the Victorian League?
0: It might be just a second league down from...
1: And Mazai sent us a message saying, the ruck is the top then?
0: Yeah. Or, yeah, but they're usually not a very... They're not the most manly, they're just tall.
1: Where the ruck ends up landing after they've jumped is probably more of a bottom situation, but that's fine. Even I knew that one.
0: But yeah, I mean, in terms of suspensions, like... Man, is it bad for me to say? I don't even think... It depends what it was. Like, I think that's where I'm at, because, like, I've had a lot of people say a lot of bad stuff on the sporting fields, and honestly, 4 weeks is a long suspension. It must have been something pretty bad.
1: Yeah, well, just so you know, it was an unnamed Brisbane player. I did look that up for you, and the Gold Coast AFL midfielder in 2024, Will Powell, was suspended for 5 games after directing a homophobic slur at an unnamed Brisbane Lions opponent. So, seems like a common thing we need, like, to do each year, apparently, around the same time.
0: It is the Gold Coast, it's not
1: true.
0: Surprising
1: they're better off on
0: the
1: island
0: coming,
1: than
0: yeah.
1: they are in sports, yes.
0: Yeah, I think we just got to... I think all sports need a cultural reset. I don't think in terms of just their attitudes towards the LGBTQIA+ community, but as much as I'm part of the community, I have more issues when it's like the issues that have happened with race than I do about the LGBTQIA. You know, I don't know.
1: Yeah. I get it. No. After, you know, listening to your show and watching your show and stuff, like, I totally get why you would. I mean, my thing, as I've had a debate with, you know, a previous co-host before, is that, like, I have more of an issue with how we internally treat each other. You know, in this week alone, another queer person has been far ruder to me than a straight person has been. And you sort of go on that, you know, and it's because of that, because of the sexuality thing. And, like, so when I look at this, I'm like, well, if this is where they're going... I am obviously mortified by the Gold Coast Suns' behaviour, that particular player's behaviour. But as much as I'll be hard on it, I will always have this little part of me that's like, okay, you know what? Well, we're not exactly setting the best example with the way we talk to each other either. You know? Yeah. Like, it's different when drag queens are calling each other whatever they do, right? But when we're just not even nice to each other because we don't think each other's hot, therefore we're not going to be as kind as we should be. Like, I don't have a straight dude being rude to me at the local Kentucky because other shops are available. Because I'm ugly, doesn't matter. I mean, would he probably be a tiny little bit nicer if I was a hot chick with a good bosom? Maybe, but you know, anyway.
0: Yeah, I think in terms of, I mean, I've heard some horrible things said to me on when I used to play football, soccer, and things. I mean, smack talking is one thing. Obviously, when it oversteps a line, then there has to be there has to be some repercussions. 4 weeks is pretty big suspension.
1: Well, yes, the other one in the proper AFL a couple of months ago was 9. They managed to get it down to 4, I think. What he said was a little bit more audible in public, so they had to set a message.
0: Because what's the suspension for, like, punching someone in the face?
1: It depends on what you do, depends on when you do it, and depends on how much damage you make. Yeah. But yes, that can be less. That is actually less than what he's got.
0: That's where I get confused.
1: I know.
0: Because we say, oh, well, you know, it's bad that you're aggressive in a violent sense. But
1: I can't speak to AFL, admittedly. But I know in rugby league you would get less. But in saying that, I don't think in rugby league this would ever be revealed.
0: Yeah.
1: AFL tend to be a lot more open.
0: Which is good.
1: Yeah. Now, because of our time frame, we're cutting straight to...
2: Forgotten follow-up.
1: All right, it's time to delve into a song. I personally, this is one of the two I saved for you tonight.
0: Fantastic.
1: And when I realized it was just you and me, I thought, you know what, you might get this one. This is one of my favorite dance tracks of all time. Do you remember Lasgo? Do you remember them?
0: I don't know.
1: No.
0: Maybe.
1: Okay.
0: Maybe I have to see.
1: So Prey is a song by the Belgian electronic music trio. They're, some of their famous songs are called Something and Alone. Is that, how do I put it? All in all, you feel alone, you are alive. Anyway, you'll get it. I can't remember the famous one because I didn't think you'd not know. I didn't realize, so I didn't plan for this. normally I have notes here in case you're listening. I usually have a note in case these guys don't know what I'm talking about. The song was released in 2002, so I was in grade 12 when this came out, and I was listening to it. It was actually a... Hopefully I didn't get in trouble for this 20 years after the fact. But I was listening to it on Audio Galaxy, allegedly. And it was available, and it was just one of those random ones, and then it came up on a new MTV, I think, back in the day. So I was like, oh, let's give it a go.
0: Okay, I'm keen to hear it.
1: But
0: I might know it. I'm just terrible with names.
1: Well, yes, this is one of their lesser-known ones that came in. It peaked at number 71 in 2002, but are you shocked that I loved a song
0: that bombed, and it wasn't
1: their first hit either?
0: Crazy. That's 71. That sounds about right.
1: It is You Are Listening to Insomnia After Dark, FM edition, here at Radio 4EB 98.1 FM. We've got one more deep and dirty chat to come over the rainbow.
0: Yeah.
1: And hopefully we do too. This is Lasgo and Prey. Look forward to it. Get on those knees. We'll be right back after this. It's what she says in the song. We'll be right back.
0: It's Pride.

0: It's definitely your Disney kind of song.
1: Yeah, it's gonna be like the Trolls, dude.
0: Can't stop the feeling.
1: Yeah, literally the Trolls.
0: Can't
1: honestly,
0: stop the feeling.
1: Trolls movies. Yeah. Awesome movies.
0: Yeah.
1: Surprise.
0: I know, I just like the music in them. Don't even care about the plot.
1: Oh.
0: I'm not there for the plot.
1: Trolls, so we can feel happy. It's like, yeah. This is dark as, like, I did not realize it was going to be this dark.
0: Hi, Dan. Are you currently happy with The Good Book? Asking for a friend. Do you know?
2: The Good Book?
0: Oh, I just ask random questions now as a segment opener.
2: Oh, that's fair.
0: I asked about if you're happy with your service provider last Thursday.
2: I'm not, actually, but that's fine.
0: No, neither am I. I'm changing my power one. Fun fact.
2: I am happy with The Good Book. Praise Jesus. What? So that was the Backstreet Boys.
0: I did not expect you to say that. Oh, I'm happy
2: so
0: for
2: that
0: you.
2: Was the Backstreet.
0: I really am.
2: So that was the Backstreet Boys. Bottle Up is their most recent release on the 12th and was actually co-written by Ed Sheeran, which makes sense.
0: It does. That's why it was bland.
2: Yeah, I was like, that's why it's white.
0: That's why I was
2: fine.
0: Singing, can't stop the feeling.
2: Yeah. Yeah. The track is the lead anthem for the latest animated film, Paw Patrol. Makes sense.
0: There you go. Don't forget.
2: Semicolon.
0: There it is.
2: The Dino movie.
0: Whatever that is, but anyway, it sounds important. So I just want to bring up to everyone listening that I've had a bit of a moment with Daniel in the break. Now, don't panic, everyone listening, if you've been listening for a while. When I say that, I don't mean a moment like we used to have with the other previous ones. I'm talking an actually positive one. So we're just working through the music. Now, I was talking about Something by Lasgo, literally the name of the song. This is what it sounds like, and I'm pretty confident that it's legit. You just can't not sing it.
3: You never let me go.
0: Just gotta wait for the something.
3: Hold me in your arms, 'cause I need you so. I can see it in your eyes. There's something.
0: Yeah. Some. Do you know, I used to think that wasn't actually the words. I thought it was just me making it up.
2: Oh, well, there you go.
0: Yeah. So I just needed to prove to everyone I was not making things up. That was legitimate. But yes. So yes, all right, we're going to now go Over the Rainbow. Because I love a sting.
4: Over the Rainbow.
5: Somewhere over the rainbow.
0: All right, time to go back over the rainbow one more time for approximately 8 minutes, because we've just been talking. I did say you and I could just talk rubbish tonight, and we've really succeeded. This one's for you. This one was saved just for you tonight. So, do you know who Reuben K is?
2: I do know who Reuben K
0: is. With an E
2: K
0: at the end of his name?
2: Yes, yes, yes.
0: Okay, so Reuben K is stepping onto one of Australia's cabaret's biggest roles as the new artistic director of the Adelaide Cabaret Festival.
2: Nice.
0: Now, fun fact, never heard of it until today, and he's bringing a pretty clear view of what cabaret should be. Kay says Australian cabaret works because we're naturally self-mocking, sardonic, and drawn to oddballs. And he argues, through the ABC News, that camp has always sat closer to the centre of Australian identity than we... For you. This one was saved just for you tonight. So, do you know who Reuben Kay is?
2: I do know who Reuben
0: Kay is. With an E
2: Kay
0: at the end of his name?
2: Yes, yes, yes.
0: Okay, so Reuben Kay is stepping onto one of Australia's cabaret's biggest roles as the new artistic director of the Adelaide Cabaret Festival.
2: Nice.
0: Now, fun fact, never heard of it until today. And he's bringing a pretty clear view of what cabaret should be. Kay says Australian cabaret works because we're natural.

0: work on the project, which led to complaints, death threats, and cancelled shows. But Kay says artists shouldn't be afraid of difficult subjects. The issue, though, is how, when, and from whose perspective they're tackled. There's also a bigger question here about the future of live performance, with Kay saying that AI threatens the wider arts ecosystem, but cabaret can survive by adapting, using technology, and staying connected to audiences hungry for something human, risky, and real. So, do you have any thoughts on that before I ask you any particular questions, since you are standing up for all comedians right now? Pardon the pun.
1: Jeez, responsibility. No, Luke. I completely agree with he, with his take on cabaret. I think, and especially about camp being in the Australian identity. I think if you watch Muriel's Wedding, if you watch any of classic Australian, even the most masculine parts, it's camp. We are very camp.
0: Sorry, I had to laugh because Muriel's Wedding, it's camp, but it's got that typical Australian depressing moment that you have to have in every film.
1: Yeah,
0: we can't just be camp.
1: It's depressing and camp.
0: That's why I've never watched it again. Can't do it.
1: That's Australia. That's Australia. But I think, what was the joke?
0: So, ironically, after being in Jesus Christ Superstar for the last 2 years, he did a joke about, I can find it and quote it properly because I should really be accurate on this. It was basically to do with, I better repeat it. Can you keep talking in the meantime?
1: I think, in terms of live performance and how things are going, I think live performance is one of the few things that will soldier on even with AI. Because I think there's something real and risky, as he says. But I think there's something about connecting with people from on stage and connecting with an audience.
0: So his joke. So he was on the project in 2023 on Australian TV, responding to an article about online religious abuse that was being thrown around. He quipped, "I love Jesus. I love any man that can get nailed for 3 days straight and come back for more."
1: Oh, yeah, I remember that. Oh, God. And you think about what is said by, like, politicians now, and that is, like, the lamest joke.
0: They can say people aren't people. They can say women aren't women, whatever. But, hey, let's not criticize the one they do stand up for or make a joke. But, no, I just remember at the time I was more upset by the fact that the whole show apologized. Even though they all laughed at the time, and you watch it back.
1: Yeah, and they all turned,
0: And they didn't really turn, but they didn't defend him either, you know?
1: Yeah.
0: And none of them should have got in trouble, and none of them should have been worried about it. Fair enough, be offended. That's okay. I'm not saying, even though I personally don't see the problem, but we're all entitled to have an opinion. I just got frustrated when the consensus was, you must apologize for a joke. You are a comedian. Like, if you offend me, then you're probably doing a good job, because that's what you're supposed to do.
1: Yeah.
0: You're supposed to challenge me. You're supposed to make me shocked and laugh. Sometimes it's nice. You go to certain comedians if you want to go to something that's going to be like a warm, classy hug that's, you know, going to tell you what you think you know you're already going to hear.
1: Yeah.
0: And there's nothing wrong with that too. You know, like, I've got some that I know if I go to see them, I know what's coming.
1: Yeah.
0: For better or worse.
1: Yeah.
0: You know, and like, you know, when you watch Spicks and Specs or the Good News Week show that used to be on in the 90s and 2000s, like, if there were certain people on the panel, you knew, like, if Jim Owen was on, you knew it was going to be ridiculous and you knew he was going to be acting like, you know, you didn't know what was going on. But, you know, if you got Hamish Blake on Spicks and Specs, you know, again, it's going to go completely away from music. You kind of sit there knowing that you're never going to get offended, you know, but sometimes you want to get challenged.
1: Well, that's it. I think, as I said, like, artists shouldn't be afraid of tackling difficult subjects. Like, even in my stand-up, tackling gender affirming care, tackling those sorts of things. I think it is how it's done and the perspective it's taken from. I don't think we need more perspectives of certain types of people. I think we hear a lot of it.
0: Yeah.
1: I think it's important to hear those other perspectives. And I think cabaret is an amazing art form. I think it's very underrepresented in what people go to see. I think it's especially here in Brisbane. There's some.
0: Do you get the pasties out very often and do some nude parts of your stand up? Do you get some cabaret in there?
1: I have no nipples, so I can't do it. It's very sad.
0: Just don't tell anyone they're not nipples. Just tell them that you got them covered.
1: I can put on a million pasties and they wouldn't even notice. But Yuri went to West End Electric to see their show recently, and she loved it, and it was wild from what she said.
0: I'm one of those weird people that if you're not going to show me all your bits, I don't see the point. And I don't mean that in a stripping point of view. Like, I love cabaret.

0: But like, you've got to get me to get me fully invested. I need to, I don't know. I guess for me, it's like just going, ooh, here it is. Oh, no, it's not. Ooh, here it is. I'm like, what are you doing? Like, why am I paying $80 for this? You know,
1: you don't pay $80 to Edge.
0: I know. It's called OnlyFans. there's porn. Sorry, mom. Like, there's, you know, like, why am I paying $80 to see some chick get a nip slip, but it's really got a tassel on it? However, it's about the art for me of it. So if it's done in a way where there's like music involved and it's like comedy when they do it.
1: Well, see, that's what I'm saying.
0: It used to be a gay cabaret. That was really good too back in the day.
1: I think that's what the thing is make it either have a purpose in terms of like it's funny or it's making a statement or those sorts of things. I'm down. If it's just the stripping to music but doing it with like feathers and stuff, it's not my particular. Everyone's got their own opinions, but for me, I'm like, it needs to have a purpose, but...
0: And I don't mind, like, yeah, we need to be challenged, you know, and I think so. And I just, yeah, anyway.
1: And I think it's on the same, on the other end, if people are going to say jokes that are homophobic jokes that are whatever, like, they can, like, whatever, they can say it. But deal with the consequences when you say it. Like,
0: 100%.
1: But I think people, I think people need to like chill out. They're showing their cards. They're showing that they're usually A, unfunny and B, small-minded.
0: Yeah.
1: Let them show their cards. Then we can make a choice not to listen to them anymore.
0: Yeah.
1: I'd rather that than them change their stuff to fit in with the mainstream and still have those opinions. Yeah. Like, I would rather know that you're a bigot and then I cannot listen to you anymore. Like,
0: exactly. At least I know, you know. All right. It's time for...
2: Off the Beaten Track.
0: All right. It's time for Off the Beaten Track, where we play you a song that wasn't released or at least not very famous and usually is on like an album or something like that that's not actually credited on its own. And this one is, did you ever watch One Tree Hill?
1: I didn't.
0: Oh, come on. I saved these two for you and you don't know either of them.
1: That's so funny.
0: This is so bad. I'm sorry, listeners. I got so excited and built this up. If I'd have known it was going to go this badly, I would have changed the phrasing at the start of the show going, and there's two songs we're going to educate Daniel on today.
1: Yeah, I thought you knew me. It's fine.
0: You knew Dawson's Creek?
1: I never watched Dawson's Creek.
0: Oh, I didn't know that. You went along with it real well when we best.
1: I knew the song from Dawson. I knew the music from Dawson's Creek.
0: Well, One Tree Hill music was just as good and influential in the mid to late 2000s.
1: Well,
0: there you go.
1: I'm sure I'll love it then.
0: I'm hoping so. But it's okay if you don't, because it's a typical me song. So this one was co-written once again by our dear friend of the show who we've never met but keeps seemingly accidentally playing all the time, Cara Diaguardi, former American Idol judge. She is also one who co-wrote Hilary Duff, some Delta Goodrum songs, amongst a thousand others. This one was done in 2006 and sung by Bethany Joy Lenz, aka credited as Haley James Scott, during, spoilers, after she got married and became a singer. This one's called Halo. It meant a lot to me when I was at the time because back in this particular point, we didn't have streaming. So I'd buy the DVDs from America because it wasn't being aired in Australia. So I'd buy them off eBay because they weren't officially released in Australia. And, allegedly, because I don't want to get in trouble anymore 20 years later. And so I would watch them in a binge as long as I could. And of course, back then it was 24 episodes. So it was glorious. And so we would follow the journey. None of us thought the show, because we didn't even know if it was cancelled, because we couldn't, it wasn't being released on internet. So I would just wait every May and hope that this would be on DVD.
1: It's crazy to think that we didn't have this.
0: No, and I never thought they'd follow her career as a singer. I thought, you know, when they say it and then they'd send them off and they go singing. They followed her the entire way. She was in the show the whole time. So you're like, so you watch her become a singer and then become a mum and then become a singing mum and then, you know, all this kind of stuff. And you're like, oh my gosh. Anyway, she was very good and I don't really have much time to keep talking about it. So
1: yes.
0: This was my version of attempting to have a moment with you, which failed. But this is Halo by Bethany Joy Lenz, aka Haley James Scott. We'll be right back after this to wrap this bad boy up in just a few minutes. This is Halo on Radio 4AB 98.1 FM.

0: Nidia. I am one of the poets from Stories of Our Sisters. We have two shows coming up on the 19th of June in Logan at Kingston Butter Factory and the 26th of June in Brisbane at BMAC. If you would like more information and to buy our tickets, head to www.ethne.com.au.
1: See you then.

0: Queer Artist of the Month.
1: Hey, it's me. I just wanted to call and say.

that's all I wanted to say. I am.

0: G and S fam, that's greetings and salutations. That's our local queer artist of the month, Kaya Mercedes, with If We Never Speak Again. However, they will definitely be speaking again as they're calling us up live next month night, 22nd of June, to join.
1: It's meant to be next Monday night, so that's my bad.
0: Yeah,
1: sorry.
0: That's why it was like...
1: I use Notepad++, and that actually predict texts you sometimes, and I'm typing so fast I don't see the predictive come up, and I agree to it sometimes.
0: So next Monday night, the 22nd of June, to join Mark, Rob, and Mazai to talk all things music, queer representation, and where they get their song titles from. How exciting.
1: It sure is.
0: It sure is.
1: It feels like I've been promising that interview all month or something. But sadly, that brings us to the end of another episode. Did you have fun?
0: I had a great time.
1: It's our first time together, isn't it? It's exciting.
0: It's just fun. It's just like hanging out with a friend.
1: It really was. You and I was having a kiki all night, apparently, just sharing our thoughts.
0: It's Pride Month.
1: Exactly. And a big shout out, thank you to PhD for joining us quite randomly. Honestly, he was not scripted in that. He was not even on the plan. So that was great that he joined us for that first segment. Tonight, though, we'll be leaving you with a Mazai special, Queer Artist of the Month, Greta Van Fleet. I've been saying Von Fleet all month for the record, so you understand the storyline. She's been mightily upset with me. With their sleeper track, Caravelle. I say sleeper because it puts me to sleep. But I don't know what Caravelle means. I don't know what it's about. She's not here to explain it, and it's not on Google. So if anyone can figure it out, let me know. Thank you.
0: Now, if you missed our Insta page video, make sure...
1: That stars someone here that's talking, saying in their first starring role.
0: Please make sure to go on and look for my gorgeous face.
1: It was actually... You looked very good in that video.
0: Oh, thank you.
1: To be fair, you did very well. Appreciate it.
0: Mm. On there, we announced my selection for Rainbow Club, which is actually this time, next Thursday night. We're all discussing the classic 2000s comedy, Not Another Gay Movie. So make sure you watch it and then come and join us and don't blame me. Send us your thoughts or call in with them if you'd like to let us know how you felt about watching this potentially iconic or dreadful movie. I can't remember which way it's going to go, so I'm also going to be surprised. We are all going to be watching together, so it's going to be amazing.
1: I amaze I might not have known that. She's been signed up to watch it with you as well, so we're all catching it together. We're going to do that together. As always, don't forget to send us a message or request if you want to impact your insomnia experience with us. We love hearing from you. And in the meantime, I don't normally do this, but either, catch up on... I feel so fun saying this. Catch up on all our episodes via our two show pages on the 4EB website. And that is insomnia.org.au. I knew that sounded weird. Search Insomnia for Thursdays, Insomnia XL for Mondays. Make sure you do that on the 4EB page, not your work website. Otherwise, you'll lose your job. And of course, if you haven't already, make sure you follow us at our new Insta page that premiered. It's not new. I left that in by accident. I got rid of the original reference of it and kept this one. It's our 4EB Instagram. Oh my God. Insomnia Instagram page. This is why
0: off the rails.
1: Your boy doesn't do this
0: off
1: bit.
0: The rails.
1: Insomnia.after.dark. You can't miss us unless you've gotten bored from listening to me try and say it. But for now, it's time to bust out that insomnia checklist like always. Number one, remember you are amazing.
0: Number two, remember you are loved.
1: And number three, most importantly, remember, especially during Pride Month, everyone, remember you are never ever alone.
0: Thank you for sharing your insomnia with us for the past 2 hours. After Dark, no less, on the only station that enjoys a caravel.
1: We still don't know what it means.
0: 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Happy Pride Month, everyone.
1: Oh, sorry. And Caravelle, the song is about, Mazai just busted in because she couldn't, this is her choice. It's about human curiosity and the relentless desire to discover new horizons. Caravelle is a small, fast Spanish sailing ship used during the 15th to 16th centuries. Who says queer people can't traverse the planets, right? Or cover different topics. I never thought I'd ever talk about a queer artist singing about a Spanish sailing ship. That's a new one.
0: There you go.
1: It's not even Bridgerton. I love it. All right, well, thank you, Mazai, for that one. This is Caravelle by Greta Van Fleet. And now that I've done my bit, good morning, good afternoon, good evening, good night for this week, everybody. We'll see you on Monday for another Insomnia After Dark journey. May all the bottoms meet their tops and the tops meet their bottoms. Thank you, Mama Lulu. Happy Pride Month, everyone.
0: Happy
1: See
0: Pride.
1: You next week.

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1: Yeah. Rent fly from Africa, West Africa, Senegal, Senegal and Jai. I can end up, Negao.

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0: Music Masala, a spicy blend project of music and life from 4EB Radio Brisbane, Australia. Today, you're going to hear an interview with some members of Sons Mia, an original band from Brisbane, mixing rock, reggae roots, Latin flavors like cumbia, and inviting lyrics. Welcome to this program, and thanks for coming to 4EB Studios. Today, we are here with Juan Carreño from the band. Hi, Juan. How are you?
1: Good, excellent. Thank you.
0: Very good. It's a pleasure to have you here in the studios. And we're going to talk about a little bit about the band. And could you please tell me your cultural background and which instrument do you play?
1: I am from Latin America. I'm from Colombia. I play the bass. I also sing a few of the songs too.
0: Yeah, right. Mm-hmm. Yeah, so we're going to hear some of the songs as well. And what drew you to music in the first place?
1: Oh, now that's a long question, though. I come from a family in which the music is a fundamental part of the family. So we do play music when we meet. We will play music when we, in all the family activities, we will play music as well.
0: Yeah.
1: And it's always going to be a guitar in the house, and it was always there. So I kind of feel that it's always been with me. Yeah. But then I also studied music.
0: Okay.
1: And then, I always be part of bands.
0: Mm-hmm. Back in Colombia.
1: Back in Colombia, mm-hmm. Yeah. And also here, I've been playing with people since I said, probably the first year, I have already started playing with.
0: Yeah, and talking about your background, what are your memories of music from you where you were a child?
1: Okay, that is, I will say that from my father's side, I will recall the traditional rhythms such as rajaleña, cumbia, and then you can go more and more traditional music from there, but yeah.
0: From Colombia. So much music in Colombia. And I guess having that as a cultural background give you a lot of tools to play with when you got to play with other musicians and understand a bit about music, isn't it? Because you have the African side of the music, and then the more aboriginal side of the music of Colombia, and then the mix of that with the Spanish instruments and their own way of playing music, and then you got something very special, isn't it?
1: Yeah, and my mother's side of the family,
0: yes,
1: she's more like from the tropical feeling,
0: so she will
1: have all the salsa at home, cumbia is in Latin America before in the old times. Everybody listened to it, but it's more like a December sort of music.
0: Okay.
1: So in December you will listen to Lisandro Mesa and all those famous musicians that are all very famous in Mexico too.
0: Oh, they are, absolutely.
1: But through the year they will listen more for like salsa.
0: Okay.
1: And so she brought all that
0: into your
1: the salsa in my family. And then you have all the generation that my family come from.
0: Yeah.
1: There was where all the protesta music was very big, like Mercedes Sosa.
0: Yeah. Silvio Rodriguez.
1: So we also have the records at home and listen to them.
0: So would you be able to introduce the next song of the Sons Mia band, please, to the public and tell us a bit about what they're going to hear? So we're going to hear...
1: Okay, this song that we're going to play is called Propaganda.
0: Propaganda,
1: That is by the guitar player of the band, Greg Clark. He is the singer and he composed the whole song. We're lucky. We recorded here the instruments here in the studio here at the 4AB with Alex, and I myself did the mix at home. We ended the recording each member apart, and then we put it together. I put it together myself. So we're going to listen to Propaganda. You have a really good message, this song, and you also have some kind of like a, I would say, tricky tempo games around the song. So.
0: Okay, let's listen to it. Propaganda.

0: Music Masala, a spicy blend project of music and life from 4EB Radio Brisbane, Australia. Today, you're going to hear an interview with some members of Son Semilla. Today, we are here with Juan Carreño. You also have songs in Spanish, or how does that work in the band?
1: Yes, we do. We do sing in both languages. So we got the majority of the song will be in English, of course, because the principal singer, Greg Evans, is an Australian guy. So he feels familiar with the language itself, but he also speaks very well Spanish, and he got a couple of songs in Spanish too. And I do myself have few songs too.
0: So in Spanish.
1: In Spanish.
0: And do you write in English as well?
1: I wanted to get the next songs that I coming up with are going something to be in English.
0: Yeah, is it easy for you to find inspiration and write in English?
1: You know, when you were talking before about the different genres of music you learn and how they give you tools, that was my thought. It came to me, the thought that came to me when you say that is like languages. So you use the language of, okay, you lose the language of English and the language of cumbia or the language in your music. So it's just a matter of sit down and making it work. So I reckon it's not as easy, but
0: I did
1: have a couple of songs in English.
0: Yeah.
1: But are more songs that I did. I did a song for my partner. A couple of little things that I do in English, but not the full song.
0: Uh-huh.
1: And I'm lucky enough to have plenty of English people around me to help me with the feedback.
0: Yeah. So, and talking about inspiration, what inspired or influenced you in your life to write or compose music?
1: This is something I want to say to everybody that is up there and wanted to write their songs. And it's have a pen and a piece of paper and write wherever, all the time. It is... the inspiration is in have the tools, is in reflect and write. Because everything can be an inspiration. Everything around us is talking to us all the time. Mm-hmm. The matter is get comfortable with the writing process, like get comfortable with the majority of the songs that I wrote when I was more productive, I've been the longest with a pen and a paper in my hands. If I have a book, if I'm in a class, for example, or I'm in study and I have a paper,
0: yes,
1: and a pencil, I will write something. Even if it's something very, even if it's not a song, it's just a reflection about...
0: Yeah, and will you later rescue that or go back to that information and put it somewhere in
1: if it's good, yeah. I trying to organize those informations around. But yeah, everybody's different. But have the way you probably recording in your recording machine, but and trying to put pieces together. But is have the habit of doing it. Believe in your relationship with your environment, because everything is talking
0: to you.
1: So
0: for Juan, everything and anything can be an inspiration to write music.
1: That's
0: great. What if we listen to the next song of Son Semilla? Can you introduce the song, please?
1: Okay, this song, let's play Libres. This song talks about how sometimes you are in situations in which the life is hard. Like you feel like you fell down, like you lose hope, and in those moments is when you cry, and then you feel like hopeless, and that those moments are the moments of change and very important moments, like when you probably are very sick and you feel, I'm not gonna make it or something like that. Those moments are precious in a way that they make you reflect about your life and seen in perspective. And so this song talk about in that moment like that, I realized that I was free, and I didn't know that. So that the quote of the song say, it's free. Something inside me has telling me, like my conscience has telling me that I'm free. So that's the chorus that goes around the reflection.
0: So what's the name of the song? How do you translate the name of the song?
1: The name of the song originally is somos libres, that after a little while become just libres.
0: Yeah.
1: But it means we are free.
0: Okay.
1: The meaning of this, the title,
0: that's
1: yeah.
0: All right.

0: Music Masala, a spicy blend project of music and life from 4EV Radio Brisbane, Australia. Today, you're going to hear an interview with some members of Son Semilla. Today, we are here with Juan Carreño. Have you ever faced any challenges as a band?
1: Yeah, we have a big challenge. When you are in a band, you have to kind of understand that you are in a kind of like a small army. And you are army. In that army that is your army, and you want to get out there, but you have to be as strong as an army. So have to be as strong as a team, let's say. I don't know. Because you fight for something, you know? Some kind of way you are fighting to get your point out there, or get your music out there. Mm-hmm. And I think the biggest challenge with the bands and is that requires a high level of intensity. Mm-hmm. And with the daily life and the busy life that everybody have, especially because we are already grow up men and you know, society is taking its part, and you have to pay the bills and all that. Yeah, so that takes part of your time, and then yeah. So like I will say, the biggest challenge we have is time. But on the other hand, now technology brings you things that can save you time. So you can record your beats and send it to the other person, so the other person can come up with something. You don't have to be all together. Yeah. So you save time.
0: So that's like an advice for anyone who wants to try to start a band or has already a band.
1: Yeah.
0: All right.
1: Use the technology. For that.
0: Yeah, well, I want to talk about a little bit more about the future of the band. What's the next thing for San Semilla?
1: What I wish to happen is that we will get, I will have at least 4 new songs that we record on the studio, mix it, and ready to show.
0: Yes.
1: And I wanted to go and try to get big gigs, and I start to get good relationship with other musicians and try to get more exposure. This year is being good. Things happen to us. Thanks for AB and the Masala project. They're being great. They will record here. I think so. We are on the right. We hold the right material. We just need to get strong as an army and go there. I would love to go gigging around Australia. That's one of the things that I wish to do. I wanted to do.
0: That's a good...
1: Go and play in Melbourne. Go and play in different cities.
0: Yeah, that would be awesome to see. What if we play a last song? Which song would you like to play, Juan?
1: Okay. This song is the song that we record here in with the Masala project here with Alex and the studios for AB. This song is called Cumbia de la Sal. This song was written by the singer of the band, Greg Evans. I would love to mention that with the band, we are 4 members. Greg Evans, that was the one who came up with the name, and then after that I joined myself, Juan, and then join the drummer player, who is Gunda, that is Daniel, and then after that Greg Clark. Very talented people. I'm very lucky to be playing with them.
0: Guitarist as well.
1: Mm-hmm. So I wanted to say that this song, the meaning of the song is a very poetic song, but I think so the meaning of it is something about what I feel is something about cleanliness, like find a way to clean yourself. Like when he says, vamos al mar a recoger el sal, el origen de lo bueno y lo malo, he said, like, go to the beginning, go to the source, yeah? And then you will find in the source everything that you need the tools that you need to clean yourself, like to be kind of like a
0: free,
1: yeah. But yeah. I will say that it's very. I don't know. That's the way that I feel it myself. But the meaning is, it's very interesting.
0: So this is a cumbia, right?
1: Yeah, the gender is a cumbia. But I don't know if it's a cumbia. I he said that it's a cumbia, so I'm trying to come up with something that is cumbia, but it's really a very particular rhythm going on in there.
0: I recognize this. So thank you for mentioning the band has four members. Yeah, that's true. We didn't talk about that because we are just Juan and me, the person that's doing the interview. So it's a bit difficult to introduce a band when you just have one member of the band to interview with. But hopefully we will have the chance to interview the whole band one day.
1: Yeah, definitely.
0: And in the next months. And good luck with all your wishes. And
1: I
0: hope you get everything done by the end of the year.
1: Thank you, Leanne.
0: And then next year you can visit, I don't know if Melbourne or Sydney, but at least some festivals around the city. That would be great to see. I think you are an original band with original lyrics, showing up some great materials. And I think this is a good place to show up. People will give you the opportunity to shine, you know, to be yourself.
1: Come on, give us the opportunity.
0: Okay, let's listen to this song.

0: Continental Drift. Music of the World with Gary Havrillay.
1: Welcome to another excursion around our musical world, and included today will be some exotic psych rock and jazz, and harpists and Greco-Italian music. And this, I think, is music from Hawaii, a very accessible instrumental album inspired by Delphinus, the dolphin constellation. On percussion, Ngoni and flutes is Joss Jaffe, and Jim Kimo West is the acoustic guitarist, also playing bass, keyboards, moog, ebow and soprano guitar, doing all the engineering as well. So, Joss Jaffe and Jim West, Delphinus, and this is a tune called Party Wave. Thank you.

That tune is called Hodrik, and it's from the new album by Norwegian psych jazz outfit Kronstadt, Kronstad. Recording that new album with 50-year-old analog technology. They call themselves a quartet despite having five musicians listed, and their music sits between cinematic jazz, psych rock, and there's a bit of Scandinavian folk and other things threaded in there too. Their album is called Dodehavet, Dodehavet, Kronstadt. Before that, music from Hawaii, from Joss Jaffe and Jim West, and their album is called Delphinus. We heard Party Wave. Overall, a very quiet, laid-back album. I think this next album's pretty good. It's a sixth album from a Turkish psych groove quintet from Amsterdam called Altin Gün. And the album's called Garip, G-A-R-I-P, which means strange. It's a heartfelt tribute to legendary Turkish folk bard Neşet Ertaş, who died in 2012. A gifted singer, lyricist, and baglama virtuoso,

0: listening to Continental Drift, Music of the World, some recent releases here, and that is from the mysterious South Moroccan Berber group called Argan, A-R-G-A-N. They've teamed up again with the Casbah Rockers to revisit and remix some of the singles from their debut 1996 album Berberism, electronica meeting desert blues. The EP is just named after the tunes on the record, Anouash, Amdakel and Slim, which is the tune we just heard there, Argan and the Casbah Rockers. And before that, from Amsterdam, the Turkish psych rock quintet Altin Gun from their album Garip. And we heard a tune which translates to the Vineyards of Nude.
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0: Let's go to Sydney now to hear from Muharrem Aslan, a singer, baglama player, composer, arranger, producer and music therapist, originally from Turkey. With a career spanning 16 albums, he blends folk traditions with modern pop ideas, and this album is called Turquoise. It has 17 songs, most of them original, with fairly long introductions too, and at 83 minutes, it's essentially a double album. Muharrem Aslan with a song called Selam Söyle.

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O atu e taltar mawahe ki he kau poupo o mate aki o ku mea mai he kupenga ope I he taulanga o e letio4eb.org.au. 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

0: Hi guys, my name is Miriam. I am one of the poets from Stories of Our Sisters. We have two shows coming up on the 19th of June in Logan at Kingston Butter Factory and the 26th of June in Brisbane at BMAC. If you would like more information and to buy our tickets, head to www.ethne.com.au.
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0: It's the 19th of June, and as you probably know, we're in the middle of two amazing sporting event cycles, the World Cup and the State of Origin. Ladies and gentlemen, my name is Oleg. I'm joined this morning by a diverse group of lads who are going to talk World Cup and State of Origin with me. Damien, how are you this morning?
2: Morning, Oleg, and morning, listeners.
0: You got a good report from State of Origin that was played Wednesday night. We're going to enjoy that. And we also got Julio.
3: Good morning, everyone. Good morning, Oleg. Yes, here I am.
0: Morning, Julio. Good to see you. And Alistair.
4: And I'm a flying Scotsman, Alistair McNee. Welcome all. Good to see you, Julio, Damien, Oleg. It's a fantastic. It's good to be here live.
0: Yes, very exciting. Very stressful. I hope we don't make too many mistakes. Well, I think we'll be fine. And you, ladies and gentlemen, will forgive us because just like you, we are tired and sleepless from watching all that beautiful football at the World Cup and the State of Origin and other great events. But let's start with the local super event, State of Origin. Damien, what can you tell us about the great game?
2: Well, yes, certainly. Whilst the whole world is enjoying the World Cup, and I certainly am one of those people, we did have our own big event here in Australia, which was State of Origin Game 2 down there in Melbourne. And if you're not familiar, the State of Origin concept started in 1980, but they were very bold and went to Melbourne for the first time in 1990. Mm-hmm. So only 10 years after it started, And in 1995, Queensland had a win there, and they hadn't won there since. So it was 31 years since they'd had a win in Melbourne. They don't play there every year, but it's been a lot of games there over time. But it was time for Queensland to stand up and get a win back in Victoria, and that's exactly what they did in front of a record crowd of 92,000, which is not a bad effort for two different states playing in a third state. Queensland got off to a start in the five-minute mark when they were able to get a penalty goal. But then New South Wales were able to kick into action. They took an early lead and they got two tries, admittedly from a couple of Queensland errors. One straight from a kickoff. In fact, it was straight from the kickoff from the penalty goal. Unfortunately, one of the Queensland forwards dropped the ball and New South Wales leaped on it and flung the ball around and were able to get over the line. And then another one where there was a bit of a mishandle from Queensland as well. So at one stage there, New South Wales led 12-2. Mm. And they were looking good. And New South Wales have been notorious for having slow starts of late. So they would have been very happy with this fast start. Queensland scored a fantastic try around the 26-minute mark by Trent Liero, and I'm sure Liero has some kind of Italian heritage there, kind of thing. So we went in at half-time at 12-8. So things were looking fairly even there still. But in the second half, Queensland went gangbusters, and the floodgates opened in the second half. Queensland piled on six tries in a 25-minute blitz period. And during that same time, New South Wales only scored one. So they really went to town there. Ended up winning the game 44-24 with New South Wales scoring the last try of about 2 or 3 minutes to go. So it was a very convincing win. The analysis after the game, well, a lot of the pundits were saying, well, it was pretty much a poor performance by New South Wales this time in the second half as opposed to the first half in the first game kind of thing. A lot of people calling for changes on the New South Wales side of things, and What they do will be up to them. Their coach, Laurie Daly, under a lot of pressure. And now the decider comes back here to Queensland. So Queensland get a home game for the decider here at Suncorp Stadium, formerly known as Lang Park. And I'm sure everybody cannot wait for that to happen. And just from a European connection to the game, Free the Stars for Queensland, where guys of origin surname backgrounds. You had Flegler, Plaff,
0: yeah,
2: and Munster. So
0: nice.
2: Three German-inspired families got them home.
0: That will do.
2: So that was how it was. And I thought it was a great game. How about you, Alistair?
4: Well, I thought the this time, unlike the game one where Queensland jumped out of the blocks and led at half time, I think Queensland being down at half time actually helped them this time
2: because
4: they did well to keep there, and they had motivation to play well in the second half. So interesting with the refereeing, I think, as a lot of people have said, they just want consistency. So with decisions, so when you had in the first game where we had Queenslander being sent off for a high shot, in the second game, New South Welshman, similar shot. Yeah, it didn't happen. So, again, I think they just look for consistency, but it sets it up beautifully. This will be the second year in a row where New South Wales have gone 1-0 up and Queensland have come from behind. This year, they bring the decider back to Lang Park, and 8th of July with a packed house there. It promises to be an absolutely spectacular match.
2: Yeah, it certainly will be.
0: I have to say I'm not a rugby expert, but that's
2: a rugby league there.
0: Rugby league, sorry.
2: Thank you, Oleg.
0: Yeah, there you go. I just proved myself. But I really loved that game. That was an entertaining game. It was, some of the tries were spectacular. I've never seen like the first or second Queensland try. That was
2: like
0: Brazil from 1970s in the other football.
2: It did have that soccer feeling, actually.
0: But tell me, why didn't Rhys Walsh play for Queensland?
2: Well, in my opinion, there just wasn't the opportunity to get him into the game. Mm-hmm. The way the game flowed, and that's what Billy Slater, the coach, talked about, is that there would have to be the appropriate time to get him in, and he was probably going to come in and cover one of the of the fullback or your halfback or 5-8 positions. And whilst there was opportunity because of Munster, the 5-8, he had to go off for an HIA, but they chose not to put him on then. Mm-hmm. And then when Pongo got hit by that New South Wales player that Alistair has alluded to, there was a big chance he'd come on then, but Ponga stayed on. So the opportunity just never came. What would you say?
4: Well, I think it's these days I think there are six on the bench, but they can only use four.
2: Correct.
4: So Slater's probably seen the opportunity. Well, they were playing well enough that they didn't need to bring him on.
2: Yep.
4: It was Queensland were doing well enough at that time. So Rhys is really a game breaker. He has that X factor. And when they're doing so well, maybe not need to use him at that time. So they keep him off to the side in case they do need a forward for some extra strength up the centre. So whilst it'd be good to see him play, and I know the kids love it when he's there with his painted nails and all of that, he is a controversial figure, but I just don't... Queensland did well enough that... The good thing is, because he didn't play, he'll have some extra fire in his belly for game three.
0: Yep.
4: So watch out if he does get on there. That X factor, Rhys Lightning, is going to expect him to play an absolute blinder if he gets on.
2: And he'll certainly have a partisan crowd behind him.
4: He will indeed. So, as I said, July 8th, Lang Park, it's going to be an absolute doozy.
0: I can't wait to hear that. I say hear that because I live just a couple of kilometers from Suncorp, and I can hear the roar of Queensland crowd when it's state of origin. Can't hear it any other time. I hear it then, and I like our chances with after this game. Yeah, it's gonna be great. We'll be back shortly. Let's hear a lovely World Cup song, one of the songs from the World Cup album, Jesse Reyes and Eliana. Illuminate.

0: And we're back, ladies and gentlemen, and it's time to talk World Cup, the world game, the beautiful game, as Pele christened it many, many moons ago. I'll tell you straight off, dear listeners, I was worried and anxious before this World Cup. I was reading far and wide about it, and there was lots of worries. The rule changes, the extending the tournament to 48 teams, the very steep prices of tickets, accommodation, transport, organizational issues. I started thinking, oh boy, we really do need the World Cup every 4 years to relax us from the rest of the rest of the time. And now there's this danger that it might be slightly ruined. I started to say to myself, if there was ever a country who's going to bring us into this situation, it's America. But once it started and after the first round, I can acknowledge I was completely wrong. Sorry, my American friends, and Canadian and Mexican friends. The tournament is lovely. It's beautiful. The teams are all out there to play football. No one is calculating too much. They're all trying to go for it. The atmosphere is good. I know there are problems, but my general impression was that it's really going as it should be, a festival of fun and football and humanity. What about you guys? What are your general impressions?
1: Well, it's Julio here. My general impression is that, well, I'm not that optimistic as you are, Oleg. I think that America and the American Football Association has, in fact, changed the game substantially. Well, I mean, with the hydration stops. I mean, to a purist, it's 45 minutes. It's not. It's not 80 minutes or 2 hours. A half. It's just 45 minutes in which you as a player put on your best. Now, to have that hydration interval, it really cuts the momentum of the game. Now, to me, that's something that it was determined by the American Football Association, and obviously with the convention of FIFA. So that to me is the negative.
0: I agree with you. I think that is a very big change. I am not surprised that Americans and FIFA went for a commercial move.
2: That's what I was going to say. Is it 20 minutes in, we haven't had any you can't cut to a commercial, so you've got to suddenly...
1: Precisely. That again, I didn't mention it, but that's the elephant in the room.
3: I think you're right, Julio. Yeah.
2: Is that a sign of the attention span of some of the domestic side, that they can't actually sit there for 45 minutes, 50 minutes without a break?
1: Could be. Could very well be. Which is not in favor of the jogo bonito, the nice game. It's through interests.
0: It does give advantage to the team that's defending frantically, because as we all seen in the past, 45 minutes in the second half after you've been attacked by someone like France or Brazil, like it can be exhausting and mistakes will happen. Now, if you give the players, if the players know after 20 something minutes they'll get a break, it's a different attitude. It's a different game. I agree with you, Julio. It's a different strategy, and they are using it even when the temperature is not terribly hot. So, yeah, I wouldn't mind dropping this one for the next one.
2: But is it a case of a lot of the teams that are doing, as you say, doing the defending, are then using that as a, okay, stop, quick little change of plan, or, hey, guys, get in, because you can't really do that as much when you're...
1: It's difficult to surmise, but obviously each individual team will take that opportunity as pro or as against. Because, you know, but if a team is good, it doesn't matter how many breaks they go through. they will prevail.
2: But I think it seems to even the field that you've got those teams that they know, okay, I've only got to do, like Australia's game was a classic example. 22 minutes in, they had done a lot of defending. Turkey had been had a mountain of possession. They do the hydration break. Turkey come back on. We get a break, shot on goal. We get a break, and away we go.
1: I think Turkey, let's not forget, Turkey wasted so many opportunities.
2: Mm.
1: They played very well.
2: Mm.
1: The passing was just fantastic. But it is a factor in football that if you don't kick goals, you lose games. And that's what's happened.
0: We'll get into that one right after a few other segments, but let's keep it short now for Australia-Turkey game. But Turkey again, we'll talk about it a bit later. But what about your impressions, your general impressions for this tournament so far, Alistair?
2: My highlight has been Germany's coach Julian Nagelsmann, who in their match had four changes of outfits, so which was absolutely amazing. So this was reported through ESPN, where he started off with an Adidas-issued Germany outfit before the game, a knit button-down polo for the first half, baggy black tee for the second half, and the Germany swag after the game. So it's a German with a sense of humour or a sense of fashion that you'd expect from the French or the Spanish. That's the type of thing you'd expect from them, not from a
0: It's from a crazy
2: German.
0: World. It's a crazy
1: obviously,
0: world.
1: Obviously, the score didn't worry him, did it?
2: No.
3: Yeah. I'd say from my perspective, yep. Oleg, has been the crowds, especially for some of the minnow teams. Mm. I'm surprised at the numbers supporting those teams. I'm assuming it's a lot of people who have heritage from those countries rather than people who've come over from those countries. I'm sure there's been a percentage come over, but it'd be mainly heritage supporters, I would think.
0: I think you're right.
3: Just loving seeing all the support for your Cape Verdes and even countries like Iran and Jordan and whatever. I can't imagine there's a truckload of people coming over from Jordan.
0: Well, it's hard to get a visa from Iran now.
3: Hard to get a visa. And I'm sure it'd also be expensive too.
0: This is an expensive World Cup. But it's such a good place to host it, America, for this reason. They do have all the groups in the world you can think of, as do we in Australia, and which means that once it's in Australia, the World Cup will have people from all around the world joining in and supporting their teams. I agree. I really love that. It's all these big stadiums are full of people playing all kinds of songs and wearing all kinds of things. Well, I'll tell you what my general impressions are. I thought it was such a good illustration of how globalized the world has become. You look at the national teams, some countries like Morocco, Haiti, and a few others, they hardly have anyone in the team that was born in that country. They were all born in somewhere else, in the Western countries or in the neighboring countries. France has actually produced 90 World Cup players, 20-something for France, and almost 70 for other countries. So it's just amazing to see how mixed up the world is. Well, maybe mixed up is a wrong expression.
2: I think
0: it's colourful.
2: It's a demonstration that it really is the world game.
0: Yeah.
2: So you've got, and expanding to 48 teams, I think there'll be people that were worried about that because of the knockout. But
1: sure, but I mean, To be fair, I think that the players that play in the national team are players that are included in the national competitions.
0: Mm-hmm.
1: Am I right?
0: Well, sometimes not.
1: Well.
0: Some people don't even speak the language from the country.
1: Unless they're born there, they're born in France, The rest would be playing in Paris Saint-Germain, Auxerre, and all those.
0: Yeah.
1: That is the, as far as I am aware, the proviso for players to partake in the World Cup representing a country.
0: Mm-hmm. I enjoy the analysis from a famous economist, Branko Milanović. He's a World Bank economist. He's a big expert on inequality, who was cracking those numbers, and he concluded that because it's all so globalized, I mean, there's so many players from minority groups in the West playing football in the strongest leagues, that actually created a more equality between the national teams, where now even teams from small and inexperienced football countries can actually get good results, as we've seen in this World Cup. Which is my second impression, is that the underdogs and the first timers are doing pretty well this World Cup. What do you think, guys?
1: Well, I mean, if anything, Saudi Arabia, was already coming up as a good prospect of a strong team, almost had a chance to beat Uruguay.
0: Yeah. As crazy as that sounds, it was a close one.
2: And the powerhouse that is the Democratic Republic of Congo.
3: Can't beat those Congolese.
2: One-all draw.
1: Yeah,
2: so,
1: yeah. Save Cristiano Ronaldo campaign.
2: So you've got ones like that, and then you've got other ones like that. I was reading that from Cote d'Ivoire, Jan Diamande, who's playing in Germany and coming up on the transfer window. He's only 19, and he's looks like he's going to be hitting the transfer market after this first round, 90 million euros.
0: Whoa, is he?
2: So there's an opportunity this summer for this Northern Hemisphere summer for a lot of people to make their name and come into and highlight their skill on the world stage for some of these larger European and South American teams that do have the cash to be able to fill some spaces.
1: Don't know about South America.
0: I hope Wozinha gets a good deal. He's the Cabo Verde goalkeeper who really entertained us beautifully, and then kind of made us all feel really warm inside, because he was in tears after keeping his goal intact by the mighty Spanish. He's been playing in the Portuguese second league and various lower competitions around the world. Never made much money. I hope he gets a good break this time.
3: Well, for somebody who is not a regular watcher of the world game, and I certainly love seeing all these new teams on the international stage. Who knows what could happen in the future? I mean, my heritage goes back to the Isle of Man. Don't like their chances of going into a World Cup, but who knows? It could be an Isle of Man or Andorra. We may see the Vatican City in there at some stage as well.
0: There is a World Cup of small nations.
3: Yes.
0: There is a World Cup of small nations. I'm not sure if Isle of Man plays in it, but there's an idea.
3: Well, there is actually a competition over in Europe for all the island nations, all the nations that have smaller islands.
0: Oh, yeah.
3: I think it's called the Ireland International Games, and they do play football during that particular competition. I'm thinking about going over for it, actually.
0: Beautiful. I'll join you.
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0: Thank you for being with us. We will talk about our favorite team at the World Cup, which is, of course, the Australian team, the Socceroos. But before that, let's remember this banger.

0: And before we get into the discussion of all things soccer rules, let's hear it from one of them. This is an interview with Kai Treven. He's a young soccer rule that is playing his football in New York City, and he caught up with the Wire's Sam Watson the other day, just before the start of the World Cup. So let's hear the young fellow.
1: To be honest, it happened really quick. I just got a message from my agent one day. I was just had got to training in Melbourne, and he said to me, like, there's a bit of interest. And then he told me that it was New York, and obviously I was pretty excited. And then within a week, everything was agreed upon and all the fees were done. And to be honest, the fee with Melbourne and New York was already, that had already been agreed before I had found out about anything, which sounds a bit crazy, but that's just, I guess, how it is in football.
2: I read another article when you were kind of saying it'd be cool to see all these players in the flesh, and now, like, you're playing against Lionel Messi. How can you kind of comprehend a moment like that when you're on the same pitch as someone like him?
1: It was so surreal. Like, the first 5-10 minutes of that game, I was pretty starstruck. You walk out and you shake his hand, and it's just like, wow, you're actually playing against this guy who's just an absolute freak, like, greatest player of all time. And yeah, I just remember just thinking, like, wow. Obviously, we get good crowds in the MLS every week, but you know, you get to the stadium, there's already people, like thousands of people outside the stadium waiting for him to come just to get eyes on him, I guess. And then you walk out and the stadium's fully packed and like double the crowd that we would usually get. And yeah, so that was pretty amazing. But there's been heaps. It feels like every week we're playing another really big name player. So it's been really cool and some unbelievable experiences that I don't think I would have been able to get in Australia.
2: Yeah. And another big name was Wilfried Zaha. And I've watched the clip of you guys going out a little bit as you walk off the pitch. Yeah. What was happening in that moment?
1: That was when we were walking in for halftime. And there was a little bit of a moment just before he like sort of swung out at me. And I fell down a bit soft. And he wasn't real happy about it. And I was trying not to say anything, just get in. And then, he was a bit emotional and followed me. And he's known a bit over here for being quite emotional.
2: It's just crazy to say, because a year ago you're playing like in Australia and a year later you're fighting with Wilfried Zaha, like walking up the pitch. How have you found, like, obviously New York, the city, is so well known. It's in all the movies and everything. So how have you found living in New York?
1: Where I live is, it's in Jersey, so it's right on the water across from New York. So we'll usually get the bus in or get the train in on my days off and that. But because we've been playing to pretty much every 3 days at the moment, it's been hard to get in there. But when I have been able to get in there, you know, it is amazing. And you feel like you can't get anywhere near seeing everything in one day. It'd probably take you years to go down every street. But there hasn't been a place that I haven't enjoyed, you know, going to. Like, if it was eating somewhere or something different I wanted to see that day, it's always been pretty cool. And the different people and things like that you see in there as well, it's pretty interesting. But no, I'm loving it, man. And it's been really good for me, to be honest.
2: And what's it like living in America as well? Obviously, like, an interesting time, like, politically in America as well. They're shaping up World Cup as well. So how have you found the move to, like, that country particularly, do you reckon?
1: In a lot of ways, it's not the same as Australia, but it obviously helps that everyone speaks English and stuff like that. A lot of the culture is quite similar. The politics stuff, they don't really speak about it too much in the change room and that. The boys, which is interesting, like, I thought they might talk about it more, but they sort of stay away from that. And so mainly the stuff I hear is whatever's on the news that day, or if I'm listening to the news or seeing something like that. But yeah, living over here is just like a lot of different cultures, and all the cities you go to, they're all like really different too, which is interesting.
2: And can you kind of get a sense of the vibe in the city ahead of the World Cup particularly? Like, does it feel, do you kind of feel that, I guess, in the streets and that type of thing?
1: Yeah, for sure. The especially with a few away games we've been to, the stadiums, all the billboards have got the World Cup signs on them, you know, doing interviews all the time about the World Cup. So they're definitely pretty pumped about it over here, of course. And yeah, it's going to be massive. It's going to be massive for America and the soccer over here as well. It's going to be huge for the whole country, I think.
2: They're like, even, I guess, the people that don't watch football, does it feel like they're kind of going to get into it as well?
1: Yeah, for sure. I think they're very supportive of any national team sport that they can support over here. Obviously, we have Freeze, Matt Freeze, he's our goalkeeper at New York. He looks like he'll be the number one keeper for the US national team, and he's doing ads and everyone's getting around him. And yeah, for him, for his sake, I hope he does well. But obviously being in the same group as us, I hope that we're able to both do well and hopefully both get out of the group.
2: I want us to beat America so bad. After all the clips of them saying that it's a layup for the US when they drew us and everything. Like,
1: yeah.
2: Oh, it'd be so good to beat them, honestly.
1: Yeah, no, 100%. 100% it would be.
0: As we all. That was Sam Watson asking, talking to Kai Treven and telling him they must beat the United States or at least not lose. But before we talk about American game, let's talk about the first Australian game, Australia-Turkey. Turkey, yeah, a game in which a team who had more than 30 shots actually lost the game. That's the first time that happened since Portugal against England in 2006. A game after which someone edited Wikipedia to make Hari Sutar the Australia's Minister of Defence. I second that motion.
3: Very well done.
4: Carried.
0: A game that was viewed by 4.8 million Australians.
3: Wow, that's great.
0: So let's talk about that beauty. What did you guys think?
5: It was a bold decision to play the two Irakunda and Ture.
0: Ahead.
5: I don't think Ture was up to the task, but Nestori Irakunda was just amazing.
0: Wow, the speed.
5: Yeah. Yeah. It really got
0: that when, was gutsy.
5: Yeah, it got the Turkey defenders mad and sort of going, what is he doing? And that hence the goal. The goal was just fantastic.
0: It was Porsche versus the bus.
6: But it makes for Popovich's plan makes for suspenseful playing because they are defending. So you think, we're having watched Australian football for years and years and years, and you go, okay, we're doing all right, and then we'd always concede a few goals. So there's that almost corporate memory of, we're not actually doing so well, but they are doing well and relying on that break, that quick play, releasing that speed and the one touch and going from there was just...
5: Indeed. I was having a joke with my son the other day, and I was saying that I would give 1 to 5 rankings of the Australians, and I would put Tony Popovich at number one.
3: Oh, really? Yeah, okay.
5: Because it was, as you're saying, Alistair, he looked at the game as a must win. Mm. But let's not forget the ambassador. The defender, it was just amazing. The defense was just amazing because that was what was needed to then launch an attack through Irakunda and Ture.
6: Well, going into the match, I saw some statistics. I think there was one of the computers that they ran a million different models, and they had the specific chances of each of the teams. One of getting out of the group and two of actually winning the World Cup. And Australia at that stage, before it was 0.03% to win the World Cup, and to get out of the group, it was a 30% chance. I think after that 2-0 win, it'd have to be 56, because they've only got to get another one point, I think, gets them a fair chance of doing it. Another win almost guarantees them of getting out, which is just...
5: Yeah.
6: And tomorrow morning's match, it's lip smacking with the way the Americans have been smack talking and all the noise that's been going on. Who are these guys? They've got nothing leading into that Turkey match.
0: It's a layup. It's a slam dunk.
5: Yeah, yeah. I don't like to preview the game at all because it's going to be a game to watch.
0: Mm.
4: I think the arrival of Eric Kunda on the scene, especially for people like me who are only slight watchers of the game, but I think for a lot of Australians, probably hadn't heard of Eric Kunda if you weren't deeply involved in watching soccer or football. But he certainly has made a name for himself, and he certainly will be one to watch moving forward.
0: It's incredible. They really produced some good players in Adelaide in the last few years. He spent a couple of seasons there with Mo Ture and a couple of other players that also made the national team. And the current Golden Boot winner, Luka Jovanović, also plays for
4: But he certainly has made a name for himself, and he certainly will be one to watch moving forward.
0: It's incredible. They really produced some good players in Adelaide in the last few years. He spent a couple of seasons there with Mo Ture and a couple of other players that also made the national team.

0: Is not super famous. He plays in the English Championship, which is the second division for Watford. But yeah, they'll remember his name after this World Cup, and it's such a cool name, Iran Kunda. It throws off, doesn't it?
1: Nestori Iran Kunda.
0: Beautiful.
2: Yeah, I heard him being referred to as, I think it's the Jude Bellingham. Is he one of the big name players? Yeah. I think they were calling him the Australian Jude Bellingham. I had to look up who that was, but he certainly is going forward and has a great future.
0: I'll take that. If he can become like Jude Bellingham, I'll take that any day. Well, that was a super exciting, and I agree, the American game tomorrow at
3: 5 a.m.
0: And don't complain. We'll all get up for that one Saturday morning at 5. What better way to start a day than seeing the Socceroos?
1: Speak for yourself.
0: But I have to say, before the game with Turkey, I was afraid of America because they smashed Paraguay. And I didn't like our chances then. Still, I think we'll get a draw there. I don't think they're that good. They are a very good team, but they're not as good as making Australia afraid. No siree, we'll be fine.
4: And I think if we can get a point out of this US game, that will free them up to be able to play against Paraguay in that final pool game. And
1: absolutely.
4: Then once we get out of the pool.
1: And I watch Turkey versus USA.
4: That will be
1: with a lot of interest because they smarten up.
4: Mm. Yes.
1: They played a beautiful game, except that they were only going across the goal.
4: Yes.
1: Not directly towards it, and that is where they actually failed.
4: Because that could be for the other spot to leave the pool group. So
1: very interesting. That will be a very, very interesting game.
4: That one.
1: Yeah.
0: I suppose the world is expecting, maybe hoping, maybe fearing there'll be a clash between United States and Iran if they both finish second in their groups. However, all of us here, we are hoping for Australia-New Zealand clash in the knockout stages. And wouldn't that be epic to play Wood and Just and the other Kiwi boys in the round of 32? Have you seen the New Zealand game? They looked pretty decent to me.
2: Yeah, well, I watched the entire New Zealand Iran game, and that was a great game to watch. It really engaged me. It really got me in, kind of thing. And I thought New Zealand were a bit unlucky, to be honest. But it was a great game, and they certainly, for a small country, they acquitted themselves quite well. And I kind of was hoping that they would come away with the chocolates, but wasn't quite.
0: They're just too nice.
2: I think so.
0: They're too nice. They like to share points.
2: That's
0: but
2: right.
0: Chris Wood is my favorite true number nine. I mean, I love a proper true football nine, and Chris Wood is one of the last dinosaurs. It's a pleasure to see him play and set up those goals for the other attacker. Just. One more thing to mention about New Zealand is you all know that they haven't been defeated at the World Cup since 1982.
2: Yes, I'm
0: undefeated still. Who can take them on? It's just waiting for Australia. It has to happen. Sorry, Iran, USA, and other fans of this perhaps more explosive pair-up, but we want to see New Zealand versus Australia. What about the rest of the weekend games? We got Scotland-Morocco Saturday 8 a.m. and we got Uruguay versus Cabo Verde on Monday. Let's talk about those, and let's talk about Uruguay in general before we talk about Scotland, Julio.
1: Well, Uruguay is it's got Bielsa, the Argentinian manager, and there are a couple of good players, remarkable good players, and they know that because they're playing in La Primera in Spain with Real Madrid, none other than Valverde. It's a great player. But also you got the Paredes, the

0: you know, a great goalkeeper,
1: mm-hmm.
0: great goalkeeper, good defenders, but they're South Americans. And by saying that, I am one of those too, by the way.
2: No, you can say them.
0: Quite validated, quite validated to say that. But, you know, I think that there's no sense of urgency until you are 2-0 down. It never is. It never is. And, you know, that obviously runs counter to a good result. So that's what I think that... They need to smarten up because Valverde won't do it by himself. So
3: What do you reckon about Monday? Are you prepared to break the heart of Vizinha, another Cabo Verde player?
0: Oh yes, I think so. I said they need to smarten up. I think they have. And Bielsa, and I've got something from Bielsa saying exactly that, that they need to take the results not for granted, but to work hard at it.
3: Sometimes the road to success starts with a little bit of a slap on the face.
0: Oh, absolutely, absolutely. I mean, 1-1 is not a bad result after all. It's not a loss, but for Uruguay's advancement, it should have been. Much better a win, and I've got a report here that that stands so close. You know, after a poor first half, Uruguay improved in the second and came close to victory. Yeah, after going down 0-1 halftime, served as a chance to regroup. And in the second half, the team looked direct and incisive, and this is exactly the type of smarting. When Maximiliano Araujo scored the equalizer, the game was set for Uruguay to win. Yet, and they went after it with substitutions and an attacking approach. Uruguay bombarded Saudi Arabia, but the performance of Mohamed Olawais, the Saudi goalkeeper, was outstanding, denying us Uruguay the victory that would have put Uruguay on top of the group. The group standings are now as they were at the beginning, but with one less match played. Uruguay will play again Sunday the 21st in Miami, as you're saying, this time against Cabo Verde, or Cape Verde, who made a strong impression on Monday by drawing with Spain, none other.
3: Wow.
0: We'll close out this phase against La Roja on Friday the 26th in Guadalajara. What a game.
3: That will be one for
0: what
3: the
0: ages. What a game.
1: La Roja.
0: La Roja. The Reds.
1: The Reds is...
0: Spain.
1: Oh, really? Yeah, okay.
0: Sorry.
1: Okay, that's cool. Actually, well, answer a question for me and possibly some of our listeners.
0: Yeah.
1: In the overall standing in South American football, where does Uruguay sit? They'd be behind. I'm assuming they'd be behind Brazil and Argentina.
0: No, no.
1: But you think not? Okay.
0: No, behind Argentina, yeah, okay. Definitely.
1: Okay.
0: But Brazil, you saw Brazil.
1: Mm-hmm.
0: They were in sixes and sevens.
4: I'm just trying to think. When was it Uruguay that played Australia for a World Cup qualification in the 90s or something like that?
0: Yeah,
4: so when we were in a different zone.
0: Yeah. But, I mean, I think that we've progressed a lot. Uruguay has progressed a lot since. Given that the different coaches that have gone through the national team have taught a lot and hence have improved the quality of the players. So, yeah, I think that today would have been a different game. Even with the quality that we are seeing from Australia, which is undoubted.
4: Mm. Yeah, it certainly is.
3: Football got good. Let's talk about Scotland. Alistair, it's been, just 28 years since Scotland play in the group with Brazil, Morocco, and Brazil, Morocco, and someone...
4: Haiti, I think
3: No, in 98, it was a different one.
4: Oh, okay.
3: It was Brazil, Norway, that's right. Norway was then in 98 in the group with Scotland, Brazil and Morocco. And this time it's almost the same group, except Norway, Haiti took the place of Norway. And the first game, how did you like it?
4: Well, Scotland won the match 1-0. The highlight for me, though, was all the reports coming out of Boston where all the Scottish fans have drunk them out of beer, said thank you very much. They've left witches' hats or cones all over the...
1: I think I saw that, yes.
4: Was there one on the Lincoln Memorial or something like that? So it's certainly an interesting group with Morocco. So straight after the Australia match tomorrow, it's then straight into Scotland versus Morocco. And then their last pool matches against Brazil. The only thing better than Australia versus New Zealand will be Scotland versus England, which can happen depending on where each of them finish in their pool, either in the knockouts or in the grand final.
3: Oh, wow.
4: So I think there'll be a lot of people that will be speaking to people back in Scotland. They are just hoping that they get further than England do in the...
3: Of course,
4: in the match. So
3: you got that Balkan thing like we do, Alistair, with England.
4: Yeah, exactly right.
0: So. Well, yeah, Australia, New Zealand.
1: It'd be an absolute promoter's dream if you had those matches. I mean, I don't know if that can all happen, but if you had Australia, New Zealand, USA, Iran, and Scotland, England, it would be awesome.
3: There's an idea, Damien, a World Cup of long-awaited clashes that everyone wants. That would be a good World Cup.
1: Oh, yes, it would be, well, truly.
4: So I suppose the thing on Sports Vibe on 98.1 FM, who do we actually go for? Do we have a collective team that we can go for? Because we've got such a varied group of people. Is there a plucky team that you'd like to see actually make it out of the group stage and go further along? Who do you think's a chance to get out?
0: Well, I think football follows logic, you know. Football follows logic, and the logic tells you that the strongest teams are going to prevail.
4: Especially over an event of, what is it, 6 or 8 weeks in summer. It's that cream will rise to the rise to the top.
0: To the top, exactly. That's my point. And I think that we will see. I mean, nobody said anything about England.
3: True. They're pretty clinical.
0: I think that, you know, it's something to watch.
4: And Germany and France.
0: And, well, I don't know about France, but Germany certainly. 7-1
4: or something. Oh,
0: well, I'm a bit skeptic when the score goes over 5. I'm skeptic. Something happened there that it's not likely to happen again.
4: Exactly.
3: Well, I'll go against the grain, and I predict the final between Australia and Norway. It follows its own logic. I'll tell you about the logic. You tell me if it makes any sense. I follow the historical sequences. I noticed this is the third World Cup for Turkey. Eh? In the previous two, they lost the first game, the first loss, and the only losses of their World Cups were to the teams that were eventually champions. So since we beat them, might as well be champions.
0: That's a long ball. No.
3: It's a bit of a long ball. It's Popa ball. And the other team is Norway. Now, why Norway? This is their fourth World Cup. They've done 2 in France and 2 in United States. And in all of the previous 3 World Cups, they only lost to 1 team. Norway. Do you know which team it was?
1: Yeah.
3: It was Italy.
1: Ah.
3: And sadly, Italy is not in this World Cup. So I don't see anyone stopping Norway until the final. Yeah.
1: So the bogey team is not there. So they have a clear run through then, Connelly.
3: Well, don't put too much money on this advice, ladies and gentlemen. I don't have much confidence in it.
1: Well, if it's Norway versus Australia, that could be the Vikings versus the Convicts.
3: Brilliant. Well, I think that it's time for the referee to look at his watch or her watch and tell us all that it's time to finish the show. Any last comments before we disappear into the day?
1: You did mention who you'd like to see come through. I would like to see New Zealand have another win. I can't see them getting over Belgium. Egypt might be a chance.
3: Yeah.
1: And then see how they go after that, basically. I mean, it's just good to see a nation from one of the, if not the smallest pool. And obviously, I think there's a little bit of talk about how New Zealand pretty much has an easier road through because they're only in the Oceania group. Mm-hmm. And so it's pretty much going to be them unless Vanuatu or the Solomon Islands suddenly have a surge in strength and skill, basically. But I wouldn't mind seeing them trickle through again.
3: Yeah, nice. You can leave your Australian citizenship now.
1: Excuse me now while I go buy some Ugg boots.
4: For me, tomorrow morning is just a festival of sport. Australia versus the United States and then Scotland versus Morocco on one screen and then the golf from Shinnecock Hills on the other. So looking forward to lots of coffee tomorrow and over the weekend.
3: That'll be a good one.
1: I'll tell you, your partner's going out for breakfast.
3: That'll be a good one. And we'll leave you with a beautiful song from Scotland. As we all seen, lots of teams can play in this World Cup, but one bunch of people can sing maybe better than anyone else. So enjoy this one. Ta-ta from Oleg and the gang.
4: Thanks for listening to Sports 5.
0: Yeah, and goodbye.
1: Enjoy your day.

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For the best of Greek music and the latest news, stay tuned to 98.1 FM.